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0: or 1070 WDIA, I'm R&B historian Tyrone Dubois with a moment in music history. We're at number 3 of the top 5 R&B songs from the year of 1974 that crossed over to the pop charts, and the first single in the career of George McRae, called Rock Your Baby, reached number 1 on the R&B charts, only to cross over to the pop charts to become the number 1 song in America the week ending July 13th, 1974, for 2 weeks, moving another song called Rock the Boat by the Hughes Corporation out of the way. It was the 11th biggest song of the year on the pop charts, with McRae spending 5 weeks in the top 10. Ironically, this was the highest ranking song of the year that did not reach gold selling status. Want to hear a fun fact about your favorite artist? 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

Now, wait a minute, Shirley. I'm a young woman, and I can't afford to do all the things you do for this man. I don't even have a job, and I can't buy his clothes, pay his car note, and I surely can't keep money in his pocket. But I can give him what he needs when he needs it, and that's all he expects from me.

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speak to Barbara? Barbara, this is Shirley. You might not know who I am, but the reason I'm calling you is because I was going through my old man's pockets this morning, and I just happened to find your name and number. So woman to woman, I don't think it's being any more than fair than to call you and let you know where I'm coming from. Now, Barbara, I don't know how you're going to take this, but whether you be cool or come out of a bag on me, you see, it really doesn't make any difference. But it's only fair that I let you know that the man you're in love with, he's mine. From the top of his head to the bottom of his feet, the bed he sleeps in, and every piece of food he eats. You see, I make it possible. The clothes on his back, I buy them. The car he drives, I pay the note every month. So I'm telling you these

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This feel in your heart kind of music. You feel me? Keep jamming with the heart and soul of Memphis. 10-7.

0: everybody. 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

0: For 1070 WDIA, I'm R&B historian Tyrone Dubois with a moment in music history. We're at number 3 of the top 5 R&B songs from the year of 1974 that crossed over to the pop charts, and the first single in the career of George McRae, called Rock Your Baby, reached number 1 on the R&B charts, only to cross over to the pop charts to become the number 1 song in America the week ending July 13th, 1974 for 2 weeks, moving another song called Rock the Boat by the Hughes Corporation out of the way. It was the 11th biggest song of the year on the pop charts, with McRae spending 5 weeks in the top 10. Ironically, this was the highest ranking song of the year that did not reach gold selling status. Want to hear a fun fact about your favorite artist? 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For more information, go to mywdia.com. I'm R&B historian Tyrone Dubois for the Heart and Soul of Memphis 1070 WDIA.
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I'm sorry. I was just letting you know that we are the heartbeat of Memphis music. 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
1: This has got to be the saddest day of my life. I called you here today for a bit of bad news. I won't be able to see you anymore because of my obligations and the ties that you have. We've been meeting here every day, and since this is our last day together, I want to hold you just one more time. When you turn and walk away, don't look back. 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
0: I'm sorry. I was just letting you know that we are the heartbeat of Memphis music. 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

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I was just letting you know that we are the heartbeat of Memphis music. 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

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The things that hurt you in the past won't control your future. 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This is your exodus. 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

innovation, and rejuvenation. That's what music does to you. 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
1: I got a call the other day. It was my sister Carolyn saying, "Aretha, come by when you can. I've got something that I want to say." When I got there, she said, "You know, rather than go through a long, drawn-out thing, I think the melody on the box will help me explain."

Yeah, the heart and soul of Memphis, AM 1070 WDIA. Good morning. When it's Dias and Migos, stand bell present and accounted for. Sir, class is in session. It's a Friday, August 14, 2026. Check your time, 5 minutes past the hour. Memphis weather is still under heat advisory until Sunday at 8 in the night. Mostly cloudy today, up to about 98. Lows tonight, mid-70s. No rain forecast. Just hot.

0: D.I.A. Boots on the Ground, 803 Fresh, featuring Fantasia. Good morning, Stan Bell, serving you well, pushing more power. That'll do us. 13 minutes past the hour. It's a Friday, August 14, 2026. Good morning, Legos, as we get ready to head into Virgo in just a little bit. Right, I got a good show for you lined up. I'm just going to tell you right now, got a lot to unpack today. Coming up in less than 10 minutes, my inspirational, motivational, affirmational presentation of the morning, followed by a song that's going to bring it on home. We'll unpack it this morning around 25, 26 past the hour. Hey, speaking of Southern Soul and blues and all that good stuff, boots on the ground, got a big concert coming. It's the Tri-State Blues Festival. Mark your calendar. Put it in your phone. Put it on sticky note. Save the date. October 17th at the Landers. King George. Tucker. Candy Land. Mike Clark Jr. going to keep on stepping. Cecily Wilbur looking for a Southern man. Glenn Jones. West Love. Going to work it. And I'm going to meet you at the gas station with E.J. Jones. It's all hosted by Henry Welch. It's all part of the Blues Is All Right tour. Presented by Heritage Entertainment. So you can listen to our radio station. If you feel like you need a chance to win those tickets, you can get them right here. It's the 23rd Tri-State Blues Festival. Keep listening to WDIA to get the hook up. All right. Stormy's in here to let us know what happened as we slept overnight, what story she's working, what's developing, what's transpiring, what could be of immediate importance. She's got that first news break in just a little bit, and we got traffic with Heather York. She will steer you clear of all the incidents, accidents, slowdowns, tie-up, road conditions, orange barrels, construction zones, so on and so forth. If you listen, she'll save you a little time and get you there safely. All that and more still to come. It's the Friday edition of the Stan Bell.
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6: Good morning. It's time for your news update. I'm Stormy, and here's what's happening. Stan, a father, says his six-year-old nonverbal autistic child died after being left on a daycare bus on yesterday. Brian Jones said his daughter, Winter, rode a bus from Cordova Daycare to and from Macon Hall Elementary, and Thursday morning was never taken off the bus when she arrived at school. Memphis police confirmed around 3:23 yesterday, a female juvenile was found in need of medical assistance at an address on Walnut Knoll. She was taken in critical condition to the hospital where she was pronounced dead. The Tennessee Department of Children's Services told WREG that DCS is involved in the investigation of the six-year-old's death. An investigation is underway after a woman was found dead after police conducted a traffic stop last night around 7:40 at South 2nd Street and Pontotoc Avenue. According to MPD, they approached the vehicle. Officers saw a woman who needed medical attention. The victim was pronounced dead at the scene. Officers said one man has been detained at this time. MPD said preliminary information indicates that the incident is domestic violence related. It's an ongoing investigation. And Stan, dozens of people gathered at Westwood Pool to celebrate its reopening after more than 6 years. The Westwood Pool first opened its gates nearly 50 years ago. The reopening celebration included free beach tiles, goodie bags, and Italian ice. Director of Memphis Parks, Justin Bolden, said students may have returned to the classrooms more than a week ago, but that doesn't mean the summer fun has to stop. The pool is located at 810 Western Park Drive. It is open Tuesdays through Fridays from 3 p.m. to 6 p.m. and Saturdays from 1 to 6 p.m. And that is your news update. Good morning to you. I'm Stormy.
7: Yeah, thank you, Stormy. Thank you for that report. Coming up next, my inspirational, motivational, affirmational presentation of the morning. Follow my song. It's going to bring it all home.

Tis me. All right. I like you there. What up, Ram? Ram, you all right? Oh, man. All right. Huntsville, Memphis, AM 1070 WDIA. That's the Reverend Al Green, man. They tell me he still preaches like every other Sunday at his church here in Memphis. Here I am. Come and take me. Yeah, I am, baby. All right, check your time. 24 minutes past the hour. It's time now for my inspirational, motivational, affirmational presentation of the morning, followed by a song that's going to bring it all home. This morning, I want to ask the question, what's the rage all about? What's the rage all about? You've heard me say on this radio station, I've said this, anger is one letter short of danger. Think about it. Anger is one letter short of danger. What's the rage all about? So I want to hang my hat on this. Don't lose your cool in public. Don't lose your cool in private. That's it. Anger is one letter short of danger. Let's go. A man and a woman were driving a van in the far left lane of Chicago's Northwest Tollway. Their two children were buckled up in the back. Unexpectedly, a white Cadillac pulled up behind them, tailgating mere inches from their bumper. The van driver slowed down, and the Cadillac driver whipped into the right lane, passed quickly, then swerved back in front of the van. The van driver dodged violently to avoid a collision, and the Cadillac sped away. The van driver chased the Cadillac, and when he eventually pulled alongside the white car, the two men began yelling at each other and gesturing angrily, throwing the bird in the middle finger. The driver of the Cadillac then pulled a handgun and fired at the van. The bullet hit the van driver's baby girl in the head. She lived, but is blind in one eye, half blind in the other, partially deaf, and suffers severe mental and physical disabilities. The man who fired the shot was an ex-convict who was sent back to prison. The little girl's parents live in deep regret. WDI listeners, what am I saying this morning? The results of angry expressions are more often tragic than triumphant. As individuals, as human beings, whatever you do for a living, we are wise to turn down the temperature of our anger before expressing our opinions. Anger may be justified, but lashing out in anger at anybody is never justifiable. Anger is one letter short of danger. What's all the rage about? Don't you get so mad about it.

0: in yourself and the folk around you. Everybody ain't with that old foolishness.
1: Huntsville, Memphis, AM 1070 WDIA. That's Jeffrey Osborne out of Providence, Rhode Island. And don't get so mad about it. Anger is one letter short of danger. Don't lose your cool in public. You got to flip the bird on nobody because they cross over in front of you. I know you don't like it. And don't act a fool in private either. What's all the rage about? The inspirational, motivational, affirmational presentation of the morning, followed by a song that brings it home. Usually happens about 25, 26 minutes past the hour. We do it Monday through Friday. It's kind of like your daily devotional, you know? Hope you're encouraged. Check your time. Right at the bottom of the hour. It is 6:31 Memphis time. You got to be at work by the top of the hour. You know, you do the math. You got 29 minutes to get there. Make it a good day today. It's Friday, man. Go roll on over into the weekend. All right. Temperatures. Hot, hot, hot. Extreme heat today and all through the weekend. And even going into Monday, we are under a heat advisory for Memphis and Shelby County and this region, actually, until Sunday at 8 p.m., man. Wear loose-fitting clothing. Stay hydrated. Listen to your body. All of that this weekend. All right, still to come musically, I got Simply Red holding back the years, and I'm going to drop some Evelyn Champagne King.
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I was just letting you know that we are the heartbeat of Memphis music. 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

0: I'm Joel Memphis, AM 1070, WDIA, holding back the years. This is Stan. All right, we have 15 minutes before the top of the hour. 6:45, if digital time is your cup of tea. You know, it's back to school season. How are your kiddos doing? How are the students doing? Your grandchildren, your children, how are they doing in school, man? Are they focused? I mean, laser focused. That's what they got to be, man. Particularly in this extreme heat, man. You know, you got to have a teacher up there trying to teach the kiddos, and then they're thinking about this heat, and the child is sitting there like yawning and not paying attention, man. It's a lot going on, man. So this morning, I want to send a shout out to all of the classroom teachers, talk stand, all the classroom teachers who are doing their very best to stay level five. And if they're not level five, they're trying to get there, man. And more importantly, they are empathizing with these children that they teach every day. It's not easy being a classroom teacher. I don't know who I'm talking to, but I know what I'm talking about. Did it for 29 years. Actually 27. 2 years in the communications department before I retired. But to the classroom teachers, I know you need some help. And you're not getting it oftentimes. Here at WDIA, we want to say thank you to a teacher. This back-to-school season, iHeartRadio and Donors Choose are teaming to celebrate amazing public school teachers across the country. 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Nominate your favorite teacher. 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You can go to mywdia.com. We got it up there. Got a link right there on our website. mywdia.com. Nominate a teacher, man, just to say thank you. I often say the two most important words in the language, thank you. The most important word, we. Least important, I. Go ahead and get that done. All right, coming up. We're going to find out who's another year older today. It's Friday, August 14th. Your birthday today? Or someone you know and love, I want you to shout them out. Call me right now, 901-535-9342, 800-503-9342, or 833-535-9342. You or someone you know, light the candles on the cake this morning, go ahead and light them up for them. You know, shout them out, make them feel good. Lift them up, man. August 14th. All right, you got the numbers. I'm going to come back, you know, after I pay a few bills. And then we'll get this birthday line on the air, as well as anniversaries. Now, if you don't feel like talking to me on this Friday morning, it's a little early for you. You ain't had your cup of coffee and your voice a little raspy. That's okay. I understand. Shoot me an email. Type to me, as my mama would say over at Carver High School. Type to me. Eyes on copy. Don't look down at your home row keys. Type to me. At least 45 words a minute. 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

0: age is 10, or if you're a senior citizen. Some of the birthday lines right now, come on, call me. The lines are wide open. 901-535-9342. 800-503-9342. Or, hey, Jerry! It's Scooby-Doo! Hey, Jerry! 535-9342. 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Your roof is leaking. It needs a little fixing, don't it? Here comes the number, 901-486-0609. That's 901-486-0609. They'll take care of the work. They're the experts. Get on top of the house of the church. All right, here's the time. 5 minutes. 5 minutes before the top of the hour. If you or someone you know is another year older today, Friday, August 14th, wish them a happy birthday or pat your own self on the back, because you're another year older and you're on top of the ground, baby. You got another birthday, baby. Celebrate. Get it right. All right, you got the numbers. Get to it. All right, let me take care of mine first. I can't do it. That's selfish. Let me go to the phone line. WDI, good morning. Who's first on the birthday line or anniversary line? You're on the radio.
1: Good morning. Yes, this is Anita Gray. I would like to wish my girl, Miss Karen Wolf, a happy birthday. You ain't a woman enough to take my man, please.
0: Thank you, Anita Gray.
1: Yeah.
0: All right. Double D.I., good morning. You're the birthday line or anniversary. Go right ahead. Hey.
2: Yes, Mr. Bear, this is my nephew. I would like to give Derek Brown a happy birthday today.
0: Derek Brown?
2: Yes, ma'am. Yes, sir. So sorry. Yes, sir.
0: Are you good, my nephew? You did it. Double D.I., good morning. You're live on the radio. Your turn to talk.
3: I would like to wish Brenda Carter Johnson a happy birthday on yesterday.
0: Oh, belated birthday wish. Okay, Brenda Johnson.
3: Thank you so much.
0: You're more than welcome. WDI, good morning. Home of the Golden Wildcats, Melrose. Represent.
4: Hey, good morning, Stan. I would like to wish a happy heavenly birthday to Corrine Seaborn, and then on today, Annie Leakes, Emma Wright, A. Marquise Lacey, and then the Melrose Golden Wildcats, Juanita Easton, Pam Jones McFay, Charles Harrison Jr., Gerald Cisco Brown, and then also on tomorrow, Jeffrey Wright, Kendra Wright, Robert Kickley in Saginaw, Michigan, Sandra Burgess, and then Fuzz Davis, Lewis Davis, better known as Fuzz, and his mom on the 12th. Thank you. Have a great weekend.
0: You too, and Jay. Back to the phone lines we go. WDIA. You're the radio. Hey.
5: Hello, Stan.
0: That's me.

0: age number on Sunday, so I had to call you today on Friday.
1: She turned. How old is she going to turn?
0: 37.
1: 37 in the house. No age,
0: Adam. And I want to say Teresa, the mother of the neighborhood.
1: I like that. All right, Terry, you know what you got to do, man. Hit me up on a roll call a little bit later on, about 30 minutes.
0: I got you covered,
1: I know you got a good one, man. I know you got a good one, baby. Holiday Heights. WDI, good morning. You're live on the radio. Lady P.
2: Hey, good morning. Hey, good morning to you, Sam.
1: I'm on it.
2: I'm so glad you made it in that statement. I'm gonna say, on today, I love her so much. I don't know what I do without this girl right here. I've been around her since she was a baby. Absolutely beautiful inside and outside. This comes from my cousin Brandy Harden. Y'all see my cousin out there. Y'all tell Lady P love her so much. Happy birthday on today. This also coming from her mom, Ida, and her dad, M.W. Harden, and her sister Deborah and Daphne, and her niece and nephew. We love you, Kara. I want you to do something today.
1: That's nice. WDI, good morning. You're live on the radio. Jackson!
3: Happy birthday to my sister, Rosalyn Payne, one of the greatest teachers ever at Roselle Elementary.
1: All right. Roselle Elementary, Creative and Performing Arts School. How about that? Oh, Roland.
3: Yeah.
1: Appreciate that, Jackson. That's okay. All right. Yeah, thank the teachers, man. WDI, good morning. You're live on the radio. Go ahead.
4: Good morning, Sam Bell. Happy Friday. It's the weekend, baby. This is Patricia Taylor. I like to wish all the Leos a happy birthday. But on tomorrow, which is Saturday the 15th, I like to wish my Uncle Eddie, Louis, Kathy a happy 73rd birthday. And on yesterday, James Mosley a happy birthday. All the Leos a happy birthday from Patricia Taylor.
1: Hi, Peachy.
4: Thank you, Stan.
1: You're welcome. Yeah, you're more than welcome. Happy birthday to my Facebook friends, to my loyal WDI listeners of the older today, August 14th. My girl, Gwendolyn Powell. Happy birthday to Tracy Denise, Juanita Eason, Odell Price Jr., Bonnie Ruben Tompkins, probably rocking out, a.k.a. paraphernalia on her birthday today. Happy birthday, Valerie Smith. Let me put some respect on her name. Judge Valerie Smith. May I approach? School board council member, commissioner, Tamarcus Porter, TP. Tamarcus Porter, Memphis Shelby County School Board member. Happy birthday. Karen Wolf, Bass, you right. Karen Wolf. Daniel Taylor. Sharissa Riri Simmons. Happy birthday, Martha Boyd. Martha Boyd. We call her Donnie. What's up, Martha Boyd? Happy birthday, Donnie. LaVita McCool. Yolanda. Rochelle Kite Brown. Put some respect on her name. And she's still a judge. Show her. And a silhouette, too. The Honorable Yolanda Rochelle Kite Brown. Sean. That's Shanae DeAndre Yancey. Happy birthday. Also, Kelly Chorley. Happy birthday. All right, let me go to social media, and find out if anybody's hitting me up on the email and other stuff. This WDI listener writes, Friday birthday line, subject space, good morning. Mr. Stan, please wish happy birthday to Mrs. Ella Mae K. Flowers, Kiara Washington, Gary Henley, Justin J. Sip II, Arthur Gene Hibbler from their family, and Eileen Spain. Thank you very much. There's another one coming in. Fanny Garner writes, good morning. Shout out to Marsha Lulu Garner and Keisha Bryant. Thank you, Stan. Big birthday wishes there. All right. I think we're all clear now. Just double checking everything. One more thing. Hold on. Let me check TikTok. That looked pretty good, too. One more. No, that's it. We all right. All right. Birthday. Birthday line driven this morning by Washington Brothers Roofing. Your roof is leaking. It needs fixing. Why don't you call the experts? Let them go top of your house at a church. 901-486-0609. That's 901-486-0609.

0: thank you, Shirley Brown. Across the bridge, West Memphis, Arkansas. Over the bridge. I know they throwing down over there. I hear they get down over there. All right. If today's your birthday, August 14th, you're in good company. Halle Berry, Halle Berry. Halle Berry, Halle Berry. 60. Happy birthday, Halle Berry. Also, Jackie Harry, Marseille Martin, Magic Johnson, and Joseph Marcel, all August 14th. Happy birthday, one and all. I hope your special day is filled with fun and laughter. Check your time, everybody. 3 minutes. 3 minutes past the hour. Over the river, through the woods. Very delicately, we go to Studio A. A news update with Stormy.
1: Good morning. It's time for your news update. I'm Stormy, and here's what's happening. Stan, a father, says his six-year-old nonverbal autistic child died after being left on a daycare bus on yesterday. Brian Jones said his daughter, Winter, rode a bus from Cordova Daycare to and from Macon Hall Elementary, and Thursday morning was never taken off the bus when she arrived at school. Memphis police confirmed around 3:23 yesterday a female juvenile was found in need of medical assistance at an address on Walnut Knoll. She was taken in critical condition to the hospital where she was pronounced dead. The Tennessee Department of Children's Services told WREG that DCS is involved in the investigation of the six-year-old's death. An investigation is underway after a woman was found dead after police conducted a traffic stop last night around 7:40 at South 2nd Street and Pontotoc Avenue. According to MPD, they approached the vehicle. Officers saw a woman who needed medical attention. The victim was pronounced dead at the scene. Officers said one man has been detained at this time. MPD said preliminary information indicates that the incident is domestic violence related. It's an ongoing investigation. And Stan, dozens of people gathered at Westwood Pool to celebrate its reopening after more than 6 years. The Westwood Pool first opened its gates nearly 50 years ago. The reopening celebration included free beach tiles, goodie bags, and Italian ice. Director of Memphis Parks, Justin Bolden, said students may have returned to the classrooms more than a week ago, but that doesn't mean the summer fun has to stop. The pool is located at 810 Western Park Drive. It is open Tuesdays through Fridays from 3 p.m. to 6 p.m. and Saturdays from 1 to 6 p.m. And that is your news update. Good morning to you. I'm Stormy.
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Woo, man. Man, y'all know I had to do that. Man, I know some of y'all tripping. That's all right. Man, I had to do it, man. I had to do it. All right, y'all. Shout out to all my Elvis lovers out there. Now, I bet I say Elvis. Well, you, fans of Elvis. Let me retract that. All right, check your time, everybody. 7 minutes.

I know Mr. OJ is smiling from heaven right now, me playing this record for him. You know, he's a huge Tony Braxton fan. I'm sure he is right now in the Celestial City. Heart and Soul of Memphis, AM 1070 WDIA, Tony Braxton, Deadwood. Well, one time for Bobby. Bobby. Oh! Jake. Yeah. Tony Braxton, man. Good news for Tony Braxton, by the way. She recently resolved a major federal tax lien, upwards of $600,000 with the IRS, covering the years 2022 to 2024. And while Tony Braxton's representative confirming this morning, this specific back tax debt has been paid in full. Ring the bell for Tony. Paid in full. It follows a long history of high-profile financial struggles, including bankruptcies back in 1998 and 2010. Let's hear it for Tony Braxton. Resolved a major federal tax lien with the IRS from the years 2022 to 2024, upwards of $600,000. You think that with that new edition Way Tour helped that situation out? Man, ain't that a blessing to go on tour with New Edition and Boys to Men? Just when things were seeming to be a decline for Tony, she got right on in the middle of that tour and rocked it and made a whole lot of money.

0: Check the time, everybody. 17 minutes past the hour. It's a Friday. Everybody good? Memphis weather. It's a heat wave. Come here, Martha. Martha Reeves and the Fandellas. It's a heat wave out there. Man, they have upgraded this advisory to a heat warning. Extended until Sunday at 8. Now they're talking even going into Monday with this thing. Mostly sunny skies today. High temperatures between 98 and 102 Fahrenheit. That's the air temp. I hadn't factored nothing in. Lows tonight, about 80. No chance for rain in the forecast. Almost the same as yesterday, but we'll be a little bit hotter by 2 degrees. Right now, Thousand Oak Studios, where I am, Parkway Village. We got 82 degrees, sun's up. Minnesota National, we'll take that back. Frederick W. Smith International Airport. Sunshine and 80 degrees. 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Oh, 800-535-9342. 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
1: WDIA. I'm R&B historian Tyrone Dubois with a moment of music history. We're at number 2 of the top 5 R&B songs from the year of 1974, crossing over to the pop charts. Studio musicians MFSB from Philadelphia reached number 1 with their first single on the R&B charts called TSOP, meaning the sound of Philadelphia. 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It was ranked as the 9th biggest song of the year on the pop charts, and the single received a Grammy for Best R&B Instrumental, which eventually became the theme from Soul Train. It was also the second instrumental to reach number 1 on the pop charts. 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I'm R&B historian Tyrone Dubois for the Heart and Soul of Memphis, 1070 WDIA.
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1: Good morning. It's time for your news update. I'm Stormy, and here's what's happening. Stan, a father, says his six-year-old nonverbal autistic child died after being left on a daycare bus on yesterday. Brian Jones said his daughter, Winter, rode a bus from Cordova Daycare to and from Macon Hall Elementary, and Thursday morning was never taken off the bus when she arrived at school. Memphis police confirmed around 3:23 yesterday a female juvenile was found in need of medical assistance at an address on Walnut Knoll. She was taken in critical condition to the hospital, where she was pronounced dead. The Tennessee Department of Children's Services told WREG that DCS is involved in the investigation of the six-year-old's death. An investigation is underway after a woman was found dead after police conducted a traffic stop last night around 7:40 at South 2nd Street and Pontotoc Avenue. According to MPD, they approached the vehicle. Officers saw a woman who needed medical attention. The victim was pronounced dead at the scene. Officers said one man has been detained at this time. MPD said preliminary information indicates that the incident is domestic violence related. It's an ongoing investigation. And Stan, dozens of people gathered at Westwood Pool to celebrate its reopening after more than 6 years. The Westwood Pool first opened its gates nearly 50 years ago. The reopening celebration included free beach tiles, goodie bags, and Italian ice. Director of Memphis Parks, Justin Bolden, said students may have returned to the classrooms more than a week ago, but that doesn't mean the summer fun has to stop. The pool is located at 810 Western Park Drive. It is open Tuesdays through Fridays from 3 p.m. to 6 p.m. and Saturdays from 1 to 6 p.m. And that is your news update. Good morning to you. I'm Stormy.
2: Thank you, Stormy. Yeah, so after school, I take a dip in the pool, which is really on the wall. I got a color TV so I can see the Grizzlies play basketball. Coming up next.

social the music right here. Slow Dragon with the hump in your back. LTD, all the heart and soul of Memphis. 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All right, now, time for the heart and soul roll call. Take your time, right at the bottom of the hour, 7:30 Memphis time. All that I ask is that you keep your lyrics squeaky clean. Have fun with me, the bell ringer. Ringer. And by all means, stay on big joint. 901-535-9342, 800-503-9342, or 833-535-9342. Big ups to the third shift. 11 to 7, how you doing? Got all work? You rolling right now. I'm gonna take it somewhere else. All right, take it somewhere else, but don't stay too long. Big shout out to those of you listening to me right now, the AM band. Thank you so much. The AM band is cooking this morning, sounding good. Thanks to our engineers. And many of you tap the app, the iHeartRadio app. Yeah, we're crystal clear. Yes, we are crystal clear, heard all over the world, 5 million strong. Big shout out to those of you listening to your cell phone, the Joy device, your Apple product. Appreciate that. Android, iPhone, it don't matter. Appreciate that. Many of you stream this big old stick over the internet. As we streaming, baby, you're listening to WDIA.com. Yeah, that's how that works. MyWDIA.com. We're streaming. That's how you do it, man, on the internet. And if you listen to us on DirecTV, smartwatch, smart speaker, many of you check us out on Alexa, Google Home, Siri. How do you stay connected? Here's a time where we all can participate. You got the numbers. You got the instructions. Count it off with me, Lawrence Welk, a hip-hop style, and the one and the two and the three, I hit it.

0: Well, I'm Gary Sharpe, man. 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Love, peace, and soul, and have fun. If you go to Louisiana, you're going to need thousands of Africa to keep you alive, because the alligator will eat you alive.
1: Okay. Well, that sounds cool. That may be where you're calling from. Ross, you said Sharky.
0: My set is coming from Holiday Heights.

0: the Great Friday vibe.
1: Well, that sounds cool, and that may be where you coming from. What show said, baby?
0: In the heart of the city, where the history's at. In the heart of the city, where the history's at. Good morning, WDIA and iHeart listeners. Stay cool. Downtown. Enjoy the weekend, y'all.
1: Heart of the city in the house with a roll call. What's up, y'all? What you got to say? Who's on the mic? Stan Bell today.
2: Stan Bell, serving us with pushing more power than a dude's there.

0: Now, we got married. JT sung that to me 40-something years ago, and he's still saying the same thing today. We both deserve each other's love.
1: Longview Heights in the house. With a roll call. What's up, y'all? What you got to say? Who's on the Michael Stan Bell today?
2: Ugly women, that parking lot. I like a woman just tight and right. Definitely got to be out of sight like missing. She definitely got to be a cutie pie with a fan to it.
1: Well, that sounds cool, and that may be. Where you coming from? What's your set, homie?
2: A word. Look, I'm calling for women.

0: Walker, what's up, y'all? What you gotta say? Who's next on the mic with Stan Bell today?
1: My dick is simp, the women's pimp, the women fight for my dead life, cause I'm the grand master with the 3MCs that shot the house for the young lady. When you come inside, you do the bump, you do the freak in, you do the hump, and when the sucky MC by the pool apart, you make a chill to the serious point.
0: Well, that sounds cool, and that may be where you coming from. What show set, G?
1: I'm in the city. I'm in the woods. The baddest rapper in your neighborhood, Kansas City. That's where I'm calling from. That's where we do it to the break of dawn.
0: Yeah. Kansas City in the house with a roll call. What's up, y'all? What you got to say? Who's on the Michael Stan Bell today?
2: First of all, I want to say congratulations, Pittsburgh Steelers, for winning their preseason game against the Green Bay Packers last night, 28-9. It's Friday night. Let's keep it tight so everything will be all right. Remember, a lot of anger will cause a lot of danger. So keep it cool. Be no food.
0: You're right about that, Dad. Well, that sounds cool, and that may be. Where you coming from? What show said, baby?
2: Two fingers round, three fingers down. This is Miss Sharon calling from Orange Mound.
0: Orange Mound's in the house. The Steelers won in the house. Orange Mound's in the house. Mariana Park, Marsha Neal in the house. Well, it's time to get live. It's time to represent. Tail Stanville, what time is it?
3: Well, it's 7:36. I'm trying to catch Stan before the mix. I'm coming through like hot eggs and creeks. Early in the morning, jump off the porch. Stan be a hottest thing. Yeah, something like a torch. Keep on burning. Keep on throwing. You better know the man ain't going to stop. He keep on going.
0: Oh, that sounds cool. And it may be. Where you coming from? What you say? Go ahead and flow, G.
3: 3127. The Bay is where I stay. You can catch me in it every other day. 3127 in the house, Stan. Prisoner Island in the house, baby. The house. Happy Friday, everybody.
0: Allen's in the house. Antonio in the house. 3127 in the house.
3: In
0: with
3: the
0: your
3: house.
0: Roll call. Our show roll call happens much through Friday. It's a lot of fun. It's a prop doing show enough. All the way live, we get down in the 7 o'clock hour. Thank you, everybody, who called me up and flowed for the audience. All right, check your tab. You got to be at work by the top of the hour. You got 23. You got 23 minutes to get there, make it on time. You know what they say, but now if you get there on time, actually, you late. Get on in that thing. It's Friday. Have some fun with that work. 7:37. Still to come musically, I got some Tucker, a little Southern Soul for you this morning. And I'm going to drop some Jimmy Ruffin, What Becomes of the Broken.
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0: to our area for the Tri-State Blues Festival, man. We got more information about that. That's going to be off the chain, no doubt, in October, man. 23 times around for Heritage Entertainment doing it, and it should be really nice. That Tucker, man, draws a crowd, too. You better get your tickets, man. That show going to sell out, no doubt, as it always does year after year. All right, check your time. 9 minutes. 9 minutes before the top of the hour. One of our top stories this morning before I set these turntables ablaze, Oprah Winfrey. She is trying to allegedly distract from a looming Hollywood bombshell. Her latest media blitz, man, going on several weeks now, seems to have one real goal: distract from the only Oprah headline that matters. So far, Oprah's doing a great job because few mainstream media outlets have picked up on this report. Issued through People magazine last month. Now, Oprah has pretty much turned from a talk show host to a podcaster. And now I'm getting information that she is closing her Oprah Winfrey Leadership Academy for Girls next year. And to me, that's kind of shocking because, you know, if you know Oprah, she likes to do a lot of stuff for, you know, philanthropic and does a lot of stuff in education, this kind of thing. She founded this school in South Africa. You may remember nearly 20 years ago. It had a big ribbon cutting and all that. Nelson Mandela was there declaring it hit her most consequential work. Not only would her academy educate generations of girls, but she would be saving them from the ravages of poverty. And then, you know, the dangers of sex trafficking and all the scourge of AIDS and all of that. So as recently as 2019, Oprah told People, "This school is my greatest legacy. These girls are my deepest, greatest joy." So why close the school? If it's her greatest legacy, what's changed? Have these girls ceased to be her deepest, greatest joy? Questions floating all over the place. And Oprah's stated reason makes little sense. She says she's going to transition the school back to local officials. It's in People magazine, but I pulled it this morning and I thought you may be interested in that. Back to local officials? Really, Oprah? Okay. All right. So we'll talk about that maybe, I guess, on Monday. Here's the deal. What I'm planning this morning for Stan's Special People Spotlight. I was trying to get Police Chief C.J. Davis from the Memphis Police Department on the show for Stan's Special People Spotlight this morning. Don't think that's going to happen. You know, they have the Honorable Paul Young, mayor of Memphis. You know, he has his administrative meetings on Fridays. You know, the cabinet, you know, the brass. He meets with them. So she said it may be a little difficult to ease out of there. So I get it. No worries. So what I'm going to do is I've invited a big star, Harry Lennox. You may not be familiar with that name, but Harry Lennox is a great actor. In fact, he's going to be appearing in the Hattie Lou performance in that production of Speak Salvation, Speak. You've seen him in The Blacklist and a lot of other stuff. Man, this guy's a genius, man, when it comes to acting, and he's got skills. So I've requested him to come speak to us in the 9 o'clock hour. All hearts and minds clear. It's time to dig into crates at 8. 15 minutes of continuous commercial-free R&B. Back to back to back in the...
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0: Virginia, Covington, Tennessee. Check the time. Coming up on 7 minutes past the hour. WDIA, good morning. You're live on the radio. Hello.
1: Yes, peace to the planet. You heard what you said, baby. They drive you nuts. Ain't nothing like it, baby. Yeah. Ain't nothing like driving you nuts, baby. You know what I'm saying? It's a freaking Friday, baby. Play all freaking songs, baby. Put them all out there, baby. Finish.

0: about, I'm in rehab. 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They telling me thank you for my speedy recovery, man. I had knee surgery.
1: Oh, man.
0: Yeah, I'm in rehab next to Beverly North, brother. And I had to call you because I wanted to let you know that, hey, man, I sure feel better you put in the kind of Frankie Beverly on today, man.
1: And lift your spirits a little bit. Quicker recovery. You need some maize featuring Frankie
0: Beverly.
1: Yeah,
0: I'm trying to get my knee. 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Knock on wood. But, Dig it in them crates today, man. 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

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He's in rehab after breaking his kneecap. And I just want to say to him, prayers up to you and just hang in there and do that therapy, and you're going to come out good as new. 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

0: 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Have a good one, Bill Reagan.
1: Appreciate that, Kevin Phipps. You're doing an ace so you can make it great. I'm digging in the crates.

0: of Memphis, baby. 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
1: No, that's right, man. Light the things up, man. High roller.
0: Y'all watch out for them bikes, man. We'll be out here this weekend. Catch y'all on the rebound, Bill.
1: No, that's right. Keep on riding, baby. I keep on walking. WDI, good morning. You're live on the radio. Prince Charles, what up, baby?
2: Dang, I can't call it, man. It's a rock and roll Friday. I'm loving every second of it, but I was going to throw a mix in there with it if I could.
1: Go ahead. What you got?
2: Can I get some Najee this morning?
1: Najee?
2: You didn't see that one, Tom.
1: I sure did, man. Well, here's some saxophone, huh?
2: Yes, sir. Let's throw it in there. Let's make it...

0: How you doing this morning?
1: Doing good.
0: Yeah. Friday. Mr. Xavier, can I wish my brother a happy birthday today?
2: Yes, you may.
0: Okay, my brother's name is Lonnie Strouder. From his sister Di, baby, his sister Emma, and Katie, his nieces and nephews. Can I sing a birthday song?
1: Ooh, girl, how long is it going to be?
0: About a minute.
1: No, I ain't feeling, no. I'm sorry, I let Shirley Brown do my birthday song. But I love you.
2: WDI, come on, you're live on the radio. Talk to me. Go, hey.
3: Hey, what's up?

0: to you.
1: Precious you? Jewel! I'm good.
0: I missed the birthday line. I'm calling this to want to wish my baby brother, Dwayne Elrod, a happy birthday for tomorrow.
1: Because I'm feeling good. I'll let you do that.
0: Well, thank you, Stan. That's why I love you like I do.
1: I love you more. 18 minutes. 18 minutes past the hour.

managers and workers, school bus drivers, school crossing guards, Smith and Nephew, Medtronics, how you feel this morning? Shout out to members of Shelby County Schools. Greatness grows here. Lewisburg Schools, Crittenden County, Marion, Arkansas Schools,

0: 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Shout out to the spouses of the veterans this morning. How you doing? Everybody who's working at Labana, much love to you as well. Shout out to everybody who is in the traffic. Maybe you're stuck. I'm making a traffic bearable for you, hopefully. Big shout out to those of you who are retired. Come on, say it with me. Goodbye, tension. Hello. Pension, truck drivers, pushing, pulling, moving, hauling that freight. Come on, Steve. What's up, Daniel Taylor over there, Free Spirit? Everybody good? 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Military, how you doing? 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What's up, Tabrina? You good? Brinks, how you doing? All my respiratory therapists. How you feel this morning? Yeah. Got to show love to you. Big shout out to everybody at Shelby County Sheriff's Office. Fort Bonnet, how you feel, man? Man, when is the retirement party celebration, Sheriff Bonnet? Man, I got to be there, man. You serve, Doc. You serve, Doc. Floyd Bonner Jr. Now you're to pass the baton to Sheriff-elect Anthony Buckner. I know you're happy about that fact, man. Big shout out to Prairie Farms. PGI, Perfecting Gifts Incorporated. Much love to you as well. And many of you who are daycare workers. Those of you in the daycare centers, man. We got a sad story coming in this morning about what happened on that bus. You probably heard Stormy and her news update, man. I might have to break it down. It's super duper sad. I got a guest coming at 9, but I got an inkling that I may fire up the phone lines because I know y'all want to talk before my guest gets here. I contemplate that, but that's a sad story. 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All hearts and minds clear? All right, there you go. Right at the bottom of the hour in about 30 seconds. It'll be precisely 8:30 Memphis time. Hope all is well with you and your family. Well, we still got a lot to unpack today, man. I promise you, we got a lot to unpack. Big shout out to Barbara Martin. I think she's still at MLGW. She said, good morning, Stan. Please wish my wonderful, handsome husband a happy birthday today, Mr. Jerry Martin. He's probably on the golf course, Barbara. You know where he is. I wish him happy birthday anyway. Beautiful as today is, he's probably out there at TPC trying to get in on that one. Now, he might be at Pine Hill this morning because there's a lot going on out there at South Wind. Happy birthday, Mr. Jerry Martin, from Barbara and Brianna, your baby. Your baby. Everybody listen to this morning show. Somebody just text me. Say, man, you hurting them this morning with this mix. You hurting them. Get that cardio up, baby. Shout out to John Legend, who's rolling into Memphis today. Get ready for his big show tonight. John Legend. My guy. Y'all checking in this morning. Joseph Lee listened this morning. Said, Stan, I need you to come to my party. Want you to come rock it. I think I might do that, Jay Lee. Congratulations, Mr. Trustee. I didn't mean to make that rhyme. Yeah. All right. And those of you who are listening right now to me, man, I thank you. Sheila Williams, how you doing? One of my big fans. Chris Malone, listening at Stevie Wonder Station. He said, he comes on in the afternoon, but he checks me out in the morning. He's from Memphis. He's doing it big in Los Angeles. Chris, proud of you, man. Came out of Memphis City Schools, doing the doggone thing in the number two market in this radio business, L.A. All right. Coming up, Stormy with her final Friday morning news update. Then I'll back that thing up with Stan Star Scoop. Hell, New York, another check on traffic. And then we'll bring in our special guest at 9 o'clock, Stan's special people spotlight. We got the great, is Harry Lennox. Man, this cat bad to the bone, man. He's an actor, man. He is starring over at the Hattie Lou Theater. They got a big production, Speak Salvation Speak. And I want you to listen to what he has to say. He got some good stuff going on. This guy's no stranger to the stage and to the silver screen, the big screen, the little screen, everything. And I think you'll be impressed, real talk, with this man. Harry Lennox. You may know him from The Blacklist, The Matrix, The Five Heartbeats. Anybody come see you, Odie? Yeah, he'll be here this morning, all right? And I might even bring in my good friend, Dr. Ekindayo Bandelo with Hattie Lou. All that and more still to come. It's the Stan Bell Morning Show.
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1: Good morning. It's time for your news update. I'm Stormy, and here's what's happening. Stan, a father, says his six-year-old nonverbal autistic child died after being left on a daycare bus on yesterday. Brian Jones said his daughter, Winter, rode a bus from Cordova Daycare to and from Macon Hall Elementary, and Thursday morning was never taken off the bus when she arrived at school. Memphis police confirmed around 3:23 yesterday, a female juvenile was found in need of medical assistance at an address on Walnut Knoll. She was taken in critical condition to the hospital, where she was pronounced dead. The Tennessee Department of Children's Services told WREG that DCS is involved in the investigation of the six-year-old's death. An investigation is underway after a woman was found dead after police conducted a traffic stop last night around 7:40 at South 2nd Street and Pontotoc Avenue. According to MPD, they approached the vehicle. Officers saw a woman who needed medical attention. The victim was pronounced dead at the scene. Officers said one man has been detained at this time. MPD said preliminary information indicates that the incident is domestic violence related. It's an ongoing investigation. And Stan, dozens of people gathered at Westwood Pool to celebrate its reopening after more than 6 years. The Westwood Pool first opened its gates nearly 50 years ago. The reopening celebration included free beach tiles, goodie bags, and Italian ice. Director of Memphis Parks, Justin Bolden, said students may have returned to the classrooms more than a week ago, but that doesn't mean the summer fun has to stop. The pool is located at 810 Western Park Drive. It is open Tuesdays through Fridays from 3 p.m. to 6 p.m. and Saturdays from 1 to 6 p.m. And that is your news update. Good morning to you. I'm Stormy.
2: Thank you so much, Stormy. I heard you set it off last evening at Manhattan. Woo! Yeah, we'll be checking you out this afternoon, 3 to 7, the Stormy T Experience. I'm

0: as Maze featuring Frankie Beverly on the Heart and Soul of Memphis, AM 1070, WDIA, While I'm Alone. How you doing, Terry? That lift you up a little bit? Improve your previous, improve your spirits, make you feel better, man. That's what it's all about, man. That's what radio does, man. We do what we do, man. Make people feel good. Bring the energy through the speakers, man. That's what I'm here to do, man. Get well! Quick! It's time now for Stan Star Scoop Power this morning by Washington Brothers Roofing. 901-486-0609. That's 901-486-0609. Every time they'll come out there and see you get on top of your house or your church, they're the experts. Let them do the work. 901-486-0609. All right. Let's get to it. Well, there have been a lot of text messages going around. You recognize the name Lindsay Clancy? Her last texts to her husband have emerged. They're in court. And while they were in court, they showed a video of the family outing before the tragedy when she snapped. Mundane text messages, too. Lindsay Clancy sent her husband, as she was out running errands on the day she killed her children, were read at trial just yesterday morning. And a video of the family's trip to the museum just weeks before the tragedy was shown. The jurors just started busting out boo-hooing. And, you know, they're supposed to keep a stoic, you know, straight face, you know. The jury. They couldn't even take it. Judge was like, we need a recess. Take 30. Y'all regroup. Check this out. Sister Clancy, 36, is accused of murdering Cora, who's 5. Dawson, who was 3, and 8-month-old Callan at her home in Duxbury, Massachusetts, back in January of 2023. She has admitted to killing her children but pleaded not guilty to murder by reason of insanity, citing postpartum psychosis, as she sues her former healthcare providers for medical malpractice and negligence. But jurors just yesterday heard how the mom of 3 was casually texting her then-husband, Patrick, just 1 hour before the children were found dead. They also showed that video of the family enjoying a day out at the Museum of Science in Boston, which made Clancy visibly emotional as it played. Check this out, what Clancy texted her husband. Any chance you want to do takeout from 3V? That's what she texted her husband, Patrick, about. You know, that's a local restaurant she was trying to get him to go to about 5 o'clock that night in the afternoon late, you know, according to the testimony yesterday from Massachusetts State Police Trooper Timothy Schiappini. And Patrick, her husband, responded, yeah, let's go. She said, okie dokie, check the menu when you can. At that point, Patrick, the husband, asked Clancy what she wanted to order and whether their baby boy, Callan, had woken up yet, to which Clancy replied that he had. Lindsay Clancy, 36, facing a murder trial over the deaths of her 3 children. The jurors were shown that surveillance footage from a family outing to a science museum just weeks before the children were killed, January of 2023. Now, check this out. She said it was just a short nap. And then, you know, Patrick then texts back. And minutes later, Clancy texted him her food order, and he replied with his. Man, ain't no one in the world she going free, man. He got up on that stand, and this the father now of the 3 children. He got up on that stand yesterday and described how he found the children. Now, if you can't take this now, how he found the children strangled in the basement. So, she was sobbing. The juror was sobbing. They, even after the break and the reset, they came back still sobbing. When they heard that story, when they saw that video, they were too through. They were too through. Remember I told you about Perez Hilton yesterday stabbing himself and then live streaming it on TikTok? Well, his first request from the hospital, he started talking about his dark childhood and all the stuff that had happened to him after this, you know, when he did that knife live stream. He said, this is the worst thing possible. And then he just started talking about his dark childhood secret. He was lying in the hospital bed while recovering from the serious harm he suffered during that self-harm incident that he beamed out to the world on live stream. Perez Hilton has also found himself tragically grappling with shame. This morning, it's being revealed. And a source close to him says, as I understand it, he is mortified. But despite that humiliation, you know, he's like a celebrity blogger. He wants to come face to face with his own shocking viral moment. They say he wants to watch it to see what everybody else saw. But his family knows that would be really bad right now. Adding that Perez Hilton has not seen the approximately 15-minute video because his relatives are protecting him. The family is now protecting him from himself. One insider said he does not need to see the lowest point of his life, especially not this soon afterwards. Now, Perez Hilton is 4'8". Now, I ain't talking about his height. He was hospitalized last week under Florida's Baker Act, which allows for the temporary involuntary detention of individuals in mental crises after that horrifying TikTok video. And the users watched him repeatedly slash at his body with a knife. He currently does not have access to the internet, his phone, or other electronic devices. He has asked about the video and is said to be worried about the content. So he's just got a bad past, man. He's trying to deal with that thing. Says the worst thing that ever happened to him. Many of you may have seen that. I don't even know if they've taken it down yet on TikTok. Perez Hilton knifing himself. My goodness. All right. Elsewhere in the Star Scoop, let me deal with this real quickly. Y'all hold on for a minute. This story that Stormy did about the 6-year-old, I believe, found dead. After she, I'm not calling any names this morning. It's out there, but I'm not going to do it. I got to be sensitive on this one. Because every time I hear stories like this, a kid left on a bus, a kid left in the car, a kid left on a daycare van, I think about that could have been my kid. 6 years old. The father, man. Some of you saw that sound bite or listened to it or whatnot. And then the uncle, hey, man, this is sad all the way around, man. Sorry for your loss to the family. I mean that sincerely. Father says a 6-year-old dead after she was left on a daycare bus. How many times we got to hear these stories? How many? I'm not going to touch on it too much, but I just wanted to bring it forward because, you know, when I saw that, I said, isn't there some protocol? Aren't you supposed to walk up and down that bus, upward, sideways, backwards, up and down, walk through the aisle, look across the main, what? And I think according to law, at least 2 people need to do that. Or if it's 2, it's the bus driver, before he get out, supposed to go, well, I'm going to let Andre Warden handle that one. Multi-platinum rapper NBA Youngblood, given name Kentrell Galden, announced he is living in South Korea, has no plans to ever return to the United States. You know, 47 gave him a reprieve. NBA Youngblood, 26, revealed he suffers from a heart condition involving a swollen left side, leading him to plan just one final tour and likely only 1 or 2 more albums. This NBA young boy, your kids know who he is, or your grandchildren know this guy's multi-platinum rapper. He praised South Korea as a very safe and clean place that allows him to stay out of the way. He was pardoned last year by Donald Trump following a history of legal issues, including federal gun charges and a prescription drug fraud ring in Utah. But 47 showed him a little mercy there. This guy got 4 Billboard 200 number one albums to his credit. NBA young boy. When I was teaching in middle college high school near the Fairgrounds area, you know what I'm talking about, right there, Central East Parkway. When I taught there in the classroom, you know, when we would finish our lesson there, you know, Dr. Eason, who is the principal over there now currently, would you know, she said, it's okay, if they finish their work, you know, everybody caught up, y'all can have a little, you know, kind of a little fun, you know, at the end of the class where the bell rings. Thank you, Dr. Eason, Kimberly Smith Eason for that too, by the way. Great principal. So I was in middle college, and I had a guy in my classroom. He could rap. I mean, really good. If I had the money, I'd buy me a studio, put him in it. I'd be like Diddy around here but without the Vaseline. I mean, without the baby oil. I'd get some of these young cats, man. He told me, he said, man, Mr. Bell, my favorite rap artist is NBA Youngboy. I said, NBA, he play basketball and rap too? He said, no, Mr. Bell, catch up. NBA made for Never Broke Again. I can't make this up. Never Broke Again, Youngboy. And he said, that's my favorite rapper, man. I kind of want to be like him. I emulate his style. I said, well, get up and rap for the class. I did. Get up and rap for the class. Man, he turned that classroom out. That boy was flowing. Man, he was flowing up in that classroom. Folks started looking around, trying to look through the window and come in my room. And, man, that talent, we got talent, man. So I can't be mad. Kentrell Galton said, I'm going to South Korea. I'm going to live there, man. I ain't never coming back to the U.S. Donald Trump. Gave him that reprieve, gave him that pardon, and he said, you know what? I'm getting out of Dodge for real. Said, I ain't never coming back to America. Cold-blooded. Whitney Houston got a Barbie doll. Y'all know that? Yeah, she's now a Barbie. And she got that doll kind of cute. I get it. I want to dance with somebody. Look, you know, when she first came out, I think 87 or so. She came out like 85 with the You Give a Good Love album, you know. But then as she, you know, matured, if you will, she put all that hair on, and, you know, that hair, that jewelry's. So the Barbie doll looked like when she was in the I want to Dance with Somebody video. That look, not a bad Barbie doll. Way to go, Whitney Houston, posthumously. She got her Barbie doll. Ladies and dish, you got to check it out. yeah, Whitney gets a Barbie doll. All right, and finally, in Stan Stuff Scoop. Man, I'm excited about our guest that's coming in this morning. I really am. Harry Lennox. This brother has done quite a bit on the stage and on the silver screen. Hold on for a second. Hold on. Somebody sent me an email. I'm trying to check it out real time. Hold on one second. Oh, they were just saying, yeah. Stan, I hope all is well. That baby that was so sad about the bus situation. I'm getting information now that, wow, when I was in court, I was trying to get something done with a ticket that my son had received. And the person who assisted me, that was her baby. Oh, man. Man, that was her baby on the bus? Oh, man. Thank you for that. I appreciate that. Yeah, wow. Whew, I got to stop right there. Let me collect myself here. I remember that situation. The young lady who assisted me, she's very nice and cordial. That's her baby. All right. Harry Lennox. I got him coming on the show for Stan's Special People Spotlight. Many of you who watch The Blacklist and Fighting Temptation, you've seen that. And other populars, you know, he'll tell you about it. But he's going to be starring this weekend. And he's got a pretty nice run at Hattie Lou. Harry Lennox. Speak Salvation Speak. He is one of the stars in that production, so I've asked him to come on to the morning show and speak to the WDIA audience. All hearts and minds clear? Stan Star Scoop Power this morning by Washington Brothers Roofing. Give them a call. It's going to rain again. Your roof is leaking and needs fixing. 901-486-0609. That's 901-486-0609. Let them do the work. All right. Let me get things situated, get the green room together. I think I'm going to sweep around here a little bit so everything be nice and fresh for our guests. I didn't mean to make that rhyme. I'll be right back. 2 minutes before the top of the hour. 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
1: All right, we're back, everybody. Check this out. So our guest is running just a little bit behind Harry Lennox. So guess what I'm going to do? I'm going to fire up the phone lines. 901-535-9342, 800-503-9342, 833-535-9342. Whatever you want to talk about this morning, until my guest arrives, I will receive it. You can call me right now. So we have a little open conversation before Harry Lennox arrives. Now, while you're calling this morning, go ahead and feel free to talk about whatever's on your mind or whatever stories I conveyed during Stan Stosky. Appreciate that. Harry Lennox, let me set the stage, no pun intended, on this young man. He's known for playing assistant director Harold Cooper on the NBC crime drama The Blacklist. He's from Chicago. He also appeared in the film The Fighting Temptations. He starred as Pendergast, alongside major roles in The Matrix sequels and Man of Steel. Brother from the Windy, as I mentioned, he attended Northwestern University. And his breakout role, which gained wide recognition as Terrence Dresser Williams. Dresser! Y'all remember that part? Dresser! In the Five Heartbeats. So that's who I'm having on the show this morning. Let's go to the phone line. So, while we anticipate his arrival. Let me go here. Let me see. Boy, y'all could respond quickly, don't you, when I said that. WDI, good morning. You're live on the radio. Good morning. Hey, what's up?
2: Good morning, Sandia.
1: You're on the airline. Yes, talk to me. Yeah.
2: How old was the old guy that did that shooting on that street up there off of Chelsea?
1: On Chelsea?
2: In Dougley.
1: Oh, you mean Brookings? You mean Brookings, that area? Man, they were young cats, man. We had one guy on the stand as young as 16. And then another guy, I think maybe 21 or so, man. You know, man, that tight. That
2: That's what I want to know. You have a good one, man.
1: Now, you too. Thank you so much, man. Back to the phone lines we go. WDIA, good morning. You're live on the radio. Your turn. Let's do rapid fire until my guest gets here. Hello?
3: How you doing?
1: Fine, thank you. Larry, talk to me, man. What's on your mind?
3: Well, you know, I really want us to get it right before this year out. And the only way we're going to get it right is that we got to hear the right thing. We've been fed with lies and manipulating, and it is an acting situation out here. But it's all false. We live in a acting false destruction. See, when things ain't real, and we continue to try to make something out of nothing, you can't do that.
1: I know that, brother. My question to you, Larry, what you doing about it?
3: You want to know?
1: Yeah.
3: You want to know?
1: I just want to know.
3: I've been in this fighting field since 1999. I saw it being destroyed with young people, and the young people now are the old people. And they are pretty much doing and running the show and helping evil to grab a hold of power.
1: All right, Larry, you keep on fighting, man. I appreciate that. WDI, good morning. You're live on the radio. Prince Charles.
4: Hey, Stan, thank you very much. I can't wait to Harold come on and Mr. Lennox come on. Let me get this prop. One of my all-time favorite actors as well. Hope to get a chance to talk with him. But Stan, I just don't say things just to say it. Mm-hmm. Last night as I was watching the news, and I have always said, please, ladies and gentlemen, check your cars. Make sure you do not leave your children, animals in the car. And I'd be damned if this didn't happen. I mean, last night I was so hurt by this.
1: Yeah.
4: This should never happen, Stan. I just don't say it. To say it, I say it because I mean it, because you know one of my three prominent things I love is children, elderly, and animals. Ladies and gentlemen, it's going to be another scorcher. Please make sure, even with the daycares, please check those vans and please do not leave these children in it because it don't take but a minute. As always, saying thank you for allowing me to speak. I want you and everyone to have a beautiful, blessed, and safe and healthy and a cool day. Take care.
1: And thank you so much, Prince Charles. Man, yeah. we say it over and over, don't we? Over and over again. Double D.I., good morning. You're live on the radio. Lady D, you're on the air. Go ahead.
5: Hey, good morning, Steve. Mm-hmm. It's so sad. You got that baby. I don't understand. I thought they had buses now. They should, it's called, they got something in it. If you leave the child, the little thing will tell you that you're leaving a child.
1: Man, monitor.
5: But that's, mm-hmm. Yeah. It was a couple of years ago, and if you leave the child on the bus, it'll remind you. But this is pretty trifling. You know, people have a lot on their mind. I thought about Prince Charles when he said, "Your precious jewel." Miss Stanley, mm-hmm. that wasn't me there. Did she go to sleep? You know, because normally, unless it's I don't understand it for the life of me. These grown people. Now, I know you need a paycheck, but this is the case of you just going up there for a paycheck. You leave a child on the bus, and then the child come up saying, "We got to do better than this here." Now, I don't know what they're going to do. They need to shut, and that's another thing. Shut these daycares down because you the owner of the daycare. Now, the child on the bus, and you didn't have sense enough to, do they have a head count? I don't know, when the children was going to school. And now, when I pick up my little nieces and stuff, they walk them out and hand you. If they're getting off the bus, if somebody walk on the bus and walk all the way to the back. Now, this is getting out of hand in that daycare. Need to be shut down. Yes, Lady D said it. Shut it down. Mm. Anytime you lose a life, it's just like taking a life. You done took this child's life all because your staff was trifling. Now, on that note, stand there.
1: Yeah.
5: I want you to have a good one.
1: Yeah, so if those of you just joining us, if you didn't hear the story, the reporter saw it last evening about, you know, it was definitely breaking news about a 6-year-old being left on a daycare van yesterday. I am going to announce her name. Winter is her name. And Brian Jones, the father, man, and to all of the relatives and those involved, those, you know, immediate family members, man, my heart is heavy. You know, you go through your regular routine. You ride the bus. You know, from a Cordova daycare to and from Macon Hall Elementary. And the report is, yesterday morning,

is called incompetence. Let me take a break. I may be able to squeeze in a couple more calls before I guess get in here, but let me pay these bills, okay? John Legend is in town tonight. Did you know that? Radiance Amphitheater, Botanic Gardens, man, he's doing his thing. I'm going to let John Legend sing us to break, okay?

0: I'm headed that way.
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5: You're listening to WDIA, AM 1070, Memphis. That's how we roll. Wow. All right. I'm going to take a few more callers. 901-535-9342, 800-503-9342, or 833-535-9342, as we await the arrival of our very special guest. And I do mean special, Harry Lennox. Very important guy. Let's go to Miss Brenda, I believe. WDI, good morning. You're live on the radio. Good morning, Miss Brenda.
6: Good morning. Good morning. How are you?
5: Fine, thank you. Yes, thanks. What's up?
6: That's unacceptable with the child being left on the bus. It's unacceptable, period.
5: Yeah.
6: Common sense. You know, when you check a person in on the bus, and I don't know what their procedures are, but when you pick up a child from wherever and put them on that bus, you're supposed to check their name for the check that their child was picked up.
5: Yeah.
6: And when you get them to their destination where they're going, make sure they got off the bus for another check that you, their child got off the bus.
5: Yeah.
6: So what's the problem? What's the problem? You cannot follow those little simple instructions? It don't make sense.
5: It's super sad. No one knew. She was on the bus till they got back on the bus and got ready to go and pick up.
6: All day. And then they're going through. I mean, even when you get everything is step by step. When you pick them up from the home, put them on the bus, take them to school, then, you know, when you get inside the school, should be another check lady.
5: Yeah.
6: Everybody got to follow this protocol. Everybody. From whomever pick them up, and when they get to the school, inside to other schools, they need to check. Double check behind each other. Mm-hmm. It don't make sense.
5: Not at all.
6: But anyway, it's sad, and I just pray for the family on both sides. The one who's driving, they check, do what they're supposed to do, either or. But it's sad. But you all have a blessed day.
5: All right. Thank you so much. Thanks so much. There is no excuse for what happened. Period. WDI, good morning. You're on the radio. Hello. Yeah.
7: Good fabulous Friday morning to you, Stan Bell.
5: Yeah, Nurse Beverly, good morning. Yeah, right back at you. What's on your mind?
7: Hey. Yeah, Stan, there's no word in the English language to describe that incident that happened yesterday with that baby. Mm. There was a breakdown all the way around. I just can't come up with a word to describe it. That baby apparently stayed on that bus all day long. Mm. Never got off the bus at school. And I thought it was a procedure in place where when a child doesn't show up at school that the parents are contacted. Mm. Is that not still in place?
5: Who knows? It should be, but I don't know how this. You know, we hit over and over. This ain't the first rodeo, so to speak. And we've heard about this incident, I think, last year, year before, and even a few years before that.
7: Yeah, but if someone had contacted the parent, yeah, your child is not at school. You know, are they sick? What's the reason the child is not here?
5: Right.
7: That baby is baked on that bus all day long. And I tell you, somebody else that my heart goes out to, you know, and along with the family, the person who had to discover that baby, you know, that had to be traumatic for them. I heard on the news or somebody told me that a company across the street from the daycare said they could hear some lady just screaming. Yeah. So it was a scream that you just could never imagine that she's never heard it before. Mm. And I said it was probably the person who discovered that baby on that bus. Mm-hmm. Bad situation. Yeah. Condolences to the family. Prayers up. Yeah. Have a good weekend, Stan.
5: You too, Nurse Beverly. You know, and I understand that this young girl couldn't advocate for herself. She couldn't open her mouth. I believe she may have been autistic. And see, that's the whole sad part about it. She couldn't advocate for herself. And man, can you imagine? I can't even imagine, man. Temperature on that bus. And on her body. I know the parents at who have children at that kid university are still in shock themselves. Could have been their baby left on that bus. So I feel sad for that child and for the family. It's really sad. And a shout out to those who, a loving shout out to those parents who have children who attend that kid university. Can imagine what you're thinking right now. I had my helpers here in the studio, you know, in and out. Yeah, most of my interns, they back in school. They couldn't, they said, Ms. Bell, deuces. So every now and then I grab some folk who just want to shadow me and, you know, do what we call sometimes an externship. You know, when you don't really get credit or anything, you know, you can carve out some time. The teacher will allow you to, if you have your own transportation, to come in. And sometimes I say yes. And I've got some information, a little research. This same situation, of course, what happened yesterday, it's not the first incident of a child's death on a daycare van here in the Memphis area. It happened in Memphis back in 2022. And even in West Memphis back in 2017. And now this morning, of course, the Tennessee Department of Children's Services is involved in this investigation. DHS involved. Police are involved in this investigation. Maybe 6 years old. So, it's super sad. I got to take another break. We're waiting the arrival of my special guest, Harry Lennox. I know he's probably on two wheels trying to get here. But take your time if you're listening, Mr. Lennox. We got time. I'll take a few more calls till you get here.
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0: I'm sorry. I was just letting you know that we are the heartbeat of Memphis music. Then, suddenly, and now, we're the heart and soul of Memphis, 1070 WDIA.
1: Okay, we're back, everybody. Thank you so much for being here. I think the whole world is listening. You know, when loss of life, you know, is conveyed over any media or any medium, it raises antennas, particularly in a baby's death. Six-year-old, nonverbal, autistic child on that bus yesterday. So just about, I'm sure everybody listening to me right now, heart is heavy. And you don't have to be a parent or guardian or to feel some kind of way about this. When you hear about it, you just, man, how could this happen? It's kind of like, it's like, you say, how could this happen? Over and over. It's almost like Mary when she was told she was going to have a baby. How could this be? I had no husband. You go like, this is something that you just never would dream could happen. How could this be? I have no husband. You're going to be a mama. Like it or not, don't worry about how this could be. And this, something like this would happen. How much, who could be in that much of a hurry to not check a bus to see if all the children are off? Give me that phone. Well, I almost want to pull out the whip, but I ain't going to do it. Let me take a few more calls and we can make this thing happen. We got some celebrity guests coming up this thing. All right, hang on for a minute. WDI, good morning. Thanks for waiting. You're on the radio. Yeah.
2: Yes,
1: thanks.
2: Sir. Orlando.
1: Lando, Florida in the building. Got my guests in the green room. Guests in the green room.
2: All right. Okay. I'm going to be brief. Yes, sir. I know you got a guest.
1: You good.
2: But, you know, the sad thing about, you know, I'm old enough and been around DIA long enough to know. You remember when Mr. Brooks used to drive for the Kill Avenue school bus?
1: Brother Brooks for Kill Avenue at the church? Yeah.
2: I don't really know. I know it was a school called Kill Avenue in the school that took care of a lot of the handicapped children back in the day.
1: Yeah.
2: And WDI had, it was a gentleman, I think his name was Mr. Brooks. He drove the bus and they used to always talk about Mr. Brooks being out there with the bus, picking up the children to come to Kill Avenue.
1: Oh, wow.
2: And you never heard anything about leaving the children on the bus and all that. So I remember growing up listening to DIA from Fort Nelson to Bless My Bone, all of them. You know what I'm saying?
1: Yeah.
2: And old Muha used to get on, you know, make sure them kids got their coat on and all that kind of stuff.
1: Yeah, I might
2: have to
1: start.
2: So if y'all was to listen to some of that, I'm sure you would hear it.
1: Yeah, man, you know, I might have to start doing that. I'm glad you brought that up, Orlando. Yeah, just a friendly reminder, you know. Of course, Prince Charles says it all the time, but man, I think, man, we may have to start echoing that sentiment.
2: Yes, sir, because Bruha used to get on the muzzle. I don't know, let them kids go out there without their coats on this morning. It's cold out there. And old Bless My Bone will do the same thing.
1: Right.
2: you remember the commercial y'all ran about him and the man lost his teeth? You remember?
1: Theo Bless My Bone way. He lost his teeth. And you got to have them teeth. If you see some teeth, false teeth.
2: We tried to find this man's teeth. All right, Sam, let me let you go, man. I know you got a guest.
1: A guest has arrived. Hang on. Thank you so much. Let me do this. WDI, good morning. You're on the radio. Hello. Hey, Jackson.
3: Stan Bell, like a Duracell. How you doing?
1: Skip the intro. Let's go. Encapsulate. Word economy.
3: Right. So, hey, Stan, 2 points.
1: Yeah.
3: About this left on the bus. It was a mistake. Yeah, you pay these people small wages, but you expect them to be professionals like they're making $200,000 a year.
1: Mm.
3: But you have to weigh in all that.
1: Yeah,
3: they probably just got hired yesterday. Mm. But you know, and Stan, let me give you some quick congratulations. You know your morning mix.
1: Mm-hmm.
3: You know, I'm usually not up that early, but I got up early this morning, and I said, "What is all the hoopla, Steve, and all of them talking about?" So I start listening. You put the LTD on there, the Jeff Rouse one by himself, Boots on the Ground,
1: Weather
3: Fans, and I guess
1: he's up early.
3: Evelyn Champagne King.
1: He was up early.
3: So I said, "Oh man, wow." It's worth getting up in the morning because Stan Bell is the mixer. He mixes. He got the fast songs, got the slow songs. You got the smooth. You got the upbeat. It's a good morning mix, and you're definitely up there in the top three.
1: Well, I hear you, Doc.
3: I was gonna say top one, but you know,
1: you don't want to throw none at the radio, right?
3: Right. Well, good job. I'll
1: take top three. Yeah, thank you, man. Yeah.
3: Appreciate that.
1: Yeah. You're early, man. Yeah. Now you know why Steve called me Waka Flocka Bell. All right, this WDIU listener writes to me in the subject space, daycare vans. Good morning, Mr. Bell. A few years ago, I was the fleet manager for a daycare. I thought it was a requirement, but each of our vehicles were equipped with an alarm system that required the driver to go to the very back of the vehicle to disarm with a key each time the vehicle was turned off, which made it virtually impossible to leave a child. This is Metrek Hudson. Yeah, man. You would think they would have, by now, it's 2026. You would think by now there ought to be some type of an alarm going off and some car seats around this thing. Aren't they supposed to be? This baby. Good morning, Dr. Ek. We call him Dr. Ekindayo. Bandello. I said that.
4: Bandele.
1: Man, you my in-studio guest for the warm-up. No, you might be tagging you in.
4: I'm it.
1: Yeah, you are it. Okay.
4: Yeah, turned around on the highway, I think.
1: Yeah, got a little, discombobulated or
4: terminal? Discombobulated.
1: And he's got a busy schedule. Man, I get it, man. The WDI list, is a doctor now, by the way?
4: No.
1: Okay, I was trying to get you the terminal degree.
4: I appreciate it.
1: Yeah, I'm trying to go get you in there.
4: Because
1: I know you went back to school.
4: I'm going back. I start next week.
1: Morehouse?
4: No, not graduate.
1: You're done with that?
4: Yeah,
1: graduate
4: Morehouse, man. Yeah, Ole Miss.
1: Ole Miss? You're going to Ole Miss now?
4: Yeah, next week.
1: To get to what?
4: Documentary expression filmmaking.
1: Okay, the doctor in there. They offer that program?
4: No, I'm going to have an MFA.
1: Yeah.
4: No,
1: Master of Fine Arts.
4: I'm only going so that I can make a documentary on you. That's right.
1: You say youth?
4: On you.
1: Oh, no.
4: I'm going to come up in here with my cameras after I graduate.
1: You done hit me, man. You see me get misty eyed. I know the rest of them can't see me. Don't start, man.
4: Glasses all fogged up.
1: Yeah, fogged up, man. You got me pulling out the Bounty. Oh, I can't do the Kleenex. I need a big ply.
4: You got the big. Yeah, look at that. With the prints in there, the picker upper.
1: Them cracker pickers. You done come in with all that. I'm talking, man.
4: Hey, stop. Yes, I started down there.
1: Hattie Lou in the house.
4: Hattie Lou.
1: You come bearing some news, man. You give it one news, it's bittersweet. You say, Harry, you got discombobulated Mr. Lennox. That puts some respect on today.
4: Yeah.
1: And then you talk about this, what you're going to come do for the bell record. But I digress. We're glad to have you.
4: Man, I'm so happy to be here.
1: Man.
4: Yeah, I should have went and picked him up. Something told me to do that.
1: Because
4: I remember my first time coming out here like 20 years ago, man. It was a little difficult, you know, if you don't know the city,
1: man,
4: you don't know Memphis. But that's all right. He's here for a month.
1: Yeah. Oh, that's, yeah.
4: Yeah, he's here until the 6th of September.
1: Yeah. Talk to us about, okay, WDI, listen, you got that right. That was the breaking news. My guest will not be able to make it. Mr. Lennox will not be able to make it to the show. If he could, he would. And it would probably be about 10 if he got back on course.
4: Yeah, because I'm looking at my text now.
1: Cat like that don't need to be driving himself no way. Though,
4: I know,
1: Doc.
4: Right?
1: Yeah,
4: that's on me. That's on me.
1: That's all right, Doc. We understand because you're right. You got to run through September. What?
4: Until the 6th of September. Okay. So he's on stage at Hattie Lou for a month.
1: Oh, wow. Okay.
4: Yeah, 5 shows a weekend.
1: So he'll be here in Memphis. Well, I mean, he may go back and forth from town to town.
4: No, he's going to be a Memphian.
1: You're right.
4: Yeah, I got to take him to some barbecue joints and take him to Stacks and take him around and all of that.
1: Yes,
4: yeah.
1: Take him to Graceland and don't stop. Well, I just say this happens week.
4: Is it?
1: Yeah, it is.
4: Okay, I didn't know that.
1: Yeah.
4: All right.
1: You got to take him there.
4: Okay, yeah.
1: Second most visited tourist spot in the world.
4: In the world.
1: Yeah. Graceland.
4: Right behind Hattie Lou. We number one. I got to put that plug in. Harry will be here for a month. We had two preview performances, you know, Wednesday and Thursday, and tonight is opening night.
1: Yeah.
4: And so people will come out. It's interesting, man, because, you know, Hattie Lou is a real intimate space, and Harry isn't a small guy, and his voice is, you know, it booms, if you remember from any of those films and stuff he's done, or if you've seen
1: Well, give us
4: Broadway.
1: The bio real quickly, Dr.
4: Well, you know, so
1: yeah,
4: interesting.
1: We know about the Blacklist and you know about
4: yeah, Blacklist
1: Fighting Temptation
4: and stuff.
1: All that.
4: And the big thing is, I'll tell you, my favorite Harry Lennox performance is something that a lot of people probably know nothing about. Uh-huh. It's a film based on Shakespeare's Titus Andronicus, and he plays his character, Aaron, and he delivers. Now, let me tell you, the first time Harry ever did anything with Hattie Lou, it was probably around 9 or 10 years ago, and it was at the Cannon Center, right? Mm. And the actors were there, everybody was starstruck, and he comes out on the stage, and he's looking at all the seats. You know how the Cannon Center look and all
1: yes.
4: of that. And he just starts reciting Shakespeare in this booming voice. He doesn't have on a mic. And, I mean, and he has this stature, you know, with his shoulders back and head held high. And, man, it's something I will forever remember, seeing him that way. And now having him here on stage. So a lot of people know him from TV. A lot of people know him from movies. But, like, he just came off Broadway in the play by Brandon Jacobs Jenkins called Purpose. Hmm. And it was, I don't know if it won the Pulitzer or if it was nominated, so I don't want to say which one. But he worked yeah. with August Wilson, you know, the most famous playwright of all time. He, you know, he worked with him on shows. He's been in a number of plays. He's opening up his own Performing Arts Center in Chicago.
1: Yeah, that's where he's from.
4: Chicago. Graduated from Northwestern.
1: Yes, yes.
4: And with a theater degree. And so he's doing that thing there. But, you know, he's really bi-coastal. So he's in New York a lot. He's in Chicago a lot. He's in, he's also in L.A. a lot. And he does a lot of international theater and film, too. If theater, he said as much, if theater paid as much as TV and film, he would prefer theater.
1: Yeah, yeah.
4: Because it's nothing like it, man. Every night is a different show. Yeah. So the show we saw Wednesday night at that preview was different from the show last night. Hmm. And so, you know, in theater we say every night is opening night because it's the first time that person is seeing it.
1: Right, I like
4: so
1: that.
4: So if you yeah. see the last show, that's your opening night.
1: It's your opening night.
4: Right?
1: Yeah.
4: And so, yeah, so Harry, you know, he really made his mark in the Five Heartbeats. And he's still, you know, really cool with those guys. He got me in touch with Robert Townsend a couple of years ago, and Robert and I were kind of kicking the ball around on some ideas. And so, yeah, he's really doing his thing, Harry.
1: So, yeah, well, man, what a pleasant surprise.
4: Yeah.
1: We got you, Doc. Well, I keep calling you Doc affectionately.
4: Well, you
1: but
4: know
1: it,
4: what? That's
1: coming.
4: All right, man.
1: I'm putting
4: you calling. Yeah, that's right. Put it out there. God catching it.
1: So let's take care of it. Hattie Lou Theater presents Speak. Salvation Speak. I got to say it like a thespian. Let me loosen this tie a little bit. I got so I can say it right.
4: Yeah, I got to see how sharp this man is. You can't even see him, and he come dressed for church.
1: Coming in uniform.
4: Yeah, you're looking good.
1: Here it is. Thank you. We welcome Harry Lennox to Memphis for the stage production, Speak Salvation Speak. And basically, it's about when a father's Christian faith collides with a son's ancestral beliefs, right?
4: Yeah.
1: And one family must decide what salvation truly means.
4: Yeah.
1: And I know you could break that all the way down, man, but we want folks to come see this.
4: Yeah.
1: You can witness the performance of Mr. Harry. I put the respect on his name. Mr. Harry Lennox.
4: Yeah.
1: From the Blacklist, as you mentioned, The Matrix and The Five Heartbeats and so many other productions. It's going on now through September 6th. Well, hallelujah! get that address if you could.
4: 37 South Cooper. We are right there in Overton Square, one block from Union. So we're between Union Avenue and Madison Avenue, right there in Overton Square.
1: Yeah.
4: Big, beautiful building. One of four freestanding black theaters in the country.
1: And it is.
4: Yeah. And actually, it just came out in the news. Hattie Lou, the new Memphis Museum of Art, and the National Civil Rights Museum are the three must-see places in the city.
1: There it is. Okay. Now through September the 6th at Hattie Lou Theater. You just got the address. And you can get your tickets at, right now, HattieLou.org.
4: HattieLou.org. Mm-hmm.
1: And we'll see you there. All right, I'm going to take a break. So I get a check on the 15th. That's tomorrow, isn't it? It might be in the portal tonight. Or maybe in the morning.
4: Opens tonight.
1: Yeah. I'm talking about these bills I got to pay.
4: Oh.
1: We'll be right back. WDIA.
5: 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I'm R&B historian Tyrone Dubois with a moment of music history. 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I'm R&B historian Tyrone Dubois for the Heart and Soul of Memphis 1070 WDIA.
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0: Yeah, all right, I'm back. I had to grab the mic. Ooh, we got a lot going on in the studio today, man. We got guests, all this kind of thing. And, man, I've been joined, man. My good friend here. By way of the stage and off the stage and, of course, all of that, man. Ekindayo Bandele. How'd I do?
1: You did great, man.
0: All right, okay, thank you, teacher.
1: A plus.
0: Yeah, there it is, man. So, man, we got big things going on, big things popping at Hattie Lou, Doc.
1: Yeah.
0: And, of course, you know Harry Lennox is. So there's a show tonight, right?
1: Yeah, opening night is tonight.
0: Okay.
1: So we had two previews, and then opening night tonight, and shows are for the rest of the time, Thursday, Friday, Saturday at 7:30.
0: Okay.
1: And then Saturday, Sunday matinee at 2.
0: Okay. So go to HattieLou.org.
1: HattieLou.org. And that's L-O-O. People be wanting to spell it like grandmama name. L-O-U. It's L-O-O.
0: Oh, yeah.
1: And no E in there. H-A-T-T-I-L-O-O.
0: Wow.
1: Yeah, it's it's a combination of my two daughters' names.
0: That's right, Hattie Lou. Is it?
1: Yeah, Hattie and Lou, my two daughters.
0: Really?
1: Yeah. You didn't know that?
0: You got two girls? I didn't know.
1: Yeah, I got two girls. Grown girls.
0: They grown. Hattie.
1: And Lou.
0: And Lou.
1: Yeah.
0: Is that the middle name?
1: That's their nickname. Hattie, her proper name is Hatshepsut, but she couldn't say it when she was growing up.
0: Yeah.
1: So we called her Hattie.
0: Yeah.
1: And then, Lou Ramey. So her nickname is Lou. So people know them as, now that Hatshepsut is older, she don't like people calling her Hattie anymore. So if you run into her in the street, especially if you're at a grocery store and you call her Hattie, she's going to hit you with a can of corn or something.
0: Right. Yeah.
1: Exactly. She goes, well, that's not my name. I'm grown. But Lou still goes by Lou.
0: Man, that's great. Now we got more perspective of that.
1: Yeah.
0: Wow. And you've been at Hattie Lou. I'm the founder. That's what I thought.
1: Yeah.
0: And how many years?
1: 20. So Hattie Lou opened on 22 September 2006. So in around a month, we literally turned 20 years old. Yep. And look, we opened on that day because in the original building, we didn't have an HVAC.
0: Oh.
1: So we had to find a time where it wasn't too hot and wasn't too cold.
0: To do your production.
1: Yeah.
0: What was the original location?
1: It was called Home by this brother named Sam Art Williams. He crossed over a couple of years ago.
0: Okay.
1: And it had three actors. And actually, one of the actors, Maya Robinson, is still doing stuff at Hattie Lou.
0: Oh,
1: 20 years later, she's still up in there.
0: Man. So the original location, where were you?
1: We were on Marshall, over there by Southwest Community College. You know,
0: back in
1: that crooked street. Where... the Phillips.
0: 6-1. It used to be a 616.
1: Yeah,
0: back
1: we were before that.
0: Before then.
1: We were close to the Union.
0: Yeah.
1: Yeah, where Sun, you know where Sun Studios is?
0: Yes, sir.
1: We on the next block.
0: Okay, that's where we were on Marshall.
1: 656 Marshall. And then we built this building back in 2014.
0: Oh, man.
1: Yeah.
0: All right. Man, that's all right. So now, I want you to give us a little bit more on Harry Lennox, since he can't be here this morning.
1: Mm-hmm.
0: His profile is off the chain, man. His profile, man, is like no other.
1: Yeah.
0: And The Blacklist.
1: Yeah. 10 seasons.
0: 10 seasons, Blacklist.
1: 10 seasons. Yeah.
0: And it's still going,
1: Harold Cooper. They're about to bring it back.
0: About to bring it back.
1: That's right.
0: What do they call that? Yeah. Reprise?
1: I don't know what they call it.
0: It's a word for that.
1: Second round.
0: They bring it back.
1: I don't know.
0: Yeah.
1: Seasons continuated.
0: Man.
1: Yeah, so he's very, very busy.
0: Yeah.
1: Right now he's doing a lot of stage, but his real focus right now, I know everybody wants to hear about him, his performing and stuff, but it's like that center that he's building. I can't remember the name of it. The one, it's in Bronzeville, Chicago. And he's bought a beautiful historic building. He's turning that, Lenny Marcy or something like that. I can't remember the proper name, but it is to give people in that community, kind of like what Hattie Lou did back in the Edge District.
0: Yeah.
1: Give them something to not just be proud of, but to expand their cultural horizons. He's really committed to that. Of course, he's committed to his career. He's going to be leaving here doing his next thing. He was on Broadway before coming here. And let me tell y'all about the quintessential professional.
0: Please do.
1: His first rehearsal here was last Wednesday. So he rehearsed Wednesday, Thursday. They're off on Fridays, Mondays. So he rehearsed Wednesday, Thursday, Saturday, Sunday, Tuesday, and then had his first audience the next day on Wednesday. And this isn't an easy script.
0: How do you do that?
1: Well, that's what he does, man. This is his business.
0: This is mine.
1: And look, he came in there, and mind you, the other actors are powerhouses, right? And he said, I play above the rim. I'm not coming down below the rim. And my other actors are like, all right, We at Memphis. You talking about playing above the rim. Uh-huh. We play above the goal. We way up there in the rafters. Yeah. And they, man, look, the other two actors are Bronzewin Worthy, who's playing May, Rodney Salisbury III, who's playing Ohun. They pushing back.
0: Wow.
1: They giving them the most. And
0: is
1: so,
0: it the Rodney Salisbury, the football?
1: No, man.
0: That's his son.
1: No.
0: I mean,
1: you know what? I wonder. You know, I need to ask him. Now, this Rodney, like 120 pounds wet.
0: Yeah. So, yeah.
1: Yes. Yes. But it could be. You know what? It could be. But I tell you, Rodney is.
0: He brings it.
1: Man.
0: He brings
1: man, bronze. Bronze one word.
0: You got time to take a caller, too?
1: Of course.
0: Yeah, I'm going to let you. You're in the stead of.
1: In the stead
0: yeah,
1: of.
0: Not instead.
1: I
0: but
1: can
0: you,
1: try
0: in
1: this.
0: Instead
1: of.
0: Yes,
1: every Linux.
0: This is going to fall live. We got a couple for one. Talk to you. Yeah, Double D, good morning. You're live on the radio. Who goes there?
2: Stan, it's me again. I was calling back because I was listening to your guest there, and he made a statement that the Blacklist is supposed to be returning. Now, I've watched the Blacklist all 10 seasons faithfully. Mm-hmm. Now, at the end of the Blacklist, Raymond Reddington, which is played by Danny Spader, which is one of my also favorite actors. So you're trying to tell me he's going to come back in part two of the Blacklist?
1: I don't know. I don't let me say yay or nay. All I know is the rumblings. Harry hasn't told me about it coming back. That was just rumblings when I was doing my research in him and bringing him back. So I'm that's the rumblings, but that's not officially from Harry nor me.
2: Okay, if that's the case, real quickly, Raymond Reddington didn't die according to the way it ended. It may have looked like he had passed. So
1: and, it would be interesting.
2: Go ahead. I'm sorry.
1: No. Please go on.
2: No, and I was letting Stan know yesterday, a real dear friend of his, a radio personality, is playing the understudy to Harry, Michael Adrian Davis.
1: Yeah.
2: Is playing the understudy to that role as well.
1: Yes, so, yes.
2: But I'm interested in The Blacklist because I can watch that was my all-time show. Mm. It was a great show. If you never had a chance to watch it, it was long. But it was interesting. And James Spader played that character to the hill. Harry played his role. And I wanted Harry to be there because there was a segment in one of the episodes he played. I wanted to ask him about it. But I'm not going to spill it out. I want to ask him personally how he felt about that certain role in that episode that he did. And it was a touching episode. Because I don't think most men would have done what he had done. Mm.
1: Well, you know, so Harry is here until the 6th of September. And pretty much he got turned around. I should have picked him up. And I'm actually constantly looking at my phone, looking for a text from him to say I'm at the gate. But, you know, he got turned around trying to get here to the studio. But, you know, Lord willing, we will have him here depending on, you know, the scheduling and everything here at this wonderful station.
0: Yeah.
1: But, yeah, we and you know what? I got a shameless plug. Come on out to Hattie Lou and ask him in person because he's out in
2: that.
1: The lobby after every play. He's out there for you to talk to, shake his hand. Yeah, he doesn't go back in his dressing room and hide. He comes out and he mingles. He's a very warm person. Very
2: approachable person.
1: Yeah, he is very approachable. I mean, we go out and eat since he's been here and stuff, and people want to take photos and what have you, and he's never told anyone no. Mm-hmm. Never.
2: Sound like a wonderful guy. Stan, as always, thank you for allowing me to speak. And to your guest there, I don't know your name, but I'm looking forward to meeting you as well. Have a beautiful, blessed, safe, and healthy, and a cool day. Take care.
0: Ekendayo Bendele. That's who he is, Prince Charles. Thank you, man, for your insight on that. Look, if this WDI listener writes, Stan, if I'd have known he needed a ride, I'd have picked him up. Bendele and I have a history. This is Jeff Shelton. He said he remembers you when you were detailing cars.
1: Yeah, Bendele Washworks.
0: Yeah, yeah.
1: I wonder if I was washing his car. Yeah. I might have.
0: Jeff, was he washing your car?
1: He probably one of the reasons my daughter's had shoes.
0: Man, nothing wrong with that car washing, man.
1: Man, look. And you know what? Interestingly enough, when Hattie Lou opened in 06, it wasn't making any money. Mm. And so I would pick the girls up from school, take them home, wait on my wife to come home. And then I went to the theater. I washed cars for 3 years while Hattie Lou was open and didn't earn a nickel from Hattie Lou. Wow. So, yeah, I mean, and then I was the only employee. So I was building sets, selling tickets, cleaning toilets, posting up posters.
0: Buffing and all. Man,
1: look,
0: and
1: look,
0: I see the wide shoulders there.
1: Look, somebody said it looked like I got a clothes hanger on. So.
0: You got them shoulders, man. You got them shoulders. Now. It paid off, didn't it, man? Them car wash, good.
1: Yeah, but that's what I did proudly.
0: Yeah.
1: Ever since I moved to Memphis in 94, wow. I had a mobile car wash business.
0: Coming from New York?
1: You know, I came here from Nashville. I went to Tennessee State for a year.
0: Did you? Okay.
1: So I went from Brooklyn to Nashville then to here. Yeah.
0: Wow.
1: Yeah.
0: Brooklyn.
1: I got family here. You know, you friends with one of my first cousins, Dr. Rod Richmond.
0: Yeah.
1: Yeah, that's my first cousin.
0: Your first cousin? Wow, yeah, small world. Yeah.
1: Yeah, small world.
0: Yeah. Did he convince you to go to TSU?
1: I went because of him.
0: Wow.
1: Yeah, to be close to him.
0: Yeah.
1: Yeah, as a cousin, you know, it's neat. I'm my only child.
0: Yeah.
1: No brothers, sisters, and so
0: he
1: Rob.
0: He steered you kind of out to Davidson County.
1: Yeah, he did. You know, and Rob was, he was really popular up there, drum major, you know,
0: and was.
1: In his fraternity and everything. And he was very popular.
0: Yeah. Now look at him.
1: Yeah, look at him now, right?
0: Yeah, so that's great, man. Good history, man. Thank you, Jeff the Deacon, over at Springdale, giving us that car wash story prior to Hattie Lou. I got to take this last break. We'll be right back. We're talking to the founder of Hattie Lou. I didn't mean to make that rhyme. We're talking to the founder of Hattie Lou. Ikendayo Bandele. How'd I do? Bandele.
1: That was a B plus. That wasn't an A.
0: The B plus.
1: I got the A last time. Yeah, we'll talk about it.
0: We'll back. I'll rewind, press the go back and get it right. All right. 4 minutes past the hour. We'll be right back. We'll wrap it up. You're the Heart and Soul of Memphis. AM 1070 WDI.
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0: Yeah, there we are. Let me put that mic down like that. Woo! All right, so everybody, it's about that time we get out of here. Beautiful Friday. Join me at Manhattan Sports Bar and Lounge this evening, 819 Exeter Drive. We call it Feel Good Friday. This is my second rodeo there. The last Friday was great. Shout out to Gary, proprietor, man, and always have a good time. What I like about it is the ambiance there, Eck, and the people. And, of course, the atmosphere is just not.

0: This was like a year ago, and he really liked the script. And then it did take a lot. I'll tell you something. This play, because I was still writing it, this mm-hmm. play was supposed to open next year, April 2027. Hmm. And I was talking to his agent, and she was like, well, he has this in 2027, this in 2027. And I said, well, this was at the beginning of this year. And I said, well, can he do something in August? And she said, well, he'll be in Portugal doing this. And then he'll be in New York doing this. She said, he does have a little window right here. So I changed the whole dates and the whole lineup for our 20th season for him to be here.
1: Wow.
0: Yeah. And it was a lot, working with his contracts. And he's so busy. And working with his assistant and everything, he was gracious, very gracious. Mm-hmm. And not only that, Stan, he's also come in. I wrote this play, and during rehearsals, he would challenge me on certain lines or moments in the play, some of which I was like, nah, I'm going to stay where it is. But then other ones, I was like, you know what, that's better than what I wrote. So let's change that. And so he has all of this history, and they have this thing that they say, mm-hmm. where they say TV makes you rich, films make you famous, but theater makes you good. Mm. Yeah.
1: Theater.
0: TV makes you rich, film make you famous, yeah. but theater makes you good.
1: Yeah.
0: Because ain't no retakes in theater.
1: No.
0: What no, you know, yeah, it ain't no, yeah. Can we stop and start over?
1: Yeah.
0: Ain't no, can somebody remind me of that line? None of that. And 2 hours, you up there, and you got to remember 2 hours worth of stuff. You got to cry on cue, laugh on cue, stand up, sit down on cue. You got to do all of that. Yeah, and he comes with it. So he's really taught us something. And interesting, last night at the preview, when he came out, everybody in the audience just clapped,
1: Yeah.
0: And so
1: they already knew.
0: Yeah.
1: His stature, man.
0: Yeah, his... Man, I tell you. Look, on the set, there are these two big old doors, and I think they're like 7 or 8 feet, and it's almost like got to duck his head.
1: Yeah,
0: he's got that barrel chest, and he puts his shoulders back and all of that. But, yeah, he's a real good brother, man.
1: All right. Give us the copy points again about what's going on this evening. Speak Salvation Speak.
0: Speak Salvation Speak, written and directed by yours truly, starring Harry Lennox, right? With also Bronson Worthy and Rodney Salisbury III. It runs Thursdays through Sundays, with shows Thursday, Friday, and Saturday at 7:30, and then matinees on Saturday and Sunday at 2. Mm-hmm. And it runs all the way up until the 6th of September. And Hattie Lou is at 37 South Cooper in Overton Square, in between Union Avenue and Madison. So it's the most beautiful building over there. And so the doors open at 6, because we have a cafe in the back, Cafe Lou. You can go back there, get you something to eat, get you something to drink, chill out. Then afterward, you could go in the back. We have Culture Box, which has a real nice bar. We have charcuterie meals that were designed by Chef Eli. And so you could do that afterward and talk about the play if you wanted to. And then Harry is probably going to be hanging out back there. So if you wanted to kind of have an a real interesting and informal conversation with him. Again, he's approachable, and he has wonderful stories.
1: All right. Ekindayo.
0: Yes. Come on.
1: Bandele.
0: There you go. The E's are like, hey, y'all, A+.
1: There it is.
0: A+, you get a gold star.
1: There it is. Man, it's been a pleasing pleasure, privilege to have you on the show today. Man, you stood in real good for Mr. Lennox. You did,
0: thank you,
1: Doc. And
0: thank
1: we understand, man. You know, yeah, get around here. Yeah, something serious. Before we go, everybody, we were talking prior to you coming on, EB. I kind of like that, so I won't mess up my A+, EB. we were talking about the 6-year-old that was left on the bus, and you probably heard about that.
0: Yeah,
1: breaking
0: I heard
1: news
0: about
1: everywhere
0: it this morning.
1: Yeah, and you know, it's so sad. But yeah, we were talking about it prior to you coming. We had fired up the phone lines for a moment to get some context on it and get some conversation around it. Yeah. This WDI listener writes in subject space, checking for students on the bus. Hey man, I was listening to your show this morning, which I do whenever I have a chance. It's an amazing show, and the topic that you had pertaining to the checking of

0: the school bus. I've worked within the Los Angeles School District, and this is what I know and what I found for you. I hope this will answer your question. Love your show, man. Keep doing your thing. Signed, John Gatson, Johnny G in Los Angeles. Says he's referring us to the Child Checkmate System. The Child Checkmate System, it's an electronic reminder system installed on school buses to prevent children from being left behind. Drivers must walk to the back of the bus to turn it off, checking every row. California and districts like LAUSD use these safety tools to comply with strict state bus monitoring rules. And it goes on to talk about how the Child Checkmate works, you know, the rear walkthrough and the audible alarms and the seat scanning and all of that stuff, forcing a physical check of every seat and floor space for sleeping children. Man, I think that's amazing, man. Everybody needs to go to that. Thank you, Johnny G. John Gatson, you my God, Doc. Hold it down in Los Angeles. John Gatson is one of the guys who really made me step my game up. You know, when we were at UT Martin, man, he came in, man, spinning, DJing, man, he could master the mic, man. And we were going, you know, doing gigs together, man, doing them in different cities in West Tennessee, man, then on campus, man. He's the consummate professional, man. We appreciate you. Johnny G! He's my guy. Thank you, WDI listeners. Hold on, somebody else. That's Jeff again saying, man, awesome show. And make sure if you need somebody to drive your stars, he'll take care of that.
1: All right.
0: So that won't happen no more.
1: No, it won't. You will not.
0: All right. Thank you so much, man. Thank you, WDI listeners. Thank you so much for being here. All my listeners, my emailers, the callers, man. Let's do it again. I ain't going to be on Sunday. Let's do it again Monday morning at 6. Another Stan Bell morning show. The rest of the hour, the best songs in the world, like this one from Funkadelic. Yeah, Bell Johnson in at 11. Stormy TS3, All Blues Saturday tomorrow morning at 6 all day long, all night long. Mark Stansberry, Sunday's best gospel, 3 to 7. Remember, it's nice to be in.

0: 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I mean, who doesn't?
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Good morning, good morning, good morning, and welcome in to WDIA, the Bev Johnson Show. I'm Bev. It is indeed a pleasure to have you with us once again on this Friday, August 14th, 2026. Enjoy this fabulous day today. 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And if this day, this here day, Friday, August 14th, is your birthday. Happy birthday to each and every one of y'all out there who may be celebrating a birthday on this day. They say happy birthday to you. Happy birthday. You know what I say. Go out and celebrate your life. And also, if you're celebrating a birthday on Saturday, August 15th, Sunday, August 16th, like my fellow church members, yeah, Regina Blunt Williams and Lenore Payton. Happy birthday, sisters, on Sunday the 16th. Yeah, my sisters. Happy birthday, y'all. Go out and celebrate your life. You better. All of y'all this weekend, 14th, 15th, 16th. Have a good time. When I come back, we'll share some WDIA Goodwill announcements. And we'll talk to Dr. Dorothy Jeffries and me, Bev Johnson, on The Bev Johnson Show on WDIA.

Yeah, you are always on my mind. Good morning and welcome in to WDIA, the heart and the soul of Memphis. Yeah, good to have you here on the Bev Johnson Show. It is Friday. Friday, August 14th, 2026, wherever you are, be safe. And I hope the weather's not too hot, but it's a scorcher in Memphis, Tennessee, and it will be a scorcher. So you all be careful. Please be careful out there. Please be careful out there. Goodness gracious. I'm like Prince now. Check on the children, elderlies, Lord, leaving them in cars. Man, it's too hot. But anyway, good morning. Before we get started with Dr. Jeffries, always on Friday, I have to give you some WDIA goodwill announcements so you all will know what's going on here in around the city. Yeah. So here we go. Something's good happening tomorrow. Yes, it is. Happening at the Golden United Methodist Church, 4028 Neely Road. They are having their Founder Day celebration, Christian Jazz on the Lawn. I love that. Christian Jazz on the Lawn. Happening tomorrow, y'all, at 5 o'clock. 5 to 7 at the Golden United Methodist Church, featuring Reverend Oscar Sewing, an evening of inspirational praise and jazz. You can bring your own chair. Yeah, bring it. Bring your chair. Bring your blanket so you have somewhere to sit down. The event is absolutely free. Good music, great people. God in the midst. Yes, he will be. They'll be selling hot dogs and desserts and catfish place. Bring your little cheese and enjoy some Christian jazz on the lawn tomorrow at the Golden United Methodist Church, 4028 Neely Road. And starts at 5 o'clock, absolutely free. Something nice, something different to do. Yeah, something different to do. On a Saturday evening, and yeah, it's going to be hot, but be careful out there. Also coming up on August 22nd, the Union Grove Baptist Church at 905 Ayer Street in North Memphis is having their Community Service Day, August 22nd. Put that on your calendar, please. They're going to be giving away free clothes, free school supplies. They'll have free lunch, free haircuts, health and wellness screenings, things for the kids to do, a bouncer house, horseback rides, all that good stuff. And they will have counselors and professionals on site for free consultations on legal matters, insurance, grief counseling, and other concerns. It's a community affair, and it is happening again August 22nd. At the Union Grove Baptist Church, 905 Ayer Street in North Memphis. Their pastor is the Reverend James Snearley. If you need some more information, call the church, 901-464-0267. And when I mentioned the Jazz on the Lawn tomorrow at Golden United Methodist Church, I forgot to mention their pastor. Don't let me forget that. Their pastor is the Reverend Charles Elliott. What's up, Pastor Elliott? So he'll be there. So enjoy that tomorrow, Christian Jazz at Golden United Methodist Church out there in Whitehaven, 4028 Neely Road. Coming up at my alma mater, Russ College in Holly Springs, Mississippi, August 21st through the 22nd, they will be having a math camp for students ages 12 to 17 to learn hands-on math activities, STEM challenges, interactive workshops, and much more. If you need more information,

and you're in and around the Holly Springs area, if not, you know, from Memphis, hey, free camp, call the school at 662-252-8000, extension 4077, 662-252-8000, extension 4077, and get your kids in that math camp. It's always good to know math. And don't forget, coming up August 28th, this is going to be happening in Washington, D.C. It is being sponsored by the National Action Network. They will have the March on Washington. So if you're in Memphis, you can get on the bus. I will give you the number where you can call to get more information. They will be leaving on the 27th of August, arriving in D.C. on August 28th. And you'll have some rest stops, but I will give you the number to call for the National Action Network, a bus leaving from Memphis to Washington. It's the March on Washington happening August 28th. And called so you can reserve your seat, 708-717-3404. 708-717-3404. That's with the National Action Network, when they will have a march on Washington August 28th. The bus will leave Memphis August 27th. So you make sure you get on the bus. If you want to go to D.C. for the March on Washington. That's going to be just simply fabulous. And going on right now, the Community Foundation of Greater Memphis is holding its second Powered by Us Building Black Generational Wealth Symposium going on now until 3:30 this afternoon. And it is located at the Community Foundation, 477 North 5th. So you want to learn more about building black generational wealth, going over there to the Community Foundation of Greater Memphis, having theirs. 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It will go on until 3:30 this afternoon. That is just a few of our WDIA Goodwill announcements. 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And I will send you the place, the time, and all that good stuff. Yeah. If you missed out. Okay. Sounds good. When we come back, we will talk with our behavioral relationship consultant, Dr. Dorothy Jeffries, on this Relationship Day on the Heart and Soul of Memphis, WDIA.

Hi, this is David Porter, and you are listening to the Queen of Talk, Bev Johnson. She is the one and only. No one can top her, no one can stop her, and I'm in love with her. You're listening to Bev Johnson at W.

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0: The Bev Johnson Show. It is a Friday. Yay, yay, yay. Yay, yay, yay, yay. I'm so glad. Friday, as we say around here. Friday, August 14th, 2026. Wherever you are, I hope you're having a good day. I am waiting for Dr. J. She's in session right now, but I'm waiting for her. So hopefully that she will be finished in a few minutes. So while we wait for Dr. Jeffries, as always, I will open up the phone lines to you. Oh, before I do that, let me say this again. And Prince Charles always says this, you know, when he calls and he talks and he reminds us about leaving children or pets or anything in vans. It's hot out there, you all. It's hot. It's going to be 100 tomorrow. I think Sunday, 101. Probably 100 today. It's hot out there. Please, please, please, please, please, please, please. If you have children or elder, anybody in the car, check. It's hot. Please check on your children. Don't be in such a rush that you forget about them. It's hot outside. I know yesterday when I was going to my car, I had to get the car and breathe because I had to breathe. So, y'all, please, please, please, please, please check on your children. It's hot outside. And I'm saying this because you all have heard. We had a child die yesterday, left it in a van. Y'all, it's hot. We don't need to lose children in vans because of carelessness or something. So I'm saying this for these people who have these daycares, you're picking up children. Please, y'all, check behind it. And I understand this poor baby was autistic, so couldn't speak for herself or whatever. But anyway, I'm saying this, and Prince Charles always says it. Thank you, Prince, for saying. But people don't listen. We don't need any more children or anybody dying because they're left in a hot car, a hot van. We don't need that, okay? I wanted to say that. That's my little soapbox this morning because I'm thinking, it's too hot, y'all. It's hot outside. I know if it's hot for me. Imagine a child. Even if your pet, you have a pet, don't leave your pet in the car, y'all. You're not in that much of a hurry. I'm going to stop fussing so I can talk to Dr. Jeffries. Because I'm fussing this morning, Dr. Jeffries. Good morning, Dr. Jeffries.
1: But you're doing good fussing. Okay.
0: I'm doing good. Yeah, we had a baby to die. Left in a daycare van yesterday. It's hot out here, Dr. Jeffries. It's hot.
1: It is. I don't get that. And it has... Some child goes every year because of that.
0: Yes.
1: I do not understand it.
0: I don't understand it either because we say it every year. Across the country, people say, you know, checking your vehicles for your babies or children or these daycares. Check to make sure all the children. And I thought they had something in place that could tell if a child was left on a daycare van.
1: But you know, they have to be willing to invest in that, to put that equipment on there to show them.
0: Yes.
1: And a lot of the child care resources, most of them are just scraping by anyway because there's very limited funding that goes towards assisting people to get child care. And it's just, you know, like you have to be on public assistance or something to get any kind of resources. And if you're not on public assistance or have income at a certain level, daycare is almost what some people make. So, and if you got two or three children, My goodness. It's a house note almost.
0: Yeah, it is. It is. And I was thinking, Dr. Jeffries, and this crazy president we have, and he's cutting out the Department of Education. And I know some of those places would get money from the Department of Education. So it's just...
1: Absolutely.
0: But
1: I'm going to say this, and none of this stuff is coincidental or incidental about what's being destroyed, what's being let go, and what's being sabotaged. It's not coincidental. And that's why if people don't understand their history, history will continue to repeat itself. One of the things that was mandated in order to have controllable slaves was education was forbidden. And why do you think there was so much oppression and struggle when Black people were marching trying to get equitable education? Because education means knowledge, and knowledge means power and knowing who you are and what possibilities are out there for you. If you are ignorant or blind to that, then they don't have, you can be controlled. Mm-hmm. You can be controlled.
0: Mm-hmm.
1: And we're fighting all the time trying to get our young people to understand that going to school is a privilege.
0: Yes.
1: People come here from other countries because they recognize this. We can't keep our kids in school because people don't want to try to control them to the point where they understand the long-term importance of it. But, okay, that's my soapbox.
0: Sometimes, Dr. Jeffries, we need to get on our soapboxes. And as I say, when I have, you know, we have to get it off our hearts, our minds, our chests. So somebody can hear. Because I think sometimes, Dr. Jeffries, is anybody paying attention?
1: Well, you know, that's another problem, though. Every place we went, every place, there was some older person that was always dropping pearls on you, whether you wanted to hear it or not.
0: Right.
1: Whether they knew you or not. And because of the way, I don't care how poor you were, how bad you wanted to be in school, you did not confront an older person without respect. I very rarely saw any young person be disrespected to a senior person. So when they chastised you or told you something that they felt was for your benefit or told you what not to do, you stood there and listened. And with that many people telling you things all the time, it gave you a structure to begin to build with. Even if you weren't getting anything at home or you had so many problems going on or you were poor, you didn't see any way out, there were people everywhere who would take time and do that. And I think that we've become separated from our young people, and our young people recognize it. They're angry about that because you have to have businesses and organizations pay people to be mentors, or they have to join in a group and share a mentor and what have you. We had mentors that didn't nobody ask for, and they just showed up and just say, I'm going to be watching you.
0: Right.
1: Kind of thing. And so it made a difference because that was the village that we always talk about, that we reminisce about. There is no village now. There's a fragmentation of people, old school people. And I hate to say it, I sadly believe that we are the last link because we are the only generation now who has seen everything from the remnants of what segregation did and then what it cost us to march and for people, you know, dying and having hoses on them and dogs sicked on them, but staying the course and then winning some leeway and what have you and being proud of that. But every time the enemy was still finding ways to make things harder or throwing obstacles, and we didn't stay afoot. We didn't continue to learn and grow and work as a collective. And now what we're dealing with is the aftermath of this. And when you are confronted with the enemy that is telling you to your face what they're doing, And if you read your history, you will know why the Department of Education is being destroyed. You will know why they're changing the food. There were no food programs. What people would get was a box with cheese in it and some other stuff.
0: Right.
1: Well, a commodity box is what. There were no fresh vegetables or things like that.
0: No,
1: there definitely was no car or anything for you to go buy food with. Those things are back in place for control, because when you control what people eat, and there were no subsidized living either.
0: Right.
1: So people need to be aware and take to mind, especially young people, talking to young people about being too young to be parents and not being able to manage and give enough to their child so they grow up protected, because you're not well protected yourself. So I'm deeply concerned and depressed over it, because we see what's coming.
0: Mm-hmm.
1: We see what's coming.
0: And I remember, Dr. Jeffries, it was the last year before, when Dr. Harper came on and was telling us, our listeners, about Project 2025.
1: Yes.
0: Okay, so I know some of the listeners thought Dr. Harper was just talking. He was not just talking. It's here. It's true. And I don't
1: understand. It's happening.
0: It's happening now, Dr. Jeffries. And I don't understand, Dr. Jeffries, why our folk, our black folk, African men, whatever you want to call it, colored Nick, why they won't understand. They don't get it. I don't know what's happening with them. And as you said, when we had the elders, we listened.
1: Yes.
0: They knew what was going on. They talked to us. They didn't have all that formal education. A lot of them
1: did. But they had common sense.
0: Right.
1: And they had motherhood, and they could see people for what they were.
0: Yes.
1: So even without having formal education, you could be forewarned about, if you feel this way about somebody, you need to stay away from them. Or watch those kind of people. When they come at you like that, that's not good for you.
0: Mm-hmm.
1: Study your books. And the reason why we don't want to hear it, because right now, we're fragmented. You got people out here who are singing the praises of somebody who's destroying just people left and right.
0: Mm-hmm.
1: And all because they're saying, I want to vote for the man. I want to support the man that signed that stimulus check.
0: Right.
1: You're not going to get another stimulus check.
0: You're not. I've been saying that that was all the check you going to get.
1: There was all the check, and we're paying high cost for it.
0: Yes.
1: We're lucky if within the next 50 years they can find out everything that has been done to dismantle the democracy in this country. And granted, we all know it is not a perfect government. It is not a pure and equitable democracy, but without that foothold into it and some guide or some laws in the Constitution, with the effort and the attempt to try to grow a better union, we're lost. And it's going to take everything like a tsunami. And that's where other people caught it. Everybody's always thinking they're talking about the other people.
0: Mm-hmm.
1: You got people who want to be like the dominant people, and so they vote in a certain way, and then they find out they're coming for you too. All right?
0: Right.
1: It just rolls downhill until it's, if you're not in that 1% class with your own resources, then you don't count. And that means everybody mm-hmm. that's below that.
0: Mm-hmm.
1: So I don't, you know, it will just take, I don't know. Maybe that's why people need to do this kind of stuff that they were doing back there, having groups where you're educating people where they can
0: right.
1: learn, because our kids are so confused and what have you.
0: Yes,
1: I don't
0: they
1: think
0: are.
1: They know who they are.
0: They don't.
1: I do not.
0: They don't. They do not know, Dr. Jeffries. They are lost.
1: They are.
0: A lot of them are lost. And one thing I love what you said, that they don't understand how important, when we talk about getting your education, it's important to be educated in something, have a skill or something, because they're the microwave generation. Everything is quick and you know, and all ready to ready to roll. It doesn't work like that.
1: But you know, the thing about education is what people don't know. There are all kinds of education.
0: Yes.
1: But one of the things that you get with education, wherever it is you learn how to use critical thinking.
0: Yes.
1: So somebody can't come along and sell you a bill of goods and you just take it as is. You ask questions. You ask clarifying questions. You can weigh the pros and cons of something. You can see what things are like and what things are unsimilar. And what at the end of the day does this mean to me and for me? Mm-hmm. Right now, if you think about it, if you don't have critical thinking skills, they don't put anything into learning good language arts skills. And we have a population of kids growing now who cannot sign their name because they can't write or read cursive writing.
0: Right.
1: And so, again, slaves learned to put X's because they could not write. So if people are taking away your writing skills because they figure you're not going to have any means or needs to be signing your name on any documents, and if they're taking away the schools, then that means anybody that you bring into the world are not going to have access to it, or unless you have access to the monies that it would cost for you to go to school, and only those who have resources will be educated. And so that will further divide the classes. And you just keep going. If you can't afford adequate housing, there won't be any more subsidized housing because they're going to say they can't afford it. If you don't have insurance, they're not going to provide uninsured and all of the assisted insurance coverage through Medicaid and what have you because they're going to say we're broke. Mm-hmm. And we may very well be broke by the time the second term comes up because Lord knows the way money, a person who comes in who had less than $1 billion now have multiple billions of dollars in their own pocket.
0: Right.
1: So we better start thinking. And I think that the problem we need to start thinking and teaching the young people to think because listening to some of these older people talking about who's a good person and who's going to look out for them and talking against each other and killing each other. I don't know what to say about them, but I do think we need to start investing in our young people because there's an African proverb that says you can tell about the quality of a people by looking at its children, and our children are in trouble.
0: They are, yes, they are in trouble. They are in trouble, Dr. Jeffries. Dr. Jeffries, they're in trouble. We on our soapbox today, okay?
1: We are.
0: I like this conversation, though. I do. I know, y'all, it's relationship day. And well, we talk about relationships, so I know Dr.
1: Jeffries. But this is a relationship with the people.
0: Yes, it is.
1: That's in your tribe, that's in your collective, that's going to be in your community and what have you. We need to understand about the relationship to us and the government. What does the vote really mean? Mm-hmm. You don't have to like somebody to vote for them. Look for competency. Look for what they stand for. Look at the patterns. What have they stood for? You know, learn about the law. People are so worried now about people not understanding what the Constitution and the Bill of Rights are. You can buy those on Amazon for like 99 cents. And sometimes you can even see them free. Or if you go to the library. No, some people have never even read the Constitution or what the Bill of Rights are. And one by one, we are losing the Bill of Rights.
0: Mm-hmm.
1: So if you know what the Bill of Rights stands for, you know that part of it was with the reproductive health thing. So women are being sent back to second-class citizenship. And a large number of women fought that because they were worried about seeing what you could do, what other women could do or not do with their bodies. People are worried about whether the Bill of Rights will be repealed in terms of the civil rights issues that we deal with because people think that that's not important anymore. They say we're already a united nation. We know that's crazy.
0: Right.
1: So you need to know what the Bill of Rights are and what they stand for and being able to ask anybody, whether it's somebody's running for dog catcher, do you like dogs? Do you know anything about dogs? How much experience do you have in that? Because the people are supposed to be working for you. But the way the system is now, everybody is out from under cover. Now, they're working for themselves, And they don't care if you see it.
0: Mm-hmm.
1: They're counting on you to still keep them in there. So a lesson learned or a lesson burned, you know, you mm-hmm. just need to figure out which way you're going to go. But education, the price is too high to be ignorant.
0: It is, Dr. Jeffries, too high to be ignorant. Yeah, I like that. I like that. Okay. Well, so.
1: Don't be talking.
0: Well, that's a topic of conversation, but no, we can still continue our conversation on this because, and I was thinking when you said that, Dr. Jeffries, I don't even know if they still teach civics in school.
1: I don't think so.
0: Wow.
1: I don't think so. And you remember, we used to have, I know we had Tennessee history. They don't teach Tennessee history here, not that I'm aware of.
0: Well, in my school system, well, we had civics and we had American, we called it American history. We even had
1: right.
0: Dr. Jeffrey back then when it was called, we had Negro history. Mr. Ford, I remember that class. Oh, boy. Anyway, but we had all that. And I'm thinking, I don't know what the curriculum in the school system now, do they teach history? Are they teaching our young people?
1: Maybe some of the callers can call in and tell you that. But I do know at one point they cut anything that was dealing with the government. And the only thing that I recall that they did teach was American history.
0: Yeah.
1: And when they taught American history, it was not necessarily a balanced or a accurate account of American history. there is a book, All the Things My Teacher Never Taught Me by Howard Zinn. I think that's the title. I'll look it up to give you the exact title, who goes through and gives an accurate recording of what American history really is. It talks about how systems were put into place even back then
0: mm-hmm.
1: to keep certain people oppressed, to keep women in a certain level, to expand patriarchy, white male patriarchy, to be honest, and to make sure that there was a divisive class of people so that there was a dominant culture that could manage things. We have to be able to know that in order to recognize when it's being replicated because it's much more sophisticated now.
0: Mm-hmm.
1: Howard Zinn, if you Google his name,
0: okay.
1: He has done a lot correcting some of the history that we were taught. We were not taught true American history.
0: Right, exactly.
1: And world history, for that matter.
0: Right. And that's why I do appreciate Dr. Harper when he comes on Thursday. He gives us some history, the corrected history.
1: Yes, he does.
0: Yeah, he does. And Dr. Harper, and I love when he does that. And he gives people a history lesson. So we're thankful for that, too. All right,
1: well,
0: Dr.
1: You can't say that you haven't heard it.
0: That right. And you've heard it right here on WDI. Mm-hmm. Dr. Harper gives us that history. I love it. He fills us in. He lets us
1: and
0: know.
1: And I have to say, we have to be appreciative to WDIA because every radio station will not allow that type of openness and conversation and dialogue about what is real and what is right and what is truth. So it's a privilege to be able to offer that, and it's really a privilege to have people engage in that conversation because that really does spread the communal type of growth and enterprise that we're trying to encourage with what we've been doing on this show all these years. It's mm-hmm. always been about the people in the community, yeah. always.
0: It has. It always has. All right, Dr. Jeffries. Dr. Jeffries, I'm going to take a break, and then we'll come back. And we'll talk some more relationship.
1: Okay.
0: And just hold on, sister. We will continue to talk. Dr. Jeffries is here. And we will let you know what we're talking about here on the Heart and Soul of Memphis. WDIA.

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1: Please, for the love of Jesus, do not leave your small animals or your children inside a hot car, especially with the windows rolled up. I don't want to hear about some child or some animal has lost their life because of rolling up the windows. Even if the car's running, don't do that.
0: Mic drop. 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

0: Cube's Big 3 Season 9 is coming down to the wire. The playoffs are here. 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

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Enjoy this fabulous day today. Welcome back to WDIA, the heart and soul of Memphis, the Bev Johnson Show. 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

0: Dr. Jeffress and I, we've done our soapbox for today. And topic of conversation, Dr. Jeffress, and that's good. On this relationship day, our topic of conversation is, let's straighten it out or not.
1: That's right.
0: So some of y'all out there says, I don't need to straighten out. Well, you don't know. Well, let's talk about when we talk about let's straighten it out, Dr. Jeffress. You're talking about what?
1: We're talking about when we get to a point in relationships. And if this possibly may be intimate partner relationships, but it also could be social relationships like with friends, you know, best friends, those mm-hmm. people you're very close to. Sometimes even with relatives. When, because different factions of relatives, sometimes you're close to certain people in the family where you're relatives, blood relatives, but you're also friends or associates in a relationship. And the dynamics of those relationships are not serving you, not serving where you are, not serving where you want to see yourself. And we are intentionally seeing ourselves as moving and growing towards purpose this year. So if a relationship is not serving or addressing the goals needed and the tasks needed to continue to move forward and move towards purpose, then you want to reassess that relationship. You want to see, you know, what are the assets, what are the strengths, what are some of the negatives, what are the things that may be challenges in the relationship. Now, any long-term relationship or somebody that you have contact with on a regular basis, there are patterns of interaction where you may have a best friend. And although this person is your best friend, they can annoy the heck out of you because they never follow, they never paying attention to time. Mm-hmm. You may agree to go to dinner and that person shows up an hour and a half left. And, you know, no thought about it. And you've been there. And you're a person who tries to be punctual. And so you've been there now an hour and a half waiting to go in. Maybe you had a reservation. You're sitting in, tying up a table all this time. But there's no thought about it. So the person over and over

0: as collectively. And unless you pay attention to where it may be failing or may be loosening up or falling apart, by the time you recognize it, it may be too late. So I want to talk about it, and I invite the listeners to call in when they have some input on this, or maybe they can talk about experiences they've had when, by the time they looked around, things had changed. That's when other people now are in your relationship. That's when you're angry or irritated with the person all the time, but you really don't know why, or you say you don't know why, or you don't really think about it. They said, well, I'm going away for the weekend. Okay, see, when you come back, and you don't think about that. You don't say, well, he goes away twice a month every weekend, or she leaves twice a month every weekend. Where is she going? And if it's no longer important to you, then that really means they should have a conversation, because the bigger question is, why is that not a concern of yours that you didn't even ask where you going, who you going with, and how long you going to be gone? That means that something has fallen apart, that the value may not be as what it used to be, and that's something we definitely need to talk about. So in the words of Lattimore, if you want to keep it, we need to straighten it out.
1: That's right. And I was thinking, going back what you said, even with people who are married, and even if you're not married, you've been in a relationship a long time, sometimes that people will say, well, we've been married so long, I don't have to talk to her, or she knows what I'm thinking, or he knows what I'm thinking, we just go on. But no, we always talk about, Dr. Jeffries, how important it is to communicate. You won't know anything unless you communicate.
0: That's right. People change every day.
1: Yeah.
0: You have to feed, you have to put energy into your relationship. You know, you clean your house, don't you? You check, you know, you've been living in the house for a long time, but if you, all of a sudden in the last year, you decide, I don't have to clean everything. I know where everything is, you know. It ain't that dusty or it ain't that dirty.
1: Right.
0: That's a problem. After, by the time you pay attention, stuff is piled up and smells are everywhere. But it has your attention now, and that means there's something serious you have to do about it. But I tell you, even with people who say that they're so in love or they're best friends or they're so close with somebody, when it comes to having a serious conversation about where we are and why, and depending on what that person's relationship is to you, people are very uncomfortable with telling the truth about their feelings. It doesn't mean that how you're feeling is bad or negative, but they just uncomfortable saying, I'm concerned about blah, blah, blah, or I really should have said this to you earlier, but you know when we were out with friends and you said something about what I had on, that hurt my feelings. I felt embarrassed. And since then, I've been feeling distant towards you, mm-hmm. and I think we need to talk about it. Well, that happened 2 months ago, but you still are bringing it up now, and you have to think about, why does it take you 2 months to talk to somebody that you live with, mm-hmm. that you probably sleep with every night? So communication and how you communicate with each other. Some people write notes to each other rather than talk about things.
1: Yeah.
0: They just write long letters to each other. They one reads it and the other one writes back, or the other one gets the letter and then the other one comes in and starts talking about it. I have a problem with that because it lets one person off the hook. You have to be able to express your needs. Mm. And if you're an adult, nobody else can infer what it is you're talking about or what value it has to you. And if it's important to you, this is a good time, be a grown-up, to learn how to communicate your thoughts, your feelings, your wants, and your needs. Those are cornerstones of any healthy relationship. Otherwise, you're leaving it up for somebody else to determine what you need, what you want, how you want it, when you want it, and all of that. And they may not have the same perception of the depth of your need that's in fact there, unless you can communicate that. And being able to communicate who I am, what I need, why I'm here is showing that this is my part, my balancing part of the relationship, and I have a right to say to you, this is not working for me, or this is what I need for us to talk about how we can change it for the betterment of the relationship.

0: You have a right to do that when you have somebody who's codependent in a relationship or feeling unworthy. They're very uncomfortable of asking for what it is they want or need. But what they will do is try to figure out or assume or guess what the other person needs and try to address that, because they feel that they have to always feed that person's needs in order to keep them, and they shrink and dwindle in the relationship. But I tell you one thing, you may find out that people who shrink in relationships and feed the other person may find out after a point that person no longer needs them, because they no longer have an appetite for them. They've disappeared. You've been so busy feeding them and keeping them strong and alert and feeding everything that they want into it, so you don't exist anymore. They have no idea who you are, what you want, what you need, or how you need it, because you've never shared that. Mm. You've just kind of gone away, and you're just the person that takes care of things for them so that they're okay. Mm-hmm. And that's not a relationship. So it's real important to evaluate where you see yourself in that relationship, the value it holds for you, the value that you think it holds for your partner, and what it is specifically that you're concerned about. Is it not spending time together? Is it spending time with other people outside the relationship? Are you feeling overwhelmed about something? Are you feeling underutilized in the relationship, or unloved or insecure? Is the sex not good? Are you both working too much? What is it? And people can't work on it until you spell out what it is that's going on with you, where they hear it, you've clarified it, they're clear on it, and you can address it. Now, the person has the right also to say, well, I don't feel like that. That's not an issue for me. Mm-hmm. And then what you have to say, but it's an issue for me. Am I an important enough person in this relationship to you that you're willing to work on that for me? And that's the question that a lot of people will not ask, because they feel they already know the answer, so they stay quiet and they feel like they're hiding in the relationship. Or if I don't ask anything or, you know, do anything to draw attention to myself, I can hide over here in this relationship and just hang out, and they won't really notice that I'm not worthy of what have you. And you know, that sounds ludicrous, but there are people who hide in the relationship because they think that as long as they stay down there and try to be invisible, the person won't see who they are and they can stay. Mm-hmm. But what happens? That person, you become so small and so invisible that in many cases, that's when other people enter into the relationship and you end up having to deal with third parties. So it's not good to try to hide in a relationship or minimize yourself or not address your wants and needs. If you're going to be in a relationship, you have to be a whole healthy partner in the relationship. And that's not to say maybe things have come to the end of the road, and maybe there are things that are there that the other person does not want to work on or is not interested in talking about at all. That's information for you too, which means that's when you have to decide that I deserve something better, and it's best for us to let's talk about how we separate apart. Saving yourself, respecting yourself, mm-hmm. establishing your boundaries and stuff is one of the key things to remain whole and healthy and to feel good about yourself. Because if you don't use your voice, you lose your voice. And when you're silent, people can take advantage of you in oh so many ways and pretend you never said anything, they didn't hear you, or didn't count. And we all count. So that's what we're talking about. Let's straighten it out. If it's important to you. If not, we need to let it go.
1: Okay. Let me ask this question before I take this break, Dr. Jeffries. When people are in connections, do they need to straighten out anything or not, or just let it go?
0: I think that even in connections, both people need to be on the same page about what is the purpose of the connection. See, one, some people, that's a good example too, Bill, because some people say, okay, they start seeing somebody and they know it's supposed to be friends with benefits, or it's just a casual relationship, or they enjoy the sex and the social outings and stuff together, but it's nothing serious, nobody's in love or what have you. Mm-hmm. What happens if the feelings change on one person's part, mm-hmm. but not the other? Mm-hmm. And you don't tell the other person. They're going along merely thinking and doing things like it's, you know, same as everything. And you're here hoping for something different and better to come out of it, but you don't say anything. And the next thing you know, the person is telling you, we're going to have to cut it off because I met somebody I'm serious about. Now you feel like you've been betrayed, but you never said anything. You never changed the rules of the agreement that we had when we began this thing. Mm-hmm. We were always friends all along,
1: yeah.
0: and we both knew that it wasn't serious. It was just fun. And now your feelings hurt because I'm saying it was just fun,
1: mm-hmm.
0: but you never communicated. That's the power of the voice. That's if you don't use your voice, then all kinds of things can befall you because you're silent. And people cannot read silence.
1: No, they
0: can't read your mind. So you owe it to yourself to give volume to your voice so that you can use it, because that's the instrument that protects you, that enhances you, that empowers you and allows you to stand on your own. And it protects you more so than anything, so that you're always aware of what you're doing, why you're doing it, and when you can't do this anymore.
1: Hmm. Okay. I wanted to ask that about connections. All right.
0: That was a good question.
1: Well, thank you very much. We're talking this day. Let's straighten it out or not, or just let it go. If you have a relationship question for Dr. Jeffries or about the topic, we invite you to call now. 535-9342 is our number. 535-9342. 800-503-9342. 833-535-9342 will get you in. Can't call? 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
1: For 1070 WDIA, I'm R&B historian Tyrone Dubois with a moment of music history. We're at number two of the top five R&B songs from the year of 1974, crossing over to the pop charts. Studio musicians MFSB from Philadelphia reached number one with their first single on the R&B charts called TSOP, meaning the sound of Philadelphia. 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It was ranked as the ninth biggest song of the year on the pop charts, and the single received a Grammy for Best R&B Instrumental, which eventually became the theme from Soul Train. It was also the second instrumental to reach number one on the pop charts. Want to hear a fun fact about your favorite artist? 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I'm R&B historian Tyrone Dubois for the Heart and Soul of Memphis 1070 WDIA.
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0: 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Here's Bev Johnson.
1: And we're going to our phone lines to talk with you. Thank you for waiting. Hi, Kay.
2: Hi, I'm gonna do it. How you all doing?
1: Doing well today, Kay, and you?
2: Holding on.
1: Hold on, like sister. Hold on. I know. Hold on, sister.
2: Look, I'm gonna do the little daddy. I wanna throw out a shout out right quick to the Millennium Scholars up in Chicago. My nieces amongst them. And I mean some straight A girls who doing the darn thing. They grown women, but they were, I can't remember the exact year. It was, been about 10, 15 years ago. But she was one of the Bill Gates Millennium Scholars. They in Chicago right now having a look, whatever you call it. And then I got a grandbaby graduating from the Navy next month.
1: Okay.
2: So, I want to give them shots out. But back to, let's straighten it out.
1: Yeah.
2: Dr. Jeffers, my best friend back in the day, her mother wanted us to take her to the Mid-South Coliseum to sing Lattimore. When he was singing, let's straighten it out.
1: Uh-huh.
2: And we laughed, but we did take her, and we had a good time. But I want to say this. I think I wish I could get an escort service. You all talking about relationships. Half of these people don't have no relationship. They just want a man on their arm. Mm. Or in front of them, or behind them, or holding on to them, or doing whatever they got to do with them. Am I lying?
1: No, you're not lying.
2: They don't be in no relationship. They just got somebody, got a man standing beside them so they can say, I got a man.
1: Okay.
2: And 9 times out of 10 is their man. Other than that, I'm just going to leave that negativity, which is a positive thing. Because, that's what's happening. They just want a man.
1: Yeah.
2: And you're decoration.
1: Right. And you're right.
2: They're not helping them do anything. They're not. They're not even sexually got them motivated. Because if they did, they'd be trying to go on to something else, on something other than that.
1: Right.
2: I ain't dating over 20 years, and guess what?
1: What?
2: I can keep all my little frustrations, like Dr. Jeffers, but I ain't asking her nothing today because she'll tear me.
1: Right.
2: But other than that, I passed up a lot of good ones, and guess what? They can have them. Just like that, because I like my peace of mind.
1: I know that's okay? Right. I know that's
2: and
1: right, sister.
2: I deal with my struggles.
1: Okay.
2: Well, okay, then. All right,
1: thank you, Kay.
2: I'm just mad at yourself.
1: Okay, all right, bye-bye. Hi, Fred.
3: Hi, good afternoon again.
1: Good afternoon.
3: Ms. Johnson.
1: Good afternoon.
3: I would like to know Dr. Jeffrey's outtake on a 13-year marriage that it's pretty much been no support. And it reminds me of a person, they show the signs of a reprobated mind person. And this is a 13-year marriage. I did all the counseling, and actually two of the counselors, she cussed one of the counselors out and walked out on the other counselor.
1: Mm-hmm.
3: And I've even went to my church to, get the pastor, deacons and all that to come to the house and, give prayers and all of that. And another thing that kind of upsets me,
1: Where is it now, Fred? Where is the 13-year marriage now? Is it still a marriage or what?
3: It's on shaky terms and about to an end on my point.
1: Okay.
3: She's trying to hold on to it, but at the same token, like I said,
1: why is she trying to hold on to it? If there's no support,
3: I figure she's just trying to hold on for the simple fact so she don't have to see another individual if that's what it's going to be, in her position. That's my outtake on it, And just recently I had a funeral, and she didn't even come to, for no support on that. My relatives came in town. She never came over, to say how y'all doing or, how was your trip or none of that. And like I said, as the years been going on, I've been noticing all kinds of different little things that she doing. And again, I tried talking to her about it, but it's no conversation. It'll lead to an argument or she'll flip the story around some kind of way, but it's always me. And like I said, I'm pretty much at the point I did and tried all I could try.
1: Okay.
3: And all I could do about, trying to keep the marriage going. But at the same token, it ain't no support. I'm not getting any support.
1: Has the 13-year marriage always been like this? or it just started happening?
3: No, it just started, I would say, at least 7-6 years ago.
1: Okay.
3: It just started.
1: Okay.
3: And so, again, you know, I have been talking about it, and I would say 4 of those 7 years that I'm talking about, the 4 years, you know, it was to the point, well, the, you know, we had paperwork for the marriage, but then that's when I'm saying I tried to give her another chance at it. I tried to counsel it and all of that, but that's when, you know, she cussed the one counselor out, walked out on the other counselor.
1: Okay.
3: And I had my pastor and the deacon come over to the house, say prayers and all of that. And out of Miss Johnson, mm-hmm. since 2014, that's when I got married.
1: Okay.
3: And I could tell you, no exaggeration, 2 times she went to service with me.
1: Okay.
3: Since 2014.
1: I got you.
3: And you know, that's another thing, you know, I mean, a lot of this, like I said, I'm finding out as the time had went on.
1: Okay.
3: And I asked her, well, why don't you want to go to service? I said, we all need, you know, we all need God in our life. What we're dealing with throughout our everyday life. And she made the statement to me that all the people at the church is hypocrites. And I'm thinking like, okay, well, any church you go to is going to be hypocrites. But at the same token, you're not going to church to get their opinion. You're going to church to hear the word. You know, it's the better us. So, better you.
1: So, Fred, do you all have any children in this marriage?
3: No, we don't have any children.
1: Okay.
3: We don't have any children, and sad to say, we don't have any assets together.
1: Okay. I got. So you want to get Dr. Jeffrey's take on that? Okay.
3: Yeah, I want to hear Dr. Jeffrey's take on that, and.
1: Okay.
3: And I'll listen, and thank you for taking my call.
1: You're welcome, Fred. Thank you. All right, Dr. Jeffries. Two things. I'll start with Kay first. And she said,
4: I can hear everybody, Beth.
1: Okay, good. Oh, you could?
4: Yeah, I could hear everybody. Yeah.
1: Oh, good. Okay. Well, you heard Kay when she said, Dr. Jeffries, women don't want a relationship. They just want a man on their arm for decorations.
4: Yeah, they want the public image of a man, and other than that, they don't want to be bothered.
1: Okay. All right. Now, what do you think about Fred? You heard Fred.
4: My first question was, everything that Fred was saying about this woman, and she, you know, she's dismissive, she's argumentative, she doesn't want to work on the thing. What keeps him there?
1: Mm.
4: What keeps him there for 13 years? You know, that would be the first question, because she's presenting herself as if she's indifferent. He could stay or he could leave. It wouldn't make any difference to her.
1: Mm-hmm.
4: But people who usually are like that are so anxious about losing a relationship until they already put up their wall and act like, you know, don't bother me. Do what you want to do. Or they put so much energy in keeping somebody away from them so that you don't know if I really care or how much I do care. But besides that point, since he has no idea if she cares or what keeps him there? If he's the one who keeps coming up with the things, trying to repair the relationship.
1: Right, because when he talked about Dr. Jeffries, about the counseling, you know, he said he tried one counselor, she cussed out, the other counselor she walked out on.
4: Why is that okay? Because if you keep bringing reasons and resources there to fix the relationship, and then she sabotages it, then either she doesn't want the relationship or she's afraid that getting into counseling will reveal something that she doesn't want to reveal.
1: Mm.
4: But my question still goes back to him. If you have a partner who refuses to talk to you,
1: mm-hmm.
4: who gives you nothing back, who if you try to talk, then you end up in an argument or what have you, it just sounds like there's always tension and negativity going on. What keeps Fred there? Is he wishing and hoping that she's going to change? Does he love her? And then he's trying to fight to make her love him like he loves her. Then my question would be, what's wrong with Fred? Because at some point, people can abuse you, treat you indifferently and all that to a point when your sense of self should say enough. I can do, you know, I would rather be by myself or with somebody as a friend or a companion, or cut this and find somebody who loves and appreciates me. Mm-hmm. You know, but just staying there trying to put up with that, that's a martyr. And I have no patience with martyrs because you're wasting a good life. You had the potential to be a good man in a good relationship, and there are plenty of women out there hurting and lonely and treat you like a king. Find out from her what the problem is, and then you decide if it's something that makes sense to you and you want to work on it, but only if she agrees to work on it and she starts first. If she doesn't do that, then you decide you're either going to stay, not try to work on it anymore, you're just going to stay with her and let time pass, or you need to find yourself some happiness. Because it makes no sense to me to just say that and let somebody emotionally abuse you. Right. And from what you're saying, you're not even sure what it is.
1: Right. I wanted you to hear, but I should have asked him I did kind of ask him when he started off, was it always like this? And he said no. And then also the part, Dr. Jeffries, he talks about the church. He's had the pastor and deacons over. She didn't know. She's only been to church with him twice since 2014. So
4: what keeps him there?
1: Okay.
4: He keeps getting humiliated. And you know, it sounds like he may be one of those do-gooder types, the ones that, you know, you can have people that are too good almost for their own good. He's total opposite of her the way he's presenting it. She may have a whole different take.
1: Right.
4: But the way he's presenting it, she's the total opposite. He tries to do things right, tries to make her happy and what have you. She slaps his hand and says, I don't want this. All right? Can't socialize with other people, can't do this, won't go to church and what have you. To go to church and sit there with him, maybe she doesn't want to be a hypocrite. She doesn't want to be in church doing that. But my point is, why doesn't she want to be seen in public with you? Why is it that she doesn't, you know, do any of the things that a wife would do if you have guests in your home? Yeah. The wife normally is the hostess unless there's some reason she's not. And if she's not willing to do anything to show that she's a partner in this relationship, what keeps you there? Mm-hmm. If it's to be the good man and just say you got a crazy wife or a mean wife and you just taking it, then go back to counseling and work on you.
1: Right.
4: Because you cannot beat a horse and make it move when it doesn't want to, when it's given up or decided, I don't want to do anything different from this. Mm-hmm. And it may very well be that she's content just being a wife, being there. Sounds like everything is taken care of. They have a house, you know, she's not worried about anything. But if you want a partner, if you want some love in the relationship, some intimacy and what have you, she may not be the one for you. You're the only one who can figure that out. But first, I want you to figure out, why do you keep doing this for 13 years? With nothing back, getting nothing back.
1: All right, Dr. Jeffries. Dr. Jeffries, I'm going back to our phone lines. Hold on. WDIA. Hi, caller.
5: How you doing there, Bill?
1: I'm doing well. How are you, Mr. B?
5: Yes, I've been trying to get you.
1: Okay, what do you say?
5: All right, now, what I want to talk about is what I had talked about to you once before, but some new stuff came up about it.
1: Okay.
5: Those pedophiles.
1: Okay.
5: Those pedophiles. You do remember, right?
1: I do. You talked about pedophiles. So what is it today?
5: All right. Do you know that most pedophiles, they run in pairs? If the son is there, and the father is there, if the mother is there, And there's most sons run behind mothers, most daughters run behind fathers. These pedophiles. And then most, from what I found out, I was checking on it. That these pedophiles, what you call incest, they come from large families. A lot of them got born into families where there are more boys and there are girls and more girls than there are boys.
1: So let me ask this question, Mr. B, to you.
5: Who he?
1: Yeah, I want to ask you, I know because when you come on, you always talk about pedophiles. What is it about this that you want to keep bringing this topic up? What is it? Is it in your family or somebody you know?
5: Yes, one. And I told you how you get, remember I kept asking you how you get rid of one?
1: Yeah, you asked that question.
5: All right, now they've gotten on the news about they have stretched into these small communities like in Somerville, like in Covington.
1: Okay.
5: These pedophiles, yeah, they have left Memphis and gone out to these smaller communities because it's hard for them to communicate with the family.
1: Okay.
5: And they get into the family, they break up families. Break up families.
1: So
5: matter of fact, I got one now that have invaded my family. I don't know how to get rid of them.
1: Oh, so you trying to... Have you called the authorities on them?
5: Oh, yeah.
1: Okay.
5: Matter of fact, his father was a part of the authorities down in Mississippi. And stretch, you know how police stick together?
1: Yeah,
5: he was there. Yeah, he was a law enforcement down there in Mississippi. Now, he's influenced the law enforcement up in Somerville.
1: Well, let me say this. When you police, well, there are other authorities that you can talk to. I was trying to think of the child advocacy. But there are some other people you can talk to, Mr. B. So you deal with this. Okay. And I'll get that information and have it for you the next time, okay?
5: Okay.
1: I'll have that for you the next time, Mr. B. Thank you for listening. Unforgetful.
3: Beth Jones, you have some great shows. I'm telling y'all later.
1: Thank you.
3: And Dr. Harper, how you doing? Dr. Jeffrey, how you doing?
1: Fine.
3: And I just want to say something, Beth, dealing with Freya. Dr. Freya, you know, I went to a situation, what you're talking about, but I didn't marry her. I call it vampire love. She got her fangs in you, right?
1: Vampire love. That's a new one. Okay, unforgetful.
3: You don't know nothing about vampire love?
1: That's a new one on me.
3: When you get in a relationship and a woman drains you financially, emotionally, also physically.
1: That's vampire.
3: I'm talking about that song about Hall and Oak. He's a man eater.
1: Okay.
3: Telling you, Beth, a woman got that kind of power. And see, what I'm listening to Mr. Fred talking about is that's what he married, and he definitely needed to get away.
1: All right.
3: And he couldn't even explain why he there, like Dr. Jeffrey was saying. But Dr. Jeffrey, when you was talking about relationships and everything, it makes it seem like I'm listening to you. I know you're a psychologist and a woman, but it seems like you're talking on the way of a woman. Do a woman understand that a man have his own mind and what he wants? I mean, is it wrong for a man to be himself? I mean, why should I fight hard and soul to be with a woman?
1: Okay. Good question, Dr. Jeffrey.
3: I don't look at it like that. I'm looking at it as a woman wants to be with me.
1: Okay.
3: You know? That's the way I'm looking at it.
1: All right. Thank you, Unforgetful. We got it. Okay, we got that. Larry.
6: How you doing?
1: Doing well, Larry, and you?
6: A terrible thing to waste. That's all I can tell you, boy. It's a terrible thing. But look, let me tell you something.
1: Uh-huh.
6: We got to start with A until we get and wake our way to C and D. You know, God said, I am Alpha and Omega. Mm-hmm. See, that's the key. And then God said, it was a woman up here, wrapped with the sun and the moon. I'm going to say it again, y'all. God said, it's a woman up here, that was wrapped with the sun and the moon. Y'all better hear me now. And then he went better than that. He said, she's the star of David. So come on now. Come on now. And then, come on now. You got to understand, if you don't understand the Bible, your maker, then you can't do nothing. Just imagine you make a car, but you don't know where to put the gas. You don't know where to put the water.
1: Mm-hmm.
6: You got to study your car, your maker, to understand where you going to go. And if you don't do that, you're going to make mistakes. Now, let me say this. My wife,
1: uh-huh.
6: My wife, listen to me. My wife, I sit back. And I'm going to do everything she tell me to do. You know why?
1: Why?
6: Because she got sight. She got sight. I already know I'm blind. And if a man can tell me he ain't blind, I can show him that he is. Simply because that man said at the beginning it was good for 7 years. I'm listening to him.
1: You listen
6: to him. He said it was good for 7 years. But it just finally got messed up after that. But you bringing people in her home. You doing this. You bringing folks in your relationship because it's comfortable. But it, now it's uncomfortable. Now, see, when things going good, we want to make it better. But you ain't listening to your wife. You can't run the people to make it better. You can't take around your family to make it better. Them the worst people. And if you really do your research, they ain't your folks. You need to go. No, I'm just playing. But real talk.
1: Right, right. But, okay, Larry. I love your real last words.
6: Let me finish this.
1: Okay.
6: Young man, a woman got sight. And I'm not trying to talk up for no woman. I'm just telling you the truth. My wife is the most beautiful, gorgeous, minded. I wouldn't be here if it wasn't for her. Because I listen. You got to listen to a woman because she's trying to take you out of something that you don't even know you in.
1: All right, Larry. Thank you, Larry. These folks from Dr. Jeffries. I don't know. You started something, sister.
4: Hey, I have no... Okay.
1: Anyway, but your boy, he got me today. Unforgetful. He says... Dr. Jeff, we never had a topic on that. Vampire love.
4: I heard that. Vampire love. Okay. So one bite and then you just gone.
1: I know. Hello, Larry.
4: I guess I need to read about vampires and put it in some context. I'm going to do that just for Unforgetful.
1: And then he said...
4: And he can call and talk. He can call and talk about it.
1: Right. Oh, boy. The bottom line is... We have to straighten out. I know everybody wants to straighten out Fred, but again, as Dr. Jeffries told Fred, and Fred, if you were listening, why are you still there?
4: Fred knows.
1: Fred knows. And you
4: are. Yeah, Fred knows. And his wife knows. Mm-hmm. Because she wouldn't be able to continue to do that unless she knows what keeps him there. But my point is understanding why you're there and understanding why she is unwilling to change. If it's kept you there for 13 years, she may know you better than you know yourself.
1: Mm.
4: But the point is, are you both happy?
1: Mm-hmm.
4: You know, people have all kinds of dynamics in relationships.
1: Right.
4: While you're focusing on trying to change it, just focus on the understanding. You need to understand why you're there.
1: You're there.
4: If you're getting anything out of it, and if you're happy, I'm ecstatic about it. But if you're not, if you're confused, if you're focusing on trying to make her do better so you'll be happy, that's not going to work after 13 years.
1: Right. Hold on, Dr. Jeffries, going back to our phone lines. WDIA. Hi, caller.
7: Hey, Ben.
1: Hey, common man.
7: Hey, I just want to quickly say that I'm pretty sure there are a lot of women out there that really wants to have a man and have a happy relationship. And I'm sure there are a lot of women that has a man in a happy relationship. That's all I want to say, Bill.
1: I don't get the point you're trying to say.
7: To Kay's comment, women just got men just to be, you know, some people are happy. Everybody's not.
1: Well, you know what? I agree with Kay because some women do have men just not in a relationship, just want a man on their arm, just saying they have a man and people don't know.
7: Yeah. Right, some do, And like I said, some are happy with their man. They're not just with them just to say they have a man.
1: Well, some are, so, and some aren't for decoration.
7: Uh-huh.
1: Okay. Okay.
7: Yeah. All right.
1: I got you. Thank you. Common man. Right. WDIA. Hi, caller.
8: Hi, Bear. This is Black Conservative. How you doing?
1: I'm doing well, Black Conservative. And you?
8: I'm doing good. I got a legit question for
1: Dr. Jeffers. Okay.
8: For Dr. Jeffers.
1: We ready.
8: Dr. Jeffers, and you may not have time to deal with this in depth today, but I just want to know, can people have derangement syndrome about somebody and it really affect their relationship?
1: Okay. Derangement syndrome about somebody and affect their relationship.
8: Yeah, like some people have Trump derangement syndrome.
1: Uh-huh.
8: If that's such a thing, you can have derangement syndrome to where every day you get up and go to sleep, you can't do anything without that person ringing in your mind 24/7. It don't have to be that. I'm just using it as an example.
1: Yeah, I got you. Okay, I'll ask Dr. Jeffries. Thank you, Black Conservative.
8: Okay.
1: Bye-bye.
8: All right.
1: Bye-bye. WDIA. Hi, caller.
9: Yes. My name is Sadie. I like that. What off of Gift there, the vampire love.
1: Uh-huh.
9: I think I need this. That sounds cool.
1: You want some vampire love? Okay, Miss Sadie.
9: That kind of love I want.
1: Okay.
9: So it sounds kind of nice now. But you know, he been there married 13 years. He ought to know what's going on. He knows she don't want him. She that there for the finances. That's all. That's it. And he giving it. So long as he give it, she gonna take it. But once he get tired of it, my mom said, when you get tired of something, you give it up. So he ain't tired yet.
1: He ain't tired, Miss C.
9: All right, that's it. No, he ain't tired yet. He love whatever he's going on.
1: Okay. Thank you, Miss Sadie.
9: Uh-huh.
1: Bye-bye. WDIA. Hi, caller.
10: Hey, how's it going, Belle?
1: I'm doing well, and yourself?
10: I'm all right. I was wondering, I'm trying to see how do I find Dr. Jeffers and Lincoln. I know me and my wife are going to be tired. I'm trying to work some things out.
1: Well, what I can do is, Dr. Jeffers is not in Memphis, but I can give you her, if you keep listening, at the end of the show, I'll give you her email address, and you can email her. So keep listening. At the end of the show, I will give you Dr. Jeffries' email address so you can email her and tell her.
10: All right, thank you.
1: Okay,
10: thank
1: you're welcome.
10: You, thank you.
1: You're so welcome. Bye-bye. All right, Dr. Jeffries. Miss Sadie says she wants some vampire love. You got to look that up, Dr.
4: I'm telling you, but you know, that's how vampires were able, because they were very seductive. And they could read what people's inner desires were. So it freed people up.
1: Okay. And Black Conservative, Dr. Jeffries, want to know, derangement syndrome, if you're deranged about something, could that affect your relationship?
4: Absolutely. If you're deranged, we know what deranged means, that something's off about you. You're having some problems, probably emotional or mental, mm-hmm. that he's referring to. Usually, if you're deranged, you're focused on that, and that becomes an obsession. Anything that you're obsessed with interferes with your normal experiences in your life, work, family, friends, all of that. So, yeah. And I think he said something like people always talking about Trump.
1: Mm-hmm. Mm-hmm.
4: Yeah. That's not derangement centers. Trump is always out there to be talked about. That's intentional. People respond to it.
1: Oh, it's intentional. So
4: yeah, but that's all the media attention. The media attention is intentional. That means that keeps him on the forefront where people are talking about him. That's for him.
1: Well, what I'm saying, not what I'm saying, but also Black Conservative, I think he's saying when people saying he talks about Trump or a lot of people talk. He's talking so obsessed, I'm thinking obsession with Trump, that it's going to hurt your relationship with your partner.
4: Yeah, I'm agreeing with you.
1: Okay.
4: But any type of, if you have, what he's called, they call it Trump derangement syndrome.
1: Yeah.
4: And I think Trump even created that.
1: Right,
4: That's not a real medical term.
1: Right.
4: But my point is, the derangement that they're talking about is that people are, some people are obsessed with talking about it. They're fascinated with all the dynamics, all the kinds of activities and the things that, that's going on within the government, and that consumes their television time, their media time, online, all of that, to the point, even if you have a conversation with people, some people is going to go to that, talking about him. Mm-hmm. And I'm saying, yes, anything that you become obsessed with to the point that it consumes your total focus will have devastating effects on any kind of personal relationship, whether it's personal, whether it's social. You know, you could be in a social group where everybody doesn't share the same interests that you do, then it would influence that relationship. So, yes, it is a deranged, like I said, I'm not going to say Trump derangement syndrome, right, but anything that you become obsessed to the point that that is your total focus on can create a problem. You have people who become consumed with sports, and that's what they focus on. It creates problems in their marital relationships because they either want to watch it on TV, go to games, talk about it, hang out with their friends, go to bars to watch it, and that takes up all the time and the attention. But there's still something that you could have a communication about and hopefully try to work out.
1: Okay. Well, the part we got in today, Dr. Jeffries, let's straighten out. Pretty good calls and decent calls, and people are listening and hearing and talking.
4: It was a lot of activity. It really was, you know, so it's interesting on that. I am going to look up that vampire.
1: So we got to come up. go on, Dr. Jeffries, say what?
4: I was saying because that is how the vampire would get the women. Because he would seduce them. It was something about the way he looked and all of that, the voice and everything that he was using that would seduce them. Then he would bite them and own them.
1: We have to talk about that. Thank you, Unforgetful.
4: He finally hit a winner, didn't he?
1: He hit a winner, Dr. Jeffries.
4: Especially with Sadie calling in his stomach. I like that. I'd like to try that.
1: Right. Well, I'm glad you could hear today. What?
4: I don't know what happened with that, but hey, thank you for small favors.
1: Thank you for small favors. Now, when we get that other favor together, we be all right.
4: That's right. That is absolutely right.
1: I like that, Dr. Jeffries. And also, I love the topic. Let's straighten it out. And I was glad how you let us know relationships and what connections. And even in a connection, you still need to straighten it out.
4: Absolutely. Everybody needs to be understanding why we're here. That's why I keep going back to Fred. He needs to understand why he's here. He's trying to figure out and try to make his wife want to be there,
1: right,
4: or to participate the way he wants to. My question goes back to Fred. Please figure it out and call so we can talk about that. I think a lot of people could learn something from you once you understand what it is you want.
1: Yeah, I was going to tell Fred, please, and next Friday, call us back and let us know what's going on. Yeah, why are you still
4: there? That's your homework.
1: That's your homework, Fred. Thank you, Dr. Jeffries. Any other last words, Dr. Jeffries?
4: No, I think I've talked enough.
1: Hey, Dr. Jeffries, when you get Unforgetful, then you get Larry. I don't know.
4: I'm telling you. And the only thing I do want to say about Larry's conversations about the pedophile. Please.
1: No, that was Mr. B. And I don't know, because he keeps bringing that up, and I'm curious.
4: That's an obsession.
1: It is an obsession.
4: That's an obsession, but the statistics and the descriptions, none of that is verifiable, what he's saying. If you want to understand descriptors and all that, go to a reputable source, do your research yourself.
1: Yeah.
4: It doesn't just happen with more boys in the family, all of that. None of that was accurate, okay?
1: Yeah.
4: But do read it for yourself. I just didn't want any false information to get out under this show.
1: Yeah, and that's why I told him, Dr. Jeffries, I got my resources that I will give him the places where he can call and get more information because you're right, a recession. He's called me several times to talk about pedophiles.
4: Yes.
1: And I'm wondering why is that such a a topic
11: something's
1: for him.
11: Going on.
1: Yeah, something's going on. Yeah, something's going on. Something's going on.
11: Yeah.
1: You know, we got it. We get it.
11: Yeah. Mm-hmm.
1: Okay.
11: So we give him a resource he can call, and then maybe they can explore. Somebody can explore that with him.
1: Yeah, I'll have a resource number for Mr. B next Friday, Mr. B. I'll have that number for you. So some resources that you can call and get more information.
11: Good, good, good.
1: Uh-huh. All right, Dr. Jeffries. Thank you, sister.
11: All right. It's been a wild Friday, but okay. It was good.
1: A hot, wild Friday.
11: It was, I'm telling you.
1: All right. Thank you, Dr.
11: All right, take care. Try to stay cool.
1: And tell Zoe, hey.
12: Zoe, Auntie say hey.
1: Bye, Dr.
11: She ready to go. She said she off now.
1: I know, right. Bye, Dr. Jeffries.
11: Okay, take care.
1: Bye-bye. That is our behavioral relationship consultant, Dr. Dorothy Jeffries.
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1: I want to thank you, callers. 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We really do appreciate you. So until tomorrow, please be safe. Keep a cool head.

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0: Tell the Lord thank you. This is Mark Stansberry inviting you to join me Sunday afternoon from 3 until 7 p.m. every Sunday for Sunday's Best Gospel. I have been a part of this historical WDIA for more than 60-plus years. 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Now, again, tell the Lord thank you.
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0: or 1070 WDIA, I'm R&B historian Tyrone Dubois with a moment of music history. We're at number two of the top five R&B songs from the year of 1974, crossing over to the pop charts. Studio musicians MFSB from Philadelphia reached number one with their first single on the R&B charts called TSOP, meaning The Sound of Philadelphia. Crossing over to the pop charts, it became the number one song in America for the week ending April 20th, 1974, knocking off Elton John's Benny and the Jets. It was ranked as the ninth biggest song of the year on the pop charts, and the single received a Grammy for Best R&B Instrumental, which eventually became the theme from Soul Train. It was also the second instrumental to reach number one on the pop charts. Want to hear a fun fact about your favorite artist? 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I'm R&B historian Tyrone Dubois for the Heart and Soul of Memphis 1070 WDIA.
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What is really going on? Shout out to Gerald Richardson. I saw him last night. What's up, Gerald? What's up, Steve-O Bethany? How y'all doing? Oh, my goodness, D'Angelo Davis. How you doing? All right, y'all, let's get into it. We got a lot to talk about today. Wine on the River is coming. I got your tickets, your last tickets to Hattie Lou Theater to see Harry Lennox. That's going to be a good show right there. Oh, it's good because I saw the dress rehearsal the other night, and it's going to be even better than the dress. You know, they do the dress rehearsals so they can see if there's anything that needs to be changed, and then they change some things around, baby, and then the actual play is really good. So I'm going back to see Harry Lennox and Speak Salvation Speak, but I got another pair of tickets for somebody today. The play is amazing. You're going to love it. All right. We got a lot to talk about. We'll tell you about that and some other things. Around 3:50, we'll get into some tea. 4:00, we got Stormy Conversations. So make sure you're right here to talk to me today. Okay. All right. We're 1070 WDIA, the heart and soul of Memphis. Stormy Tea Experience live and on your radio. Let me shout out John Legend. He's in town tonight. I'm going to see him at the Garden, live at the Garden. All right. Let me shout out my Mary in Milwaukee, my Mary in Texas, Miss Mary Shelby. Hey, how y'all doing? Let me get my list. I don't even have it up. Shout out to all the folks that I talk to all the time. Miss Delbera and Ava, Carolyn, my BFF, Sharon Humphreys, West Memphis, Pat from Calumet Park, Illinois, Miss Fanny, Bird Legs, Nurse Beverly, Coach Cox, D. Moore, Miss Lucille Catron, Miss Cassandra, Miss Anita, her daughter, Chandra, August, Crystal, E-Man, Chopper, all of y'all that tap that app, Ryan, what's up? All the truck drivers out there, Prince Charles, Freddie, Chandra, Glasper, Miss Anita from Temple, Texas, Stephen, Miss Freddie, Miss Jewel, Golden Girl, Stephen, Angela, Sydney, Mr. Martin, Mary from Jamaica, Queens, New York, Tulsi in Horn Lake, Mississippi, Ken from Maumee, Ohio, Sue Dotson, Marilyn Monroe, Miss Minester, Miss Mary and Archie and Curtis in California, Paula Williams, Holland, Father, Mary Ann Davis, Tia Eason, Miss Ann Jarvis, Miss Norma, Rolene Jones, Kenny D, Marshall. Let's get to it. You know how we do it. We play the best songs in the world. Yep. We're 1070 WDIA.

Oh yeah, the blues make you move. From classic blues to Southern soul, we got you covered. It's the All Blues Saturday, starting at 6 a.m. on the Heart and Soul of Memphis, 1070 WDIA.

0: and the best songs in the world. Yep, we're 1070 WDIA, the heart and soul of Memphis. Did y'all know that the Tri-State Blues Festival is coming the 23rd year? Man, it's been going on a long time. Let's talk about that coming up. I'm Stormy with you on 1070 WDIA, the heart and soul of Memphis. We are getting ready for the play at Hattie Lou Theater, Speak Salvation Speak. 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It's a compelling story, and it explores family, faith, and identity. August 14th through September 6th at Hattie Lou Theater. 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I want you to win them. Before I get up out of here, somebody's going to win those tickets today. So I saw the dress rehearsal, you guys. It's a really good play. And Mr. Harry Lennox, he is so talented. It's so good to see live theater in person. I don't know if you've ever done that before, but if you haven't, experience it at a black theater, the only black theater in Memphis. Yes, Hattie Lou Theater. Go to HattieLou.org if you want to buy your tickets. And if you want to win, keep listening for your chance to win. I got you this hour. Not this hour, but before I get up out of here, okay? We're 1070 WDIA, the heart and soul of Memphis.
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1: Want to be the first one? Man, that's a jam. Alexander O'Neill, Sherelle on the way. Y'all stick around. I'm Stormy. We're 1070 WDIA, the heart and soul of Memphis. All right, listen, I want to tell you about it. The Tri-State Blues Festival is coming. 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

0: Hey, everybody, we're 1070 WDIA, the heart and soul of Memphis. How you doing? Doing all right on this Friday, August the 14th? Man, Friday's here. Aren't you glad? I know I am. Happy Friday to you. On the way, we'll get into some Friday stormy conversations. Make sure you stick around. All right? 901-535-9342. 800-503-9342. 833-535-9342. You can tap that app or email me at stormyt@mywdia.com. All right, y'all. Let me see. Chat tapping in on this app. Let me see what you're saying to me.
1: Up on the bus, they supposed to walk from one end of that bus to the other and check it and make sure no one's on there. Somebody dropped the ball.
0: Okay, he's calling about the situation with the child that died on the bus. Y'all, when I saw the father on the news in that situation, oh, my heart was broken because he was, he was crying talking about his child that was on that bus. Anyway, we'll mention that a little bit coming up, just a little bit, and then we'll get into some other conversations. Y'all stick around. All right, let's get into this tea. Shout out to Megan Good. Her man, Jonathan, was right there with her when she was awarded at Hollywood Unlocks event.
2: Oh, I've spent most of my life in front of you all. I've been in the industry for over 40 years, which is wild because some days I still feel like I'm 19 and other days I feel like I'm 119.
0: Can you believe Megan Good has been in the industry 40 years? She doesn't look a day over 40. She doesn't. She looks really good, but she don't look a day over 40. Let's see. Did you guys see, I was looking at the story, that made me ask this question. If you had a stalker, would you keep getting your stalker out of jail like Boosie?
3: And I always make the police let her go, you know.
0: He got a stalker.
3: But a couple nights ago, she did the ultimate.
0: Showing up, doing all kind of stuff at his house. She pulled a BB gun on him in front of his son. Just all kinds of things. But he keeps bailing her out of jail. Okay, we'll talk about that coming up. Y'all stick around. I don't get it. And NBA star Brandon Clark. We heard last weekend about, you know, what it was that ultimately took his life from all of us. And definitely from his family. And we're still sending love and prayers out to them because I know they're still hurting. But there is good news. Brandon Clark, the NBA star out of Memphis, he made a move to protect his millions before his passing. Now that $12.5 million is expected to be paid in full to his family. That's good news right there. All right, y'all, listen, on the way. That is your tea on the way. We'll get into some stormy conversations on 1070 WDIA.
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0: really going on? Hey, everybody, I'm Stormy with you on 1070 WDIA, the heart and soul of Memphis, on this Friday, August the 14th. Oh, my goodness. It's a hot one. Well, shout out to everybody that's doing something outside tonight. Because it's going to be hot. Yeah, John Legend is at the Garden, so a lot of people are going there. Some of y'all going to hang out with Stan tonight. I know. Shout out to everybody that's going to be outside. Some people will be inside, but there will be people outside, like me. I'll be outside. So, y'all, just make sure. It will cool off tonight, so it won't be so bad, but triple digits, the heat advisory, because it's going to be hot today, tomorrow, Sunday. Let me see. I think Monday, Tuesday. The heat is on, as they say. And there are some warming centers that have been open. Sunday, they say it's going to be 100 degrees. That's the word. Monday, 98. It'll go down a little bit on Tuesday. Then it's going to go back up on Wednesday to 98 degrees. And then, you know, next week around the weekend, it should start to cool off. We think. We don't know. Because I think we're in the dog days of summer. Man, it's going to be hot. So please be careful. Use caution. And for goodness sake, please don't leave anybody in the car. Please. I was heartbroken when I saw the story. I talked about it this morning. And I was heartbroken. And I saw the father talking to the news. He was heartbroken as well. Because a Cordova child care facility is under fire after the death of a child. Beautiful little girl. The family says the victim, she was six years old, nonverbal, autistic, died after being left in a hot bus or on a hot bus at Kidd University. Now the parents of other students enrolled at that preschool and after school center everybody's looking for answers. Including the child's parents. I saw the father on the news yesterday, and he was talking about what could have happened and how she was probably afraid. And goodness gracious. So our thoughts and prayers definitely go out to the family of that baby. Just heartbreaking. Just downright heartbreaking. Memphis police say a child later identified by her parents as six-year-old Winter was found in need of medical assistance. Her father says she died after being left on that daycare bus. He says her internal temperature was 109 degrees. I don't know what happened. I can't even, I just know what the media is telling us, and I just am heartbroken for that family. So definitely sending prayers out to that father and to the mother and just all the family members. Let me go to the phone real quick. WDIA, hello.
1: What it do, Stormy?
0: Hey there, Al. What it do with you? You doing all right?
1: Yeah, I'm in this heat. Headed to the house with Harriet.
0: I'm telling you.
1: Stormy, four is the little baby, right? Stormy, I was in the daycare business for 10 years.
0: Mm-hmm.
1: About 15 years ago, right? And they put things in place so this wouldn't happen.
0: Mm.
1: I mean, when I was there, they came up with the kitty board. That's just a button in the back of the bus where before you get off the bus and cut the key out, the key wouldn't come out unless you walk to the back and push that button.
0: Right.
1: That gives you the opportunity to look for the kid.
0: Mm-hmm.
1: That's the only way. All of daycare vans should be equipped with that. And several people failed her. And then after that, the director or assistant director should have came out the center and checked it as well. That's the second thing. And when the child absent from school, the school don't call the parent and check, you know, your child absent. So I think several people failed their baby. I mean, several people. Because like I said, I was in daycare business for 10 years. And it's stuff that plays not, that definitely shouldn't have happened. Definitely. It's several things that should have went, took place way before that baby was left on that bus.
0: I got
1: that's
0: you.
1: All I got.
0: Yeah. Thank you so much for calling in. Appreciate you calling, Al. Have a good one, okay? Yeah, it's a heartbreaking story. And they're investigating it. And you know, the Tennessee Department of Human Services is investigating the death. And it's just hard to hear something like that. Yes, there should be some requirements when it comes to daycares and people that are taking it. There should be a requirement, like Al was saying, for those buses. There should be a requirement.

0: I ain't gonna be long. Man, that was a mistake, I believe. But at the same time, these people that's calling in today, they act like they have never made a mistake.
1: That's a big mistake, Ike. That's a big mistake. Now, come on now. Come on now.
0: We all make mistakes.
1: But this resulted in a child's death. Come on now.
0: And I get you, Stormy. I get you on that. And, you know, that's all I really got to say about it. But, I mean, I don't think the driver, whoever it was, did it intentionally. But at the end of the day...
1: And I don't think nobody's called and said that the driver did it intentionally. They have said that all of them are responsible, but nobody said that the driver did it intentionally.
0: And I understand that because, like I say, I'm human. I make mistakes. Okay, so that's all I got to say, Mr. Tom. Have a good weekend.
1: I got you. Thank you so much. God bless you. Appreciate you chiming in. And I understand we all make mistakes, but you know mistakes lead to jail time. Especially mistakes like that. I hate it for whoever the driver. I hate it for them. I do. And yes, we all make mistakes. But that's a big one. That's a real big one. WDIA, hello.
2: Hey, Stormy.
1: Hey there, Neil. How you doing?
2: I'm not doing so well because, see, the call is saying we're here about making mistakes and blah. It is home for me because I have an autistic son. And it's heartbreaking. And I don't know what I do. And I don't know if I do something crazy, but I probably would think somebody hold me back and not do something stupid because I'd be down there trying to find out what's going on. Who's the driver and all that. And only the daycare is still open today, but they shouldn't. I mean, that is a tragic incident right there. Ooh. And see, when it hits home, you know, when it doesn't hit home, you can say, oh, everybody make a mistake. But that is a big mistake.
1: That's a big mistake. And you know what? Yes, everybody makes mistakes. And we can pray for that man or woman, whoever it was. But they're going to face the consequences of their actions just like everybody else does when they make a mistake.
2: And Stormy, if I was in a job like that, I would make my responsibility to double check and check every day. Like when you leave the house, I would check every day to make sure that everybody's off that bus or whatever. So I won't be no child left behind, no pun intended. I will make sure that everybody's off their bus because I have an autistic son and he's not, I can't say nonverbal because everybody's thinking, but he's semi nonverbal. Yeah. And I will know, you know, just a tragic incident and I hope somebody's held accountable for it. And that's all I got to say, Stormy. I'm feeling like I'm kind of getting emotional right now.
1: Yeah. Thank you, Neil. Appreciate you chiming in.
2: Thank you, Stormy.
1: Oh, it's heartbreaking. Just downright heartbreaking. Thank you, Neil. Downright heartbreaking. Lifting that family up for sure. WDIA, hello.
3: Hey, Stormy.
1: Hey there, Mr. Rob. How you doing?
3: I agree with you, 100%. That's not a mistake. The guy that's taking the head in that, that's not a mistake. You just don't miss a whole child, a whole person. If you check 15 on the bus, you need to check 15 off the bus. Whether you got a button or anything. The old way, when you check 15 on, check 15 off. And that's not a mistake. That's stupidity, what he did. That's like that guy who left his child in the car all day, said he don't take it to school, and he forgot. There's no way in the world. I got a five-year-old granddaughter. She's not going to be three suckers away from me at any given time. So I don't want to hear that about a mistake. Quit making up excuses. It's always us making up excuses. Or mistake. No, that was stupidity.
1: I got you, Mr. Rob. Thank you so much for chiming in today. All right, you too. Thank you. Have a great weekend. Please have a good weekend. Yeah, if you can. It's really heartbreaking when I saw that story last night. And I know a few of y'all had sent it to me. I had already seen it. Because I get, breaking news to my cell phone constantly. I'm always seeing that kind of stuff. When it happens. And I just don't know. Listen, I see y'all on hold, okay? Hang on for me, Clyde. Hang on for me, Big Daddy. Prince

Charles Rob Jackson. Y'all hold on. Mr. Rob, thank you for calling. We're going to come back and we're going to talk to you. And today, I'm going to give away those tickets to Harry Lennox at Hattie Lou Theater. I know you want to go, so make sure you stick around. And we'll hook you up today. We're 1070 WDIA, the heart and soul of Memphis.

0: WDIA, the heart and soul of Memphis Stylistics. Hurry up this way again. Happy Friday, everybody. Let me go back to the phones. WDIA, hello.
1: Hello, Miss Norman. How you doing today?
0: Hey, I'm good. How are you?
1: I'm doing just fine. Hey, I'm a long, short listener. I'm just driving through Dallas, Texas. I'm stuck in a little traffic. And
0: okay.
1: I've been listening to the conversation about the style on the bus.
0: Yeah.
1: And I'm a retired military veteran, and I just would like to share this with you all. That tire left on the bus, that wasn't an accident. That was not a mistake. That was negligence. We used to have a thing in the military and in combat. If you had rounds in your weapon and you popped around and you shot your buddy that's behind you, and you got to call somebody's parents and tell them they was killed in combat because of a mistake, that's not a mistake.
0: Mm-hmm.
1: That's negligence. And that's exactly what happened on that bus. Somebody, they didn't make a mistake. They was in a rush. They have procedures. I bet they have a protocol. But somebody just wanted to do their own thing. And they should be held accountable for it because that child did not deserve. And now somebody have to look in those parents' face and tell them that their child is gone because somebody was negligent. To the point. That's it. They should be held accountable.
0: I got you.
1: Whatever the law do to them, that's between them and the law. But they should be held accountable because there's no excuse for that. That was just flat out negligence.
0: All right. Are you a first time caller?
1: Yes, ma'am. I most certainly am.
0: Well, come on in here.
1: I started listening to y'all back in December. I was in Memphis. I had a good friend I was visiting.
0: Mm-hmm.
1: So y'all put it down pretty good. So when I'm out and about, I'm listening to y'all. So yeah, y'all put it down pretty good.
0: Thank you. What's your name?
1: My name is Oscar.
0: Oscar. Well, thank you, Oscar, for listening to 1070 WDIA. Come again, okay?
1: Conversations like that, that's sad. That's sad, but I just hope we just need to do better.
0: Do better. You got it. Thank you, Oscar.
1: When you know better.
0: You do better.
1: Thank you.
0: You
1: have a blessed day,
0: all right, you too, and be safe in that Dallas traffic and heat. I know it's hotter out there than it is here.
1: It's got all of that. This traffic is about to get on my... I ain't got no more nerves.
0: I got you. Be careful, okay? Thank you, Oscar.
1: All right. Thank you.
0: Uh-huh. Bye-bye. Yeah, appreciate you, first-time callers. WDIA, hello. Hello?
2: My steering is not hurting right now, Stormy. It is hurting real bad.
0: Yeah.
2: You know, and people, I just don't say things just to say it. I say it for a reason. As I always said, children, elderly, and animals is close to my spirit. And when I saw that story yesterday, I just dropped to my knees and said, Jesus, what? But she's in a better place than she was. You know, I had to think to myself, and you hear me say it all the time, and I'm going to say it right now. Please, people, do not leave your children or animals. How many times have I said that? How many years have I preached this? How many? For years, I've been saying the same thing.
0: And yeah, you and me too. You and me too. We say it on the radio all the time. All the time. We tell people that all the time on the radio. Hey, don't leave anybody in the car. Check on your relatives. All of that. Yeah.
2: Right. It's so sad.
0: It is.
2: And Stormy, you and I, we have sat in the car, and if we didn't have our air on, even if we had the windows down, you're going to perspire easily.
0: Mm-hmm.
2: And I said to myself, that child shouldn't have had to suffer like this. This was negligence on the driver. Mm-hmm. It was negligence on the company. It was negligence for all those involved. Now, I don't know how I feel to lose a child because I never lost a child. And I pray to Jesus that I never do. But this right here must stop. They got things on this bus to coordinate to make sure that you don't leave a child on the bus.
0: Yeah.
2: And they said this child had autism, and I know about that because one of my friends is like that. Excuse me for being emotional right now. But Stormy, this should never happen.
0: But I promise you,
2: somebody's going to drop the ball again, and we're going to go through the same procedure again. You never hear about people leaving their children in the car during the wintertime. Why is it that we have to wait till the summertime to go through this here all over again? And I'm going to continue to preach it.
0: And I'm
2: going to send out my condolences to the family involved in this. And I don't know, Stormy, the people who probably was involved, like the driver and all those, you know, take your time.
0: You know, take your time.
2: You don't have to rush to do it. Yes.
0: Yeah. Thank you, Prince Charles. Appreciate you calling. WDIA, hello.
3: Stormy T Experience, how you doing?
0: Hey, doing good, Jackson. How you doing?
3: Okay, let me put some perspective on this. This, I don't know who the person is who made this mistake. You think this person woke up and said, I'm going to leave a child on the bus? First of all, this person is probably making $12 an hour. So we put all our trust, not saying that it's not a noble profession, we put all our trust in this person, and we say, do it. And I'm not sure how much training this person goes through. And this person is probably, I'm sure he's suffering. It's eating him alive for this mistake he made. Now, let me tell you what's not a mistake. A mistake is not going down to the abortion clinic and killing a baby in the mother's womb. But I don't see anybody crying, hollering, screaming about that. That's the most innocent life there is.
0: Yeah, but Jackson, we're not talking about that today. We're talking about the baby, this child.
3: But how can we not? We complain about this, but we're not complaining about the act of abortion.
0: Probably because we don't know who's doing that. This is going to be a national story. 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We don't know people that do that.
3: It was a mistake. 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
0: And we are upset about that, too. Thank you, Jackson, for calling in. I got to take a break. Listen, y'all, we're going to come back and we're going to get back to these calls and play some songs around here. We're 1070 WD.
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0: With 1070 WDIA, the heart and soul of Memphis. Hey, everybody, I am Stormy with you. So glad that you're with me today. I do have your Hattie Lou Theater tickets. I'm going to hook you up today. So somebody's going to win those tickets. I know some of you are planning to go to Hattie Lou to see the play, to see actor Harry Lennox, dresser from the Five Heartbeats. He was in Man of Steel. He was in The Matrix. He was in so many movies, Love and Basketball, so many blockbuster movies, too. He's been in a lot of movies that we probably forgot he was in. But he's in Memphis, and we're glad about it. I saw the dress rehearsal. It's good. Congratulations. Congratulations to Ekindayo Bandele. Congratulations to you. All right, let's get back to it. Whew. Today's topic is kind of heated. So I want you to take a step back and calm yourself down. And when you call, because I don't want you calling people names and going off on folks. And I know you feel like it. But just take a step back, calm down, pick up the phone, tell me how you feel about today. All right? All right. Let's go to the phones. WDIA, hello. Okay, I'll go here. WDIA, hello.
1: Hi, Stormy. Good evening. How are you?
0: Hey, I'm good. How are you?
1: I'm doing well. This is Tony. I'm a first time caller into your
0: Wait
1: show.
0: Wait a minute. Come on in here. Come on, girl. Come on, Tony. Welcome.
1: I listen to your show pretty much every evening.
0: Thank you.
1: In traffic on my way home. But I definitely wanted to call this evening. I just tuned in, so I don't know what all I missed so far. But definitely wanted to add a little bit to the topic I heard you all talking about when I did tune in. And the last comment that I heard when the gentleman was talking about some of the daycare workers making as little as like $12 an hour, mm-hmm. things like that. And I get it. My thought on this is this whole situation is kind of like, okay, in the hospitals and clinics and things of that nature, we're using like two patient identifiers in a sense. We're, especially if a patient has to have blood draw. You're asking like name and date of birth because you want to ensure that you got the right patient. Well, in a case such as this, I thought that most of the daycares had moved to this process of like basically double checking. In this case, it's like two-person verification, making sure that even after the driver has made it back to the daycare, that somebody else, like maybe somebody else a little bit higher up, maybe not that another, you know, $12 an hour associate or, you know, something like that, but somebody else having that responsibility of ensuring that everybody's off their butt.
0: So you mean like a checks and kind of like a checks and balances kind of a thing?
1: Absolutely.
0: Because this is not, you know, this is children. These are people's lives we're talking about. Thank you, Tony. Appreciate you calling in and thank you for being a first time caller. Okay. Call again. Come again. All come right. on back up in here anytime. Thank you. All right. Bye-bye.
1: Bye-bye.
0: All right, let me go back to the phones and see what you guys are talking about on today. WDIA, hello.
2: Hey, what's going on?
0: Hey, what's going on with you?
2: Pete to the flag.
0: All right, now, Big Daddy. What's up, Big Daddy?
2: Yeah,
0: all right. Good.
2: I was waiting for that thing to come on. That's why I didn't hear it.
0: Oh, no worries. You on the radio. You on this radio, Big Daddy. Talk to me.
2: Yeah, I know. Yeah, condolences go out to the family. But mm-hmm. It don't make no difference what you make. You got a job. Make $2 now. No, don't work gloves. Yeah, I'm in the stove.
0: Yeah, I hear. Now talk to me because I'm about to take you off this radio.
2: Yeah, but I just want to put my condolences out there. But like I said, it don't make no difference what you make an hour. If you are working, you're working.
0: Mm-hmm.
2: You know,
0: mm-hmm.
2: Hopefully we don't hear about this again. But, you know, if you got a vent, you got a vent. But our life is something we shouldn't have been on.
0: Right.
2: You know what I'm saying? I know we've been on a lot of things, but life is not what we need to be bent on. But every other day, only come on here. Was that in Memphis?
0: Yes, it was.
2: It was?
0: Yes.
2: Yeah. Every day we hear something. Every day, like they said, that person trying to rush out of here. I bet they didn't leave that wallet in the house when they left out their house. So, you know what I'm saying? And that what they call it, that butt joint. I bet they didn't leave that. You understand what I'm saying? Yeah. So you got to watch what you do, man. Again, the condolences go out to the family. I had to chime in. I know it's a lot of folks in, like you said. And you don't need that foolishness you just had a few minutes ago when you hung up. I know when you hot. Yes, sir. When you hot, you let it go. Go on to the next one. Don't need all that, especially not right now. We talking about one thing. We talking about one thing, a lost child. That's what we talking about.
0: I got you, Big Daddy. Thank you so much for calling in, okay?
2: That's right.
0: All right. Peace to the planet. Peace to the planet. WDIA, hello.
3: Stormy.
0: Yeah.
3: Let me tell you, Stormy, when I drove a bus part-time for a friend of mine, and I had to drive the bus. But when I got back to that, when I got back to the daycare, I took all the kids on the inside. Then I go back out, and I walk to the back of that bus.
0: Mm-hmm.
3: I'm looking on the top of the seat, up under the seat,
0: yeah.
3: on the top, under, until I get to the very front.
0: Mm-hmm.
3: And then I go inside and hang the keys up. But I was responsible for picking them kids up. And trust me, Stormy, I almost walked that bus like Sergeant Slaughter. Because I didn't want that to happen. Because I know I don't hear that happening too much. My condolence goes out to the family.
0: Absolutely.
3: And I know that the person that was driving the bus, I know he or she is destroyed. You know, they not feeling good neither. So you take care, Storm.
0: All right, Clyde. Thank you so much for calling in. I appreciate you. I really do. Thank you. Like I said, let's go back to the phones. WDIA, hello.
4: Hey there, Stormy. Thank you for taking
0: there,
4: my call.
0: William.
4: Good to hear you.
0: Sorry it took me so long to get to you. Thank you for waiting patiently.
4: Okay.
0: Thank you.
4: Well, this is one of the best shows now we see in the nation, you know, Dallas and everywhere. So it's a thing that is two sides to this, a spiritual side and a physical side. When I was working, a young lady had gotten to work. She was late.
0: Mm-hmm.
4: And she said that she was late because she had gotten all the way to work, gotten out of the car, and just so happened to look in the back, and there's her baby that she should have dropped off at the babysitter.
0: Mm.
4: And she forgot just that quickly. And we talk about being busy and lives, you know, well, you should slow your brain down at this point. But you are who you are all the time. And a lot of these jobs, I'm not saying that one, and condolences to the family, and I'm so sure that the person making the mistake is devastating. But even every job, yes, you have an SOP. Yes, you have the policy. But every job, you have to cut corners just to make it work. And, you know, if something happens, it's on you because you cut corners. But that's the only way to get the job done. And so that's where we're pushed into, you know, in society today. And that's what makes mistakes. And so, you know, my heart goes out to them. And the spiritual side, that's the physical side. Spiritual side, right quick, is that love. If they love those children, they would miss their child. Oh my God, where is Judy?
0: Yes,
4: you know, where is she?
0: I was just talking to somebody during the break and saying that there was so many balls dropped in this situation, and excuse my phrase saying that, but there was so much in this situation that should never have happened. And you are so right, William. Thank you so much for calling in.
4: Thank you.
0: You're welcome. Yeah, we're 1070 WDIA, the heart and soul of Memphis. And we all have a responsibility. We do. And when you have a business like that, you have a responsibility to the people that pay your salaries. You know what I'm saying? And to the children. You gotta be extra, extra, extra, extra, extra, extra, extra careful when it comes to children. What say you? Hit me up. I know y'all have tapped in on that app. We'll go there when we come back. We're 1070 WDIA.

0: 1070 WDIA, the heart and soul of Memphis. Next hour, I'm going to give you tickets to Hattie Lou Theater to see the actor, Harry Lennox. I know you want to go see that play, Speak Salvation. Speak, it's good. I saw the dress rehearsal. It's good. Got to meet Mr. Lennox, and what a pleasure. What a pleasure. All right, let me read some emails, and we'll come back, and we'll talk about this thing on the other side. So y'all stick around, okay? Shout out to Memphis Man. He says, inexcusable. That baby didn't say she was murdered, and that guy was out on bond that killed that innocent man. Okay, he was given another bail and is probably out again. The DA and the judges are the most dangerous people in the city. All right, Miss Anita says, hello, beautiful Stormy T. That is sad for a child to have to lose their life for someone being careless. Yeah, we always have an excuse for everything. This is laziness and irresponsible. There's no excuse for this. Close them down. All right, y'all. We'll come back and get some more of those emails. And you guys that have tapped that app, we'll come back and get those on the way. We're 1070 WDIA, the heart and soul of Memphis.
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33: Good afternoon. We have a wreck on eastbound 40 at Sycamore View Road. It's off to the side of the roadway, but it is causing a rubbernecking delay. We have slow traffic due to construction on eastbound Interstate 40 between Chelsea and Hollywood. Also, we have road work in the Whitehaven area causing a big delay on Elvis Presley Boulevard between Shelby Drive and East Brooks Road. With traffic, I'm Heather York.
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37: And we are back. Hey, everybody. I am Stormy with you on 1070 WDIA, the heart and soul of Memphis. Thank you for being here with me today on this Friday, August the 14th. I didn't get to tell you it's National Creamsicle Day. Not sure what you do on National Creamsicle Day, but that is what it is today. And maybe that's some sort of ice cream. Yeah. That's probably why. Mm-hmm. On a hot summer day, traditionally the creamsicle flavor combination of orange and vanilla. But nowadays, you can find a frozen treat in blue raspberry, lime, grape, cherry, and even blueberry. Yep. Creamsicle. And it's hot enough out there. It's going to be hot for a few days. So shout out to the Hospitality Hub because they've got a cooling center that they've opened for people who are in need. And we know that it's so hot outside that you got to get out of that heat. You just got to get out of that heat if you can. You know what I'm saying? So thank you to the Hospitality Hub. I believe it may be operated by the city of Memphis. I'm not sure, but thank you to the city of Memphis for caring about us and caring about people to get them out of that heat. I don't know if you guys saw or know who Big Tay is, but Big Tay was on social media talking about what happened to his truck.
0: Dear God,
37: his food truck.
0: I just don't understand.
37: He was in tears.
0: I just don't understand. How this can happen? Big Tay is on fire. I don't know. I was just driving down the road. I just seen smoke come from my trailer. I don't know where it came from, Lord. I don't put everything I had into this trailer. Everything I had.
37: Yeah. Sending some prayers out to him. Big Tay, I guess he kind of came to fame because he would go around restaurants and kind of, you know, judge people's food and things like that. And I guess, you know, he was kind of a critic, a food critic. Yeah, a local food critic on social media, of course. And so, you know, people are saying this or that or whatever, but a lot of people are saying it probably happened because somebody else that had a food truck said that it probably caught fire because it's so hot. It's hot. So sending some love out to him, Big Tay. And hopefully, because food trucks are expensive. They're expensive to operate. In case you don't know, they're very expensive. The daycare is under fire, which is mainly what we've been talking about today. A Cordova child care facility is under fire after the death of a child. The family says the victim, a six-year-old Winter Jones, was nonverbal autistic and died after being left in a hot bus at Kidd University. Now parents and other students enrolled at the preschool and after-school center are looking for answers. Beautiful little girl, if you've gone to WREG or maybe some of the other news stations, but I know on WREG they've got a picture of her. She's just a beautiful child. And so many people right now just kind of confused about, you know, how this could have happened and confused and saddened that this happened to this child. This morning, numerous parents attempted to drop their children off at Kidd University in Cordova. However, they encountered closed and locked doors. Yep. One of the parents asking questions. She says her three-year-old daughter attends that daycare. And I don't know if you know, but a lot of parents are working parents and they need help so they can get to their jobs, so that they can pay for daycare. And I'm going to tell you, this is what I think the difference in this is. This particular situation, I think it's, you know, people keep calling it a mistake. And I guess on some levels it could be, but sometimes, you know, mistakes can be, you know, you put your cup down and I leave out the room. Our cups look alike and I grab yours and drink from it. Oh, man, I made a mistake. Picked up the wrong cup. When it comes to your job, your J-O-B, it moves into, especially when you're taking care of kids, it moves into another realm. Negligence could become one of those realms when it comes to children leaving a child on a bus. They could probably even call it child abandonment, child abuse. Or they could go as far as to call it other things. It's a tragic situation, and our prayers go out to that baby's parents, little Winter's parents. We're praying for y'all. WDIA, hello.
1: Hey, John.
37: Hey there. Turn that radio down and talk to me.
1: You know, that's a sad story. I've been listening to stuff like that for the past maybe, 30-some years now. I don't think it was too much going on when I was a kid or a young man. But right now, Stormy, I can't figure out why nobody can. I mean, look, just think about it, Stormy. When you got in your brand new 2021 car, the seats get hot. You know that? And you also got these computerized stuff to tell you, you know, turn into your auxiliary radio, air conditioning, whatever. Well, the technology is not out there, Storm. That's what I don't understand. I mean, we got all this technology that can warm people, you know.
37: I think that I'm forgetful. The technology is out there because a lot of schools use it and other, some daycares use it. The technology is out there.
1: To warn the person that's driving these kids around.
37: There's technology for that. There's technology. I don't know.
1: It should be mandatory.
37: It should be. It should be.
1: You know, it should be mandatory. I mean, you walk in your car and your car started blowing horns and light flash. That should let you know something. I don't understand. Oh, my God. Death of a child. Because stupidity, I'm out of here.
37: All right. Thank you. Appreciate you chiming in.

0: Wow.
1: As someone that has conducted the inspection. And before I let you go, what I'll say on the other note is Ben Crump needs to pull up on this, because, you know, this is apparently this is a wrongful death incident. And so, you know, it seems to me that we start to protest and rally up when other counterparts are being negligent or committing wrongful actions. But something tells me that this establishment it might be not Caucasian owned. And so, you know, I'm hearing parents say that, you know, their children attend there and, mm-hmm. and they account for the children. But so where are the, you know, the massive, you know, protesters and so on regarding this matter? So Stormy, I'm tuned in. And I appreciate you for taking my call.
0: Okay. Appreciate you for making that call, Brother Bernard. Thank you so much. WDIA, hello. Hello.
2: Hey, Stormy.
0: Hey there. How you doing?
2: Hey, I'm doing fine. How you doing?
0: Doing good.
2: I have a suggestion as far as that situation go. I hope that some of these people that own these daycares take a heed to what I'm going to say. When you bring each one of those teachers know, just about know each one of those kids that come to school each and every day.
0: Yeah.
2: Okay, if they come to school, if the school pull up and everybody come up and they see that one of the kids are not there, seem like to me they ought to call the driver and ask him, make sure that they take the bus. It may be because the kid didn't come to school that day. But just check to see the owner of the establishment make a roll count before they even leave the school.
0: Yeah.
2: Make a roll count. Okay.
0: So you're saying checks and balances so that they make sure that every child is accounted for.
2: If it's not there, then make sure that the bus driver, the school, the child is not in that bus. The child might not even with the school that day, but make sure the bus driver know that they to come to school today. And I think that would probably solve some of that problem, because it does not make no sense, you know, because my sister got a car, that car, if you have anything in that car and you close the door, that car will unlock the door. It will not let you do anything, because it'll let you know there's something that's in that car that's moving. And that's a Hyundai. That's a Hyundai. I'm not trying to call nobody's name, but that's a Hyundai. And they have stuff like that. Sir?
0: Mm-hmm, mm-hmm.
2: Money, ma'am?
0: No, I wasn't saying anything. Yeah.
2: Yeah, and when something is moving, or your dog in there, anything, the car will alarm you and let you know that something is in that car.
0: Yeah, you know what? And I got you, Mrs. Jerry. Thank you so much for calling in. There should be something, especially for daycare centers, when it comes to that. There should be. And I agree. I agree. You guys have tapped the app. Let me go to the app.
3: Hey, Stormy.
0: Hey there.
3: My heart is so heavy right now for that little child that was left on the bus.
0: Mm-hmm.
3: I just don't understand what is so hard about checking the bus from front to back. Front to back. If I check on five children, I'm going to take off five children. And after that, I'm still going to check that bus again.
4: Hey, Stormy.
0: Hey there.
4: This is Carmen.
0: Hey, Carmen.
4: I agree with you. So many people dropped the ball on this. Even the teachers. Why didn't the teacher call the parent and say, hey, my student is not here. Your child is not here. A follow-up call on that. Or did someone not notice this child not get off the bus? I'm sure the same amount of children were delivered each morning.
0: Mm-hmm. Yeah. Wow. Let's go back to the app.
5: They have protocols for these daycare centers, what they're supposed to do. This has happened before. They should have done it. I don't care whoever it was, if they was making $12 an hour, they chose that job. And you're supposed to do it to your best of abilities. And these are kids. We have to protect our young kids.
0: Yeah, do our best to protect them. Yeah. Ooh, y'all tapping in and emailing, and I'm trying to get to all of y'all. I really am. I'm trying to make sure that we talk to everybody that chimes in.

And on today, because I know y'all emotions are high. They are. And I know some of y'all are feeling some type of way. And some of you relate to what has happened here because you have children or know somebody's child who could be nonverbal or autistic as well. Our prayers go out to the family. Listen, we're going to come back. I'm going to read your emails and go back to the phone. Y'all stick around. Hang on, callers. I'll be back in a moment.

0: Rotten Soul of Memphis. I got them tickets coming up for ya. Yeah, speak salvation, speak. That thing's going to be good. Uh-huh, it is. So Harry Lennox is in town, the actor, and I'm going to give somebody tickets to go see the play happening at Hattie Lou. You can go to hattielou.org to get your tickets, or you can keep listening for your chance to win them coming up, all right? Hang on for me. WDIA, hello.
1: Hey, how you doing?
0: Hey, I'm good. How are you?
1: This is pretty good. This is Tony. This is my first time calling in.
0: Wait a minute, Tony. Wait a minute, okay? Come on in here.
1: How you doing?
0: I'm blessed, Tony. Come on in. Come on in.
1: Yeah, I want to send out condolences to the baby that just passed away. And a little idea that I wanted to bring up, that every kid on that bus should at least had either a name tag or a number, and on a list for when they get on and off the bus, we're going to check them off the bus. And he should have verified to go ahead and check the whole bus as well.
0: Yeah, yeah.
1: Yes, ma'am. Yep. Yeah.
0: Thank you, Tony.
1: It could have been my grandkids or whomever, but I hate to hear that.
0: I do, too, and it's just really sad to hear. But, yeah, thank you. That's a good idea. I agree. Something's got to be done. Yeah. You know what I'm saying?
1: Yes, ma'am. I thank you for agreeing to this topic. Thank you.
0: Thank you so much for calling in. Appreciate you.
1: Okay.
0: Yeah. Bye-bye. Come on back, Tony. Anytime you want to, you come on back in here. Okay?
1: Yes, ma'am. All right. I'll be back.
0: Okay. Yes, bye-bye. WDIA, hello.
2: Stormy.
0: Yes.
2: How are you doing today?
0: I'm doing good. How are you?
2: I'll be blessed, Stormy. Condolence to the family, first of all.
0: Mm-hmm.
2: My partner's daughter, years ago, left in the daycare of Lincoln. This is about the fourth incident that we've had as far as a child being left in a daycare van. It's not the second, it's about the fourth. I know we had one on Thomas, we had one on Chelsea, and one out in East Memphis, and then we got one out in Cadova. But to me it is, because each time a child, something happened to them on the bus, rules and regulations change. Mm-hmm. But the thing is, as time passes on, people forget. I don't care how many rules you have up there. People forget. You understand? Unless you drill into these bus drivers' heads that take care of these babies, at the beginning of the year, it should be some kind of course of, hey, put a reminder on these people's mind, let them know, let's take care of these babies, because it's happening now more frequent. This is the fourth baby. Mm. This is the fourth.
0: That's too many.
2: This is not the one, two, three. This is the fourth baby that's been left in a daycare van. And I know the young man said about changing some of the things about inspections on vans. That's been done also because they left them vans because they couldn't have the little mini-sized vans anymore. So they changed those up to like dually passenger vans.
0: Mm-hmm.
2: At that time, the last child, not the one on Thomas, but the child before that was left into a van, they started putting buzzers where in the back of the van, you're supposed to go back there when the van stops or you get to the daycare, it's supposed to go off. Each stop, you're supposed to be able to go back to the back of the bus and push a button where that buzzer is cut off to make sure that the van is empty.
0: Yeah.
2: Each time, we're having different rules, but we still having a child lose their life.
0: Mm-hmm.
2: Now, this is me, Stormy. Mistake happens, baby. You hear me? Foolish mistakes happen. And people, the main ones that hurt is the parent and the person that left the child on the daycare van. They have to sleep at night. Don't think one bit at all. Whoever left them on that van, they got any kind of conscience, it's going to wear them out.
0: Right.
2: And me, Stormy, I'm going to have pity in my heart because I know people make mistakes. Just like they leave their pets in the car.
0: But that's not a mistake. When you're at your job and it's your responsibility to take a child off a bus, it's beyond a mistake.
2: Well, it lets you know, Stormy, if it's beyond one mistake, we wouldn't have four kids than they got left on the daycare van.
0: And those are not mistakes either.
2: Stormy.
0: And listen, I'm not saying that I'm not human about it. I'm not saying that you know, you can't be human and have empathy and compassion for somebody who's done something like this. What I am saying is, if we keep slapping people on the hand, it's gonna keep happening. If you keep calling it a mistake, you're gonna keep. Let me calm down. Get my blood pressure to go. These are lives. These are somebody's babies. Somebody's not okay today. And they probably won't ever be. They probably won't be after this. It's not okay. And I'm not sorry for saying it. It's not okay. And yeah, I can have empathy and compassion, and my heart can break for the person who did it, who left the child on the bus. And at the same time, I can tell you it is not okay.
3: 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We're at number 2 of the top 5 R&B songs from the year of 1974, crossing over to the pop charts. Studio musicians MFSB from Philadelphia reached number 1 with their first single on the R&B charts called TSOP, meaning the sound of Philadelphia. Crossing over to the pop charts, it became the number 1 song in America for the week ending April 20th, 1974, knocking off Elton John's Benny and the Jets. It was ranked as the 9th biggest song of the year on the pop charts, and the single received a Grammy for Best R&B Instrumental, which eventually became the theme from Soul Train. It was also the 2nd instrumental to reach number 1 on the pop charts. 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I'm R&B historian Tyrone Dubois for the Heart and Soul of Memphis, 1070 WDIA.
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0: CIA, the heart and soul of Memphis. Before I get up out of here today, we're going to hook somebody up with those tickets to see actor Harry Lennox at Speak Salvation Speak, the play by Ekindayo Bendele at Hattie Lou. Hattie Lou Theater. You can go to hattielou.org and buy your tickets, or you can keep listening to win them tickets because I got them for you. Let me see if I can read a few emails here. I got an email from Mr. Albury. He says, no, it's not true what the guy's saying. I was the director for 10 years. The bus is included in your inspection on your yearly assessment. Okay. Let me see. Another email says, a mistake is dropping a cup of water. A mistake is bumping into someone at a crowded event, leaving a seven-year-old baby on a short school bus when it only takes 30 seconds to check is neglect and punishable by law. The driver broke the law. Stormy, these owners of daycare centers must stop hiring their family members and friends. You have to have people that care about children in the daycare. The only owner is responsible for this. Also, I hope the family gets the best lawyer available and hold them accountable. And unfortunately, if they have kids in that center, start looking for another daycare. It was closed today. He also said, I meant to say that the baby did not die. She was murdered. I don't care if you're making $100 an hour to those parents. These babies are priceless. I get so tired of excuses. Preach, Stormy. Not a mistake. Let's see. Ms. King said, hello, Stormy. Sometimes we get too comfortable taking shortcuts, and this one led to the death of a child. My heart breaks for the most for the family of the six-year-old, but my heart also hurts for the driver and anyone else who did not allow or follow protocol. Stormy, there is legislation, and the daycare will likely be fined and possibly shut down if an investigation leads to that. But also leaving a child under the age of seven unattended in a vehicle, especially in a case where the child is injured or dies, can result in the person responsible being charged. The driver can face neglect charges or an endangerment charge. Ms. Anita said, a mistake is not causing the death of an innocent child. A mistake is when you find your keys, you forgot your keys, take some food to work, prayer and condolences. Faye says, there's another story similar to this one that made national news last year, and that lady was charged. I looked up the story to get it right. Her indictment stated that she did recklessly or with criminal negligence leave the three-year-old in a motor vehicle unattended in a manner that created an unreasonable risk of injury or harm. I don't know if she has gone to trial yet, but she faced up to 20 years. As far as if this is a mistake or not, I'm not going to debate that. But if that driver constantly left that bus without doing a walkthrough, that was not a mistake. That's common practice. By law, what happened can be viewed as neglect and the driver can be charged. Let's go to the phones. WDIA, hello. Hello, call, are you there? Hello, are you there? I'll put him back on hold. Hey, WDIA, hey there, common man. How are you?
1: Hey.
0: Hey.
1: Hey, all right. How you doing?
0: Doing good.
1: All right. Yeah. I'm going to have to decline to call this a mistake. I think it's a clear case of neglect at the least, you know. And I'm just trying to figure out, how do you forget to do a job that you were sent to do? You were sent to get the kid, and you leave the kid on the bus. It don't make sense, you know. And then even after you go in, you still don't remember for hours. It don't make sense, you know. So, no, nothing close to mistake. And I think the state needs to mandate something that will force the drivers or the daycare center to make sure everybody's off the bus, you know.
0: Yeah.
1: I think maybe a second rider to observe the children.
0: Mm-hmm.
1: You have the driver and then one other person to make sure all the kids are off the bus. When Touche come back in, I'm going to talk to him about it.
0: All right.
1: So it's too easy to say a mistake. So, yeah. All right, Storm, I appreciate you.
0: I appreciate you coming, man. Thank you so much for calling. WDIA, hello.
2: I'm Stormy. Happy Friday.
0: Happy Friday, Crystal. How are you?
2: I'm well. Thank you for having this conversation. Thank you for having this show.
0: You're welcome.
2: I think that we can talk about it. We can mandate, put laws in place. We can put buzzers on the bus. We can put a second rider. We can do a lot of things, but none of that will fix the diminished lack of duty of care for people that are vulnerable, elders and children. If you are in these positions, and there's laws on the book, of course, they can be criminally charged, but they need to be fully charged to the extent of the law. If you know you're a forgiveful person and you just lack the basic, you don't need that job. And I think that there's enough money in that profession, at going around that profession to care for people, they're paying for the duty of care. And when it is not there, that is not only an issue, it causes problems like this or tragedies like this. Let's not call it a mistake, it's a tragedy. It causes tragedies like this, but until you start making the crime, because it's a crime, it's a neglectful instance, until you start making it a punishable crime that is actually acted upon with no leniency, people will start thinking twice about taking these jobs where they're supposed to care for another human being's life, and that will hopefully correct it. But while you're, you know, hiring just any Joe Blow or your cousin or somebody, you expect them to have that duty of care, I think that's neglectful on the whole part of the daycare. Because at the end of the day, you're responsible for somebody's life. And my condolences to the child's father, the mother, the family, and the community, because this is something that impacts the whole community when this happens.
0: Yes.
2: So that's just my piece. Happy Friday. And, I'm praying for them. And I just, like I said, it's a lack of duty of care or diminished care.
0: I got you. Thank you, Crystal. Appreciate you chiming in. All right. Mr. Richardson says, good afternoon, Ms. Stormy. I say the drivers are lazy. It only takes a few minutes to check the bus. This happened twice at a doctor's clinic on Firestone. Security just happened to check the vans, and a four-year-old was left. DCS or DHS got involved in this. Have a blessed weekend. Thank you, you too. WDIA, hello.
3: Hey, Stormy, I want to send my condolences out to the family on this situation. I know they're hurt. But what hurts me so bad, I have a special needs daughter, and we were privileged in our early age to send her to private school, but we grew up in DeSoto County. And what I'm not hearing is, being this child with special needs, she should have an assistant put her on the bus and assistant make sure she got off the bus. And that's what I'm not hearing. So it's a lot of levels to this, but my prayers go out to that family and hope that they will, God will surround them with love to get through this. But that's what I'm not hearing. And that she was not nonverbal. She should have had an assistant make sure she got on the bus, and one standing there made sure she got off the bus.
0: Yeah. So thank you. Yeah. Appreciate you calling in. Thank you. WDIA, hello. Callie, are you there? Okay. A lot of y'all getting into this conversation on today. WDIA, hello.
4: Hello.
0: Hi there.
4: All right. Everybody stole my thunder today. I'm so sad. I mean, if it wasn't for Monday, the Douglas thing, now this, I am really sad. And I feel, first thing I said was Prince Charles. Tell us all the time. The same thing. Check the pets, elderly, and the children's stuff. And they tell you to put something in the back seat that you have to go back there and get. So my daughter drives school bus. There's a monitor on there. There's a lady or a man that sits on the bus with their back turned to the traffic, and they're constantly looking at the children. So why is it every daycare center? I know you can get a $7 employee because Jackson talking about the price of it and all that. I said, it don't matter if they're making $12 or $20 an hour. The thing is, they take the job, and when you take it, it's supposed to be a list of things you got to do. Keep it in front of you, take to your steering wheel, whatever you got to do, because there's no excuse for this. This is, somebody said murder. I don't call it murder, but it is neglect. criminal neglect, and they do need 20 years time. Who's ever involved, daycare center closed down, and have to pay their family because it shouldn't have never happened. So thank you again, Stormy, for taking my call.
0: And
4: just have a great weekend.
0: Thank you.
4: Put a line right there on for me. Some Jesus' love. We need to lighten up.
0: Don't we need some Jesus' love? Thank you so much. Appreciate you chiming in on today. Yeah. Listen, I'm going to give away some tickets. Harry Lennox is coming to Hattie Lou Theater. Would you like to go see him? How about I take caller number 10 at 901-535-934?

0: making the best of a bad situation if you can. Mm-mm-mm. We're 1070 WDIA, the heart and soul of Memphis. WDIA, hello.
1: Hello.
0: Hi there. Who is this?
1: Brenda Stewart.
0: Hi, Miss Brenda. Congratulations. You just won my tickets to go see Speak Salvation Speak. It's a play by Ekindayo Bendele. It's happening at Hattie Lou Theater. You can go to HattieLou.org to get tickets, but you just won tickets. So congratulations.
1: Thank you.
0: You are so welcome. You are so welcome. Thank you so much for listening. Appreciate you. Harry Lennox, the actor. Right. Are you excited to see him?
1: Yes, ma'am.
0: I know you are. Hey, yeah, that's
1: cool.
0: I'm sorry.
1: I said I am.
0: I know you are.
1: I'm very excited.
0: Well, you're going to go and see him in this play that's happening at Hattie Lou Theater. I believe you're going to love it, too.
1: I believe so.
0: Okay. Thank you for listening, and congratulations to you. Hold on. Let me get some information from you, okay?
1: Okay.
0: All right. Y'all hang on. I'm going to be back. We're going to get into some music and some things. Thank y'all for being here for the show today. I appreciate you all for calling in and emailing and texting and all that. And I hope I got everybody's email and in the conversation for today. Y'all jumped in it today. Our thoughts and prayers definitely go out to the family of Little Winter, nonverbal and autistic child that is no longer with us at the age of 6 years old, died on that child care center's bus in Cordova. We're 1070 WDIA.
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Hey, everybody, I am Stormy with you. Thank you for hanging out with me today. I appreciate you. Next week, we'll get back to that classic TV throwback. I didn't do it today because so many people called in on the topic. Yeah, we'll get back to it next week. We're going to have some fun up in here, all right? We're 1070 WDIA.

and the heart and soul of Memphis, make sure you stick around because I got some things you need to know. Did you know that Wine on the River is coming? 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

0: and the best songs in the world. Yep, we're 1070 WDIA, the heart and soul of Memphis. Hey, everybody, I am Stormy with you. I got some things to tell you about, some things you need to know. On the way, I've got some birthdays for you. Make sure that you stick around. I got Peebo Bryson on the way, too. Happy Friday, everybody. Memphis police, they're investigating after a woman was found dead during a traffic stop in downtown Memphis on Thursday night. Police said that her death stemmed from a domestic violence situation. A man has been detained at this time. MPD is actively investigating. Yeah, and did you hear State Representative Joe Towns, who recently won an election for the Shelby County Criminal Court clerk's job, says his Facebook page was hacked after some interpreted a post as encouraging violence. A post reshared this week on Facebook, on his Facebook page, references a woman who was allegedly hanged in Mississippi. The comment that Towns allegedly made when resharing the post stated, "Black people are being hung around the country thanks to Trump's rhetoric. Keep your gun with you and shoot on sight. Deal with the system later." After some profanity, the comment went on to say that F them up and don't trust law enforcement. Towns told everybody on yesterday that his page had been hacked. When asked why, he had left it on his page for several days. Towns said that he was busy. He acknowledged that he wrote other posts on his page. The post in question was removed from his Facebook page on today. All right. And in case you didn't know, providing permanent homes for the men and women who served our country, the Tunnels to Towers Foundation, they have transformed a Mid-South hotel into housing for dozens of veterans. I love that. All right, there you go. Those are some things you need to know.
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Debo Bryson reaching for the sky on 1070 WDIA, the heart and soul of Memphis. Hey, everybody, I got Patti LaBelle on the way. Y'all stick around, okay? I'm Stormy with you. Let me give you some birthdays for today. Happy birthday, Halle Berry. That's why she was saying the F-bomb on social media. Girl, okay. Jack A. Harry, happy birthday. Antonio Fargas, Marseille Martin, Magic Johnson, Joseph Marcel. Happy birthday to Princess Love. Let me see who else's birthday that I know in this list. Larry Graham would have been his birthday today. Happy birthday to Leslie Tiago Lynch, to Marcus Porter, to Tamika Renee, Charlotte Draper, Dorothy Alston, Lee White Jr., Odell Price Jr., Barry McField, Joanne Washington, Lasanda.

970 WDIA, the heart and soul of Memphis. You know what's back? Our Thank a Teacher contest. Yep, go to mywdia.com. Nominate your favorite teacher. You got to tell us a compelling story if you want them to win this $5,000 from Donors Choose. All right?

0: We're 1070 WDIA, the heart and soul of Memphis. Hey, everybody, I'm Stormy. It's time for me to get up out of here, but I've enjoyed y'all today. I really have. I hope you have yourself a fabulous weekend. We got it tomorrow, All Blue Saturday. Sunday, we got that that gospel. Mark Stansberry's up in here. 3 o'clock, make sure you're listening up for The Pulse. Erskine Gillespie is on the show, and he's talking about Men Wear Pink ambassadors, and he's also talking about what the American Cancer Society is doing right here in Memphis. You want to listen to it, you want to hear it. And then Monday, we're back up in here, Stan Bell, Bev Johnson, and myself. So keep that radio on 1070 WDIA, the heart and soul of Memphis. All right, let me try to give you some inspiration before I get up out of here. Pastor Keon's got a message for us.
1: You cannot keep complaining to me about what's going on in your life, and then I give you advice and you don't take it. Now I got a relationship with somebody who's unwell, and now I am frustrated, and now I'm giving you money I really don't have to give to keep you in a situation, and now I'm about to lose my stuff helping you keep stuff. Yes, you should let loose. Am I talking to anybody? You don't want to teach your children to look rich. You want to teach them to be rich. You don't want to teach your daughter that it is better to carry a $2,000 bag and have a bank account that's $2,000 in the negative. You want to teach her that it is better to take that same $2,000 that she was going to give to Gucci and put it in a mutual fund, or get you an IRA, or put it in a savings account, whatever you're going to do. But you don't want to be walking around looking like you $1 million and then catching an Uber from the party. I came to break that curse off of you, because it may not hurt you at 35, but when you get 55 and you add all of that pressure to a decaying body, you will find yourself in the twilight years of your life realizing that your young person didn't take care of your old person.
0: That's deep right there. Yeah, we're 1070 WDIA, the heart and soul of Memphis. I'm Stormy. Time for me to get up out of here. Yeah. Hope you have a blessed and fabulous weekend. God bless you. I don't know what tomorrow holds, but I know who holds tomorrow.
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